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0: The late, great Sandy Denny from Fairport Convention, and the only time Robert Plant and Led Zeppelin collaborated with a guest vocalist, and a female vocalist, I might add, on the Battle of Evermore. We break out the lead from Zeppelin IV, 1971. And Robert said the only one to act as a quote-unquote a town crier could be the late, great Sandy Denny, so he brought her into the band on that track. And the Love Mongers, better known as Heart, doing an amazing clone of that track. Prior to XTC in the T's, don't mean to be confusing here, the Ballad of Peter Pumpkinhead, going back to 92, opening up their 12th album, None Such. Professor Bam Bam, carving out pumpkins inside of my class tonight with who?
1: Oh, Jackie, it's Jumbo Large.
0: Oh, a familiar voice. Haven't heard from in a while. Welcome back to my classroom.
1: Yeah, how you been, babe? Where'd you go on vacation?
0: The Mummers Museum, the best view ever. Now, I did a couple Mummers appearances, did a show for Grandparents Day with the Uptown String Band. I gave free food to the first 100 people at Wendy's in Pensauken. What a week it was. Thank you.
1: Okay. Very nice. Really digging A to Z. Hearing songs I haven't heard in such a long time.
0: Yeah, it's great, isn't it? Highlight for you so far?
1: I heard Zebra, Tell Me What You Want. I was like, oh man, I haven't heard that one in years.
0: Saw them at the Spectrum, the great trio, Dee Schneider's good friends. The other one's Who's Behind the Door. Maybe we'll get to that when the W's arrive.
1: Hey, yeah, we'll see. Oh my God.
0: About an OMG moment right now. From Rock and Roll Hall of Famers taking over the Sphere in Vegas before Metallica and Tool move in. It's the Eagles and The Best of My Love. We rewind back to 74, closing out their third album, On the Border. Don and Glenn writing this one along with the powerhouse singer-songwriter we must never forget, J.D. Souther.
1: MMR rocks the nighttime, bam, bam. All right, Jackie, love being in your classroom. Welcome back, babe.

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0: Now, if my man Prespo was not tucked away in his coffin, counting away our A to Z DNA, I am sure he's air drumming on his steering wheel. You get the idea. Yeah, they're all big T's on 93.3 WMMR's Back to School A to Z, getting you in a rush right there. The big money. Lead-off single from their 11th-hour Power Windows, Geddy Lee on the synthesizer right there. And again, let's give it up for the drummer, Annika Niles. Amazing, amazing. I can't say it enough. And she proved it. 2 MMR concert event at Xfinity Mobile Arena just last month. 2 great shows. And Annika came from Jeff Beck's band, all them great YouTube videos. She's an amazing drummer. I can't give it up enough for her. And by the way, as you know, I'm a drummer. One of my vacation days, I went to see my pal Caleb over at Guitar Center in Cherry Hill on Route 38. You know, the drum center back there is amazing. Caleb does an amazing job. And I was looking at the snare drums, and I was reading about her brand new signature series that she's so happy that Tama endorsed her. And I said, you got that brand new snare drum? And he showed it to me. It's amazing. So drummers, if... you know, capital IF, you're looking for a snare drum, I highly recommend it. The Annika Niles Signature Series from Tama. And it comes with a built-in damper. Where were those drums with the built-in dampers when I was playing in a band, damn it? I used to have to use paper towels and duct tape. But yeah, it's a beautiful drum. Followed that up with a beautiful Eagles song, On the Border, track from 1974, The Best of My Love. And we broke out the lead with the Battle of Evermore. Speaking of beautiful, Sandy Denny helping out Robert Plant from Fairport Convention on that track. All right, you and me, Professor Jackie Bam Bam, my Mickey Mouse watch says we're about an hour away from opening up that prize coffin. But you know what, gang? How about we give it up right now to Bone Saw Brewing Company? They're your big friggin' deal of the week, and I say give it up because they're hooking us up. 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All right, let's continue our ritual. 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I count 3, 1, 2, 3. 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

0: The Murphs coming in with The Boys Are Back. Dropkick Murphys opening up their 8th album, Signed and Sealed in Blood. Oh, I'm getting excited talking about blood. And I mentioned Mr. Daughtry, Chris Daughtry, and his band took us to the bottom. Lead off single from his 8th album, Shock to the System Part 2. Professor Bam Bam with you.
1: It's Steve Dudley, Bam Bam. How are you?
0: Wow, I have you on the bout lines, and with the magic of Clarissa, the cleaning girl is with us too. Say hi, Clarissa.
2: Hi.
0: Man, everybody's in my classroom tonight.
1: Hello, Clarissa.
0: All right, take it easy. She says hi.
1: Well, Bam Bam, I was actually just calling to see what your thoughts are on Premier Snare Drum.
0: We're just talking about Ana Canal is a great drummer from Rush's Tama Signature series they just released. And you said Premier? I like it. I like them all.
1: Yeah?
0: I was like a kid in a candy store when I went to the drum center in Cherry Hill. I love them all. And speaking of love, one of the greatest here, Phil Lynette and Thin Lizzy. Let's open up side two of their landmark Jailbreak record here in the States. They're 6th in 1976. Heading down to Dean Martin, Dino's Bar and Grill, and the boys are back in town.
1: I love being back in your classroom, Bam Bam. MMR rocks tonight time.

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0: Go ahead. Clap your hands for Eric and Tommy on them mandolins. And so nice we had to do it more than twice. A block of the same song, and it only happens. Here at 93.3 WMMR's Back to School A to Z, unfolding in front of your sacred little ears. You have three versions right there. That's what I count. The original Don Henley, The Boys of Summer. And I'm not sure the middle artist right there, the Ataris, in the middle of the Hooters and Don Henley, that he approved of that one. But I know damn sure he approved of our very own Hooters version. Told the Hooters, told Pierre Robert. Pierre loved that version. I love that version. And hopefully you love the Hooters, because they are going to do that version live for us. The annual show's coming up. Every ticket tells a story. They announced more shows, but they're going to have a couple of the annual shows again at the Keswick Theater, November 6th and 7th. I'll be out to do my best to host it for Pierre Robert to wrap the second show up, and Matty Cord will host the first show again at the Keswick. Very few tickets do remain. Hey, and speaking of our Hooters, David L. Sickens in the Pocket Project. Those tickets coming to your RMR Music Hall, a tribute to Pierre Robert, hosted by our very own Jay Fayon, Jason Fayon, Pierre's producer, well, with Rocket Ryan Shuttleworth and Marissa Magnata, next Saturday night at the RMR in the Pocket Project. And you never know who's going to show up. We have those tickets showing up in less than a half hour, so stick around for them. And of course, back to that track, Don Henley wrote the original. It was 42 years ago. Geffen Records, sophomore album, Building the Perfect Beast. That was actually written by Tom's partner in crime, from the Heartbreakers, Mike Campbell. Mike gave it to Tom, and Tom thought it was too jazzy, so he gave it to his dear friend, and that's what happened to that track right there. Don Henley did it. Boys of Summer. And speaking of, the boys are back in town. We did that from 1976. The criminally underrated band, the other band from Ireland then, Thin Lizzy. Bicentennial year, Jailbreak. All right, you and me, Professor Bam Bam, with all the coolest songs ever made. And speaking of cool, this Thursday night, gang, it's week number two. And speaking of Rocket Ryan Shuttleworth, he kicked it off last week, I believe. But yeah, it's football season, and the Bud Light Thursday night kickoff, Win Eagles tickets, parties are back. This time we're heading to South Street with Little Marissa. So she'll be out to host us again every Thursday night with the MM Army. And the party will be at Founding Fathers from 7 till 9, again this Thursday. And Marissa has tickets to the Eagles October 4th game versus the Rams. Ooh, that's a good one. Courtesy of Bud Light, she'll have $5 Bud Light 16-ounce cans and $5 Ultra Drafts and them Kelly Green limited edition Bud Light WMMR t-shirts and koozies. Again, always a Thursday night, all football season long, always 7 to 9 with the MM Army, and always giving away free Eagles tickets, courtesy of Bud Light. 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Check it out. Brief pause in the action right here, and we'll focus on making our way up to that ITP, tickets inside of our prize coffin. So let's get there, pointing us in that direction. We'll get to another of the same song first category. So we'll get a twofer there. And we got one breakup song, because they just don't make them like that anymore. All on the other side.
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Do you 1122 hear something something weird weird? I have this rare condition called double talk. I repeat every word I say. But when I listen to 99.3333 WWMMMMRR in Philadelphia, I'm cured. Which proves that when you listen to WMMR, you get no double talk. Just great music. Oops, I better keep listening.

breaking us into our prize coffin hour, and I call that Same Song First. Originally done by Fleetwood Mac, The Chain. Opening up side two, originally done on Rumors in 77, and I think the bottom section, the rhythm section, really drive that song. John McVie and Mick Fleetwood on the drums and the bass right there. But that right there was a beautiful cover from Evanescence. And we find that version on the fifth album, Bitter Truth. And the truth is, they just don't write them like that anymore, right? The Greg Rockin' Roll Band. Yep, Greg Kin, everything with a K there. Gave us that song when we were playing it heavily in the early 80s from his great sixth album, Rockin' Roll. All right, you and me, Professor Bam Bam, moving us right along to that prize coffin opening with the Changeling, a mythological creature that Mr. Mojo Rising, Jim Morrison, wrote about for the Doors. And we open up their sixth album to find it, L.A. Woman in 71, where A to Z in it, all here in the nighttime on MMR.

Back to School A to Z on MMR was not made utilizing artificial intelligence or any natural intelligence either.

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A love so full like a sin as always. And I want you to surrender.

0: The songs. They're all taking over. 93.3 WMMR's Back to School A to Z on a Tuesday evening in our classroom tonight with Bush. And the band's not too bad either. And the Chemicals, Between Us, lead-off single from their third album, The Science of Things, followed by The Changeling from The Doors, L.A. Woman, taking us back to 1971 right there, preceded by a twofer from The Chain. Original first, Fleetwood Mac, and we also did the great cover from Evanescence. So that's where we're at now, staying true to my promises, Professor Bam Bam. I will reward a good little student by turning into Captain Coffin. Who seems to be ready?
1: Hey, what are you doing?
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3: Oh, $50,000 cabinet. Get the glue before the boss gets
2: home. So, what you got for us night shifters, Bam Bam?
0: Alrighty, prize coffin is officially open, gang, and we just played the Hooters back there. David Ossick and In the Pocket Project. They play all the great Philadelphia songs, and they're back. It's a celebration of the great Philadelphia music, as well as Pierre Robert. And if you've never seen them before, Dave pulls all the great members out of the Hooters, Brewery View, the A's, Smash Palace, the Soul Survivors, Tommy Conwell, John Fay, just to name a few. This will be one big night, gang. Not this Saturday, next Saturday, MMR concert event at your Armor Music Hall. So September the 26th, and I did say it's a tribute to Pierre Robert. So we're going to get WMMR's Jason Fay on up on stage to say a few words, along with Rocket Ryan, Shuttleworth, and little Marissa Magnata. So they'll be there. And by the way, they're going to debut their brand new version of The Spinners, I'll Be Around. John Fay on the vocals. Great version. They'll do it live. And again, all of your favorite Philadelphia songs. So how about it? 610-660-9333. Let's make our 26th caller a Philly all-star right now. Happy dialing. We'll come right back to our classroom with a 9-plus-minute track from a band who, by the way, opened up for the Rolling Stones Hyde Park concert in 1969 for Brian Jones. And we'll get to the band that I just mentioned, Bush, is touring with overseas. Good luck, my little co-

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0: Man, that was a quick one. King Crimson, the Court of the Crimson King right there, closing out and lead-off single from their debut album in 1969. Bands like the Beatles and the Moody's were all using that Mellotron before the background textures. The Court of the Crimson King is arguably, they say, the first time that instrument was used as a lead instrument. And I mentioned they opened up for the Rolling Stones tribute to Brian Jones, first with Mick Taylor at Hyde Park in 1969. Speaking of opening up, Jackie Bam Bam, Captain Coffin, my 26th caller, wins free tickets right now to David Ossington of the Hooters Great Philadelphia Tribute in the Pocket, a celebration of all Philadelphia music and Pierre Robert. And this will be next Saturday night, September 26th at the Ardmore Music Hall, feature members of the Hoots, Baru, the A's, Smash Pals, Soul Survivors, Tommy Conwell, John Fay, to name a few. And it's hosted by WMMR's young Jay Fayon, Jason Fayon, Rocket Ryan Shuttleworth and Marissa Magnata, and they're debuting the brand new version with John Fay on the vocals of the Spinners, I'll Be Around. And I thank you for coming around to my classroom tonight. Please stand up. Tell everybody who our winner is.
1: Oh, my God. It is Jeff. The Big Amazon. What's up?
0: My student Jeff with a G-E-O-F-F or J-E-F-F, Jeff?
1: J-E-F-F.
0: I got it. You got free tickets. You're a prize coffin winner in our classroom tonight representing Perky Omenville.
1: Yeah, that's awesome. I can't wait to go.
0: It's going to be a great night, like I said. And yes, more importantly, it's a tribute to Pierre Robert, and you're going to be there in attendance, and Pierre will be there in spirit as well.
1: That is fantastic. I'm stoked.
0: Have you ever seen In the Pocket before?
1: I have not.
0: Well, you're going to know every song out of the Philadelphia Songbook. And like I said, they're going to debut their brand new version of The Spinners, I'll Be Around. You're in for a great night. And I thank you for being in my classroom tonight, Jeff.
1: Thank you, man.
0: You are so welcome. Jeff, how about a highlight from you? Care to share from our A to Z so far?
1: Oh, man. All of it. It's all good. Every single song. I would say probably either Shine On Your Crazy Diamond, when they played all parts. That was phenomenal.
0: Well, you said that one, and we just did The Court of the Crimson King, King Crimson, and Matty Core Got Suppers Ready, the long players.
1: Yeah.
0: So let's continue with the band that I told you is overseas as we speak, touring with Bush, and fingers crossed, two of them, Smith and Myers, will maybe come around for the holidays. It is Shinedown and the Crow and the Butterfly.
1: MMR.

0: What's that confounded bridge?
1: Only James Brown would know. And our classroom is powered up by very close Zeppelin right there. And the Crunch. Got the 45 RPM with the spindle in the middle. Drew Maker was on your flip right there. Going to that great album, Houses of the Holy, in 73 on 93.3. WMMR's Back to School ADZ in Philadelphia. Follow that up with Shinedown, The Crow, and The Butterfly. And I mentioned they're overseas touring, wrapping up their year with Bush. Prior to that, 9.5 minute, prog rockers, the great King Crimson showing up, and the Court of the Crimson King. Title track of their debut album, 1969. One of the great bands that opened up for the Rolling Stones, Hyde Park. 1969 tribute to Brian Jones when Mick came out in that white dress and released all them white butterflies. They were on that stage. And I know that because I interviewed Ian McDonald, the late great Ian McDonald, from that band who moved on to form Foreigner. And you can check out my interview with him talking about that. And he came full circle when Foreigner opened up for the Rolling Stones at JFK Stadium. All righty, Professor Bam Bam, and we just made Jeff, spell it with a J, damn it, E-F-F, Mr. Adams from Perky Omenville, a student tonight. He was a prize coffin winner, and he just won the free tickets in tonight's prize coffin. Yes, he is going to ITP, and that stands for In the Pocket. David Allsicken and the Hooters, great Sounds of Philadelphia celebration, and it's also a tribute to Pierre Robert. So it's going to be an amazing night. Members of the Hooters, Baru, the A's, Smash Palace, Soul Survivors, John Faye, Tommy Conwell. Next Saturday, not this Saturday, next Saturday, gang. September 26th, Audemars Music Hall. If you're not feeling lucky, you don't win these tickets in my prize coffin all this week. You can win them at audemarsmusichall.com. And make sure you say hello to WMMR's Jason Fayon, Rocket Ryan Shuttleworth, and Little Marissa. They'll be up on stage speaking about Pierre Robert. And they're going to debut their brand new version of the Spinners, I'll Be Around. And, these tickets will come around in our prize coffin all this week. So congratulations to Jeff Adams in our classroom tonight. Way to go, Jeff. All right, take a brief pause in the action right here. And the letter T is going to give us tracks from where we got. Oh, we're going to go to Seattle. We had a track from that. And it looks like we're going to boogie with Joe Satriani. All coming our way next.
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12: 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Right now we're playing songs that begin with the letter T.

And like the song says, I wish we can go one more time around with the voice of an angel right there, Chris Cornell. And we spelled that one out with the same song first, The Day I Tried to Live. Soundgarden. I use this as the second single from their great fourth album, Super Unknown, and Let It Be Known in front of that. Morgan Rose, one of my favorite drummers, one of my favorite bands, Seven Dust. They just cloned it. And their version closed out their 13th album, Blood and Stone. All right, Professor Bam Bam leading us up to our daily time machine. And let's get one more of the day song category. And this one comes from Metallica, The Day That Never Comes. And we take it from their album Death Magnetic. And by the way, first single ever to be released with Robert Trujillo slapping the bass here in the nighttime on MMR.

The devil went down to Georgia. He was looking for a soul to steal. He was in a bind because he was way behind and he was willing to make a deal. When he came across this young man sawing on a fiddle and playing it hot, and the devil jumped up on a hickory stump and said, "Boy, let me tell you what. I guess you didn't know it, but I'm a fiddle player too. And if you'd care to take a dare, I'll make a bet with you. Now, you played pretty good fiddle, boy, but give the devil his due. I bet a fiddle of gold against your soul, because I think I'm better than you." The boy said, "My name's Johnny, and it might be a sin, but I'll take your bet, and you're going to regret, because I'm the

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And fire flew from his fingertips as he rosined up his bow. And he pulled the bow across the strings and it made an evil hiss. And then a band of demons joined in it.

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And he laid that golden fiddle on the ground at Johnny's feet. Johnny said, "Devil, just come on back if you ever want to try again. I done told you once, you son of a bitch, I'm the best there's ever been." He played, "Found a mountain, run, boys, run. Devil's in the house of the rising sun.

0: Man, I miss that guy. Can I get a yee-haw as we take the show southbound tonight? Serve up 93.3 WMMR's Back to School A to Z with the CDB, the great Charlie Daniels Band right there. And making him a household name with that one, The Devil Went Down to Georgia. Originally titled The Lonesome Fiddle Blues, found on his 10th album, Million Mile Reflections. And one of the great things I did on my vacation, I was in Wildwood. We had a summer mummers parade with all 14 string bands. And I was speaking to somebody came up to me. We were talking about Southern Rock, and they saw the Charlie Daniels Band, and we were talking about that old arena, do you call it, right inside of Great Adventure, back behind the Runaway Train and the Log Fume. Used to have all them great shows. And, yeah, I saw the Charlie Daniels Band there, as well as the Spectrum. We were talking about Yngwie Malmsteen, Joe Perry Project, Night Ranger. So many great shows at Great Adventure. Bring them back, will you? And we followed that up with The Day That Never Comes from the mighty, mighty Metallica. Yeah, leadoff single I mentioned from their ninth album, Death Magnetic, and first officially with Robert Trujillo, crab walking on the bass as a single with the band right there. You and me, Professor Bam Bam for the true music lovers, your Monica Madness, joined by the real mayor of Delco with zero F's given as he keeps it real on the Preston Steve Show each and every morning, the executive producer, my man.
1: Hey, it's Casey Boy. What's up, motherfucker? Bam, bam, bam, bam, bam, bam, bam, smash, smash, bam. You are about to enter Jackie Bam Bam's time machine.
0: He texted me earlier. He said, I miss you, buddy. I miss you too, buddy. I guess I'll see you tomorrow morning, right? All right, gang. As Pierre Robert used to say in his daily planner, today would be the 250th day of the year with 107 days remaining to our mummers, bringing a new year around City Hall. It has been declared Online Learning Day, Tackle Kids Cancer Day. I'm all about that. Cancer sucks. It's been declared Neonatal Nurses Day. Thank you to our nurses. Can't thank them enough. Been declared, oh, I'm getting hungry here, National Cheese Toast Day, Cream de Mint Day, Double Cheeseburger Day, Linguini Day, and Greenpeace Day, to name a few. All right. Now in the history of concerts, it took place in the great city of Philadelphia for this September the 15th. And maybe you're at. Let's see where we're going. First thing out of the box says, we're going to Braun and Patterson, your air-conditioned girl, South Philadelphia, and the Spectrum. You were there in 72. You were there with Humble Pie, Slade, and the mighty Jay Giles, man. Wow. About a little Motown, the Four Tops, and Smokey and the Miracles. Also at your Spectrum in 73. The Nitty Gritty Dirt Band, without Steve Martin, at the Bijou Cafe, first of three in 1975. The great Ashford and Simpson played the Academy of Music, first of two nights in 79. Let's move into the 80s. Neil Diamond gave us a lot of love on the rocks at your air-conditioned girl, the Spectrum, first of two in 1982. The great 10,000 Maniacs. With that Adrian Ballou at the Mann Music Center, who were outdoors right down the street here, on 1989. Bruce and the great E Street Orchestra at your Spectrum, six nights total. And tonight was your fourth night, 1984. Oh, I was at this one, Loudness. The Japanese band, thanks to Motley Crue and AC/DC, that ever brought them into arenas, and they supported AC/DC and our Spectrum first of two in 1986 on this day. Great show. 88, Skinner Nation rocked the Spectrum. Billy Idol took us into the 90s, teamed up with Faith No More, again in South Philadelphia, brought in Patterson, your Spectrum in 1990. Bruce at the First Union Center, then called the second of five. It was the reunion tour. Party with Bruce and the E Street Band in 1999. Casey Boys Boys Fish at Hershey Park Stadium. And I'm so jealous because I think Iron Maiden and Megadeth are there as we speak tonight. But Fish was there in 2000. The great Judy Collins was at the TLA on South Street in 2006. Cake at your Mann Music Center in 2010. Steve Winwood and Tom Petty, yeah, at the Wells Fargo Center, completely sold out. And Winwood joined Petty on stage on Blind Faith's and Spencer Davis' song, Gimme, Gimme Some Lovin', as well as Can't Find My Way Home. Great show. Same night, Cher and Pat Benatar played the PPL Center in Allentown. Bob Zombie in 2016 at the Sands Bethlehem Event Center. Same night, Cactus was at Sellersville Theater. Cat Stevens was at your Kimmel Center. Beautiful venue on Broad Street, 2016. Making all the young girls cry. Barry Manilow was at your Wells Fargo Center. on this day in 2017 about Willie's coming back to the band with the godfather of grunge, Neil Young, but it was Willie Nelson, Van the Man Morrison on this day. In Camadelphia at your Tea Pavilion, same night, the Romantics. What I Like About You played Harris, Philadelphia, MC5 did their 50th at the Union Transfer, and Seether teamed up with Tremonti at your Electric Factory. They were all in 2018. The Beardo, ZZ Top, we're all together on the 50th anniversary tour with Cheap Trick. And we wish Rick Nielsen a speedy recovery. He suffered an asthma attack over the week, I heard. Lost about 10 minutes in their set, and then he rejoined them. So hopefully everything's okay with Rick and Cheap Trick and ZZ Top at your Tea Pavilion in 2019. It was Roxy Music with St. Vincent Lover at the Man Music Center, along with Five Finger Death Punch and Megadeth and The Who, the Mongolian metal band at your FM Center. And last stop tonight, Everclear, Atari's, Rivers Casino, and Nothing But Thieves at the Fillmore, and the Zac Brown Band at the Hard Rock in Atlantic City in 2023. 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That's your time machine for today. Now, let's fast forward a Bad Sauce Back to the Future of 2026. We'll get one more The Devil track, and the band that we just saw, who bought Chevelle, Starset, and MMRBQ artist Cammy Kehoe to our FM Center.

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Highlighting the tease tonight with BB right there. Breaking Benjamin and the Diary of Jane. Benjamin Burnley, Ocean City, New Jersey's very own, and his great, great band were just in town. I mentioned at your FM center a couple weeks ago. Great show. And the Diary of Jane right there. Lead-off single from their third album, Phobia. And he still has that phobia. He will not fly anywhere. A lot of their shows are booked via tour bus, and that is it. We flew in The Devil's Bleeding Crown in front of that. V stands for Volbeat. Their sixth album, Sealed the Deal and Let's Boogie, and they were still boogieing with Anthrax member in the band at the time, Rob Cagiano. All right, you and me, Professor Bam Bam, we're going through our A to Z, so let's continue with Bob's Kid. Little Zimmy Jr. right here, Jacob and the Wallflowers, and The Difference, all here in the nighttime on MMR.

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2: 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The green light flashes, the flags go up. 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

0: 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In our ABC book right there, we get a slice of cake. Going the distance. Going back to 1996 right there, lead-off single from their sophomore album Fashion Nugget, preceded by staying in that same year, 1996. Bob's Kid Jacob and his great band, The Wallflowers, Jacob Dylan, and third single from that sophomore album, Bringing Down the Horse. All right, you and me, Professor Jackie Bam Bam, or Wizard of Wackiness, we're bringing down the home stretch. So we'll take a quickie timeout right here. 610-660-9333 to be in touch. So we'll kick off our final hour together. Looks like we have two bands that begin band names with the letter L. I love to confuse everybody. And how about 12 minutes? Mr. Mojo Rising. I just got off the phone with Ed, my drummer from Another Mother, and he asked me if this song was coming up. 12 minutes, Mr. Mojo Rising. If you're like Ed, I'm not going to tell you what it is, but you can ponder that. That's all waiting for us, all on the other side.
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11: Now, more songs that start with the

part of the letter T. Yep, and two bands right there. Bands that begin with the letter L. Linkin Park right there and The Emptiness Machine. And we take that from their eighth current album. First with Emily Armstrong from Zero. And by the way, gang, a week from tomorrow night, they're going to get the silver screen treatment, meaning check your area local listings in your movie theater. Their brand new documentary called Unshattered, all about getting Emily in the band as well as a brand new drummer. Should be really, really cool. Prior to York PA's Finest, we did Live and The Dolphins Cry. And I'll tell you what, more than the Dolphins are going to be crying with this MMR Back to School A to Z wraps up, but I'm doing my best to slow everything down. Professor Bam Bam, do you have 12 minutes to hang out with me right now? I hope you do, because I'm doing my best, like I said, to keep it moving with a song that really got the Doors banned from playing their residency on that sleazy Sunset Strip in Hollyweird, the Whiskey A Go-Go, because the owner heard the lyrics, and he said, that's it, to Jimmy and the gang. It's the Doors and the End. Let's go back to 1967 right here, closing out their self-titled debut album. And we are back to schooling it. And far from the end here in the nighttime on MMR.

0: Well, friends, is it safe to say we could put that in Pierre Robert's Drift Away catalog of tunage after 12 minutes? I think so. Still, though, in the chapter of T's here on 93.3 WMMR's Back to School A to Z, The Great Doors and the End. Taking us back to 1967, closing out the self-titled debut album right there. And you know, when you interview bands, one of the questions you always ask is, how do you put the set list together? Well, Jim Morrison and the Doors, I mentioned, they performed that song at their residency on the sleazy Sunset Strip. Holly Weird. Yep, Los Angeles. But they did it early in their set one night. The owner was there, and he heard Jim singing them lyrics about mother and father. He said, no way, and he fired the band. So that was how they wrapped up their residency in Los Angeles. So bands, really think hard where you include your songs. We included one called The Emptiness Machine in front of that from Linkin Park. All righty. Professor Bam Bam, your Deacon of Darkness, still in front of the class. But it's almost time to leave the light on for you. And, yeah, we'll find out where Preston Steve will begin class again tomorrow for day number 17, bright and early at 6 a.m. So let us take our final time out right here. We'll line up a few more T's. And I will tell you, we are not getting out of the T's tonight. They're not getting out of the T's. Brent, Matt, not getting out of the T's. And you and me tomorrow night are not getting out of the T's. And I have no problem with that. So quickie time out. Let's get one more end song, and that'll come from King Edward's Son. And for the second time tonight, we're going to hear from the Piano Man. All in our last segment of the coolest songs ever made in just a moment, gang.
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1: He's a big audio treasure and the big letter T with BJ. Yes, Billy Joel. And yeah, he's in the papers and the magazines this week. I mentioned earlier, recovering from brain surgery. We wish him a speedy recovery. Billy right there and The Entertainer. Lead off single from his great third album right there. Street Life Serenade, and driving that song, that's not a piano, as you heard. That's a Moog synthesizer, and he's making it sound like a carnival pipe organ. Talk about talent. Speaking of, you had The End in front of that. Now, we did The End song from The Doors before the break, but that End song was from Mammoth. Of course, Eddie Van Halen's son right there, title track of third album right there, and he's using his father's Frankenstrat. Making it all happen, you and me, Professor Bam Bam, guiding us up to recess. So let's squeeze in a few more right here. Everybody's favorite sports anthem. Da-da-da-da. If you said Europe and the final countdown, you're absolutely correct. Let's rewind back to 1986 right here. Title track of Europe's third album, all in MMR's Who Needs Sleep Anyway program. We're A to Z in it.

0: I want the tunes. I want you to want me. 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Your mama's all right. Your daddy's all right. But just seem a little bit weird. Surrender. Can you honestly tell me that you forgot? Forgot the magnetism of Robin Zander or the charisma of Rick Nielsen?
1: 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This is Rick Nielsen of Cheap Trick, and you're tuned in to my drumming pal turned DJ, Jackie Bam Bam.
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0: And these are the songs that stay with you forever. And I'll tell you, if you're not singing along to that one, you're definitely doing it wrong. That's definitely an earworm. And we've done it again, another day of 93.3 WMMR's Back to School ADC in Philadelphia. Into the history books it goes. As we head to recess with Rock and Roll Hall of Famers right there who never, ever disappoint the Fun Four. And I should know, I'm an honorary member of that band, Cheap Trick. And The Flame right there, lead-off single from their great 10th album, Lap of Luxury. Taking us back to 1985, had the cover of Elvis on it, Don't Be Cruel, also Ghost Town. What a great record. And don't forget, the great Cheap Trick. MMR concert event next Monday night. We welcome them to the Keswick Theater. Very few tickets do remain. Like I said, MMRBQ alums never disappoint. Don't miss Cheap Trick. Followed by Staying in the 80s, 1986, Final Countdown. That was Europe. And there you have it, your final song for tonight's class. Ring, ring goes the bell. Professor Bam Bam, your cool nighttime ghoul. We're going to leave Preston and Steve. Oh, they're going to love me for this. 7.5 minutes of Metallica. Hi, neighbors. So we'll leave them with that, as well as you two, just to name a couple right there. We'll start school back up for day number 17, right? Bright and early tomorrow morning. They'll do it at 6 a.m. And my classroom door will be open for business at 7 p.m. Don't be late. We'll pick it back up wherever my drinking buddy Matt Ecord and Brent Porce leave us. And I'm going to leave you for right now. And I thank you so much for letting me educate you in rock and roll. And until we let it rock again, always remember, be kind, be cool, be careful. I'll see you true music lovers around the hood. And good night, my broadcaster Hall of Famer, Pierre Robert. I miss you, buddy, wherever you are.
1: The great Jackie Bam Bam, who is an absolute rocker, ladies and gentlemen. Give him your undying love, devotion, and time.

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0: Okay, so I'm going to use an example of where my mind goes when trying to figure out important problems, and I'll use this Euler thing as an example. When I took geometry in high school, our teacher, who was one of my favorite teachers of all time, introduced us to Euclidean geometry.
1: Oh, boy.
0: Uh-huh. Oh, we thought that was hilarious.
2: That's so
1: funny.
2: What
1: it sounds like.
0: Oh, my God.
2: That's the mathematical man in the boat.
0: I'll never forget how hard we all laughed when
2: he said
0: Euclidean. Because he didn't say Euclid.
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0: He said Euclidean.
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0: And that's a little more in line than just saying Euclid. If he would have said Euclid.
2: You increase the bagiosity.
0: Yeah. That's where I go when I think mathematics. It's terrible.
2: There's a buttholio in your theory.
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1: Okay, so I'm going to use an example of where my mind goes when trying to figure out important problems, and I'll use this Euler thing as an example. When I took geometry in high school, our teacher, who was one of my favorite teachers of all time, introduced us to Euclidean geometry.
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1: And that's a little more in line than just saying Euclid. If he would have said Euclid.
3: You increase the bagiosity.
1: Yeah. Yeah. That's where I go when I think mathematics. 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

0: 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No pen required. Because we care. Well, that and Jackie chews all our pens.
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1: You remember on the Today Show, Katie Couric got basically a live colonoscopy because her husband had died from it.
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1: Beauty, love, happiness, joy. Have you ever wondered why my gold-dip roses are so popular? Why we have so many passionate collectors? Hi, it's me, Steven Singer. Yes, the I Hate Steven Singer guy. The answer is simple. It's because of how they make you feel. 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
1: Okay, so I'm going to use an example of where my mind goes when trying to figure out important problems, and I'll use this Euler thing as an example. 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
9: So we are delighted to have our next guest here in the studio. We spoke to her not that long ago, had a great conversation, and it was part of the reasons we've been playing her single Feathers in a Storm. There's a new documentary coming out about her. It's called Let It Die Here, and that's also the title of her solo album, first one in 25 years. It's going to be streaming on Hulu on Friday, and please welcome to our studio, Linda Perry.
10: Thank you.
9: It's great Thank to you. See Thank you, you in person. Thanks for
10: I want
9: here.
10: Everybody, all the listeners, to know that Preston and Steve are better looking in person. Yeah, it is true.
9: Wow. It's not hard to pull that off.
10: Just to really put that out there.
9: Well, thank you very much. Flattery at the top. I love it.
11: We're so thrilled because, you know, we were having the conversation and we're obviously huge fans and we're and so many people responded back to us, Linda, after the interview. We're just like, man, she's just awesome. And you said at that moment, I'm going to come in, I'm going to play live for you. And we're like, oh, that's very sweet. We didn't think it would happen. And you're like wedging this appearance between you did the Today Show yesterday.
10: Mm-hmm.
11: You said you had to get up at 4 a.m. for that one. So we're a little kinder on you. And do you start on tour with the Indigo Girls tomorrow?
10: So no, then after here, I'm actually going to go do a writing session. And then I have a show. So it's you guys, writing session, and then a show at the Silver Lining Lounge tonight.
11: Wow.
10: And then I start Indigo Girl tour tomorrow in Columbus.
11: How does it feel to you? Because you obviously, we talked about this the first time around, you know, obviously your producing and songwriting capabilities are amazing. Then Four Non Blondes and all that stuff. You got the new album with them. But to be now, you know, center stage singing and doing what you love to do as well. Have you fallen in love with it? Have you remembered why you loved it in the first place? What's your takeaway from now being able to be center stage performing your music?
10: Steve, you're getting so deep so soon. We barely know each other, but I will say that it's kind of a nice break to be out of the studio. Mm. And reminding myself that I did start as an artist. You know, we forget sometimes.
11: Yeah.
10: I've been enjoying the attention, the support mainly, you know, like people are digging on what I'm doing and it feels good. Like it feels great actually.
11: Well, it seems like there's a whole bunch of people. Yeah. From that interview, I didn't know that she was, you know, who may not know, you know, Four Non Blondes. I didn't know that was another aspect of everything. I mean, they certainly know the breadth of your work through different artists and what you've done. But yeah, so it's kind of been cool. Yeah.
10: And then I think to go on tour, honestly, I'm looking at it as a full on vacation because I'm so all over the place all the time. So it's actually going to be kind of nice to just be in a bus. And I can't go anywhere else. I'm like stuck in this bus. I got a dog job to do. I'm going to go open up for the Indigo Girls and I'm going to do my best job.
9: Yeah. I don't know how someone like yourself keeps a schedule because you are here, there, this,
11: yeah,
9: that,
11: yeah,
9: this and these. It's got to be logistically difficult to manage your time.
10: Well, also I'm a mom. I have an 11-year-old and that is my number one priority. And but I don't know, to me there's always enough time. I don't know why I think that, but I guess it's because I just make as much time as possible.
11: And right.
10: I'm really grateful. I'm happy. I'm thankful for what I get to do.
11: I get the thing about being you're committed to this tour, and it's like I always say, I never feel vacation until the plane on the door on the plane closes.
10: Yeah.
11: Now I have no option.
10: Yeah.
11: Now I'm committed, and that gives you. I'm not a good vacation taker. I feel I have to work and sort of pay off the guilt for doing that. If that makes any sense, you know. But so that's cool. Are you a good traveler?
10: Mm. What do you mean?
11: Like on tour.
10: Am I getting drunk on a plane and causing disruption?
11: It wasn't the takeaway, but if you want to go. No, but I mean, is it something you're, you pack a bag, you roll, you're
9: you're efficient.
11: Inefficient in a second.
10: Yeah. I mean, yes. I'm a neurotic traveler. Like, I have a lot of anxiety around travel.
11: Do you bring a lot of hat boxes? Because you're a legendary
10: I do. I do. And I have two more underneath this hat you don't know about.
11: That's insane. It's like the cat in the hat. Yeah.
9: Oh, man.
10: But yeah, so I have to, I'm really like, I got to be always early wherever I'm going, and I'm just, everything's got to be organized.
11: Yeah.
10: I have a lot of OCD around that.
9: Okay. I wanted to bring up something that we chatted about the first time we spoke with you, and I'm glad that it happened before we lost her. We touched on Dolly Parton because you knew Dolly. You were friends with her. You guys were together. And we were just, you know, talking about what an unbelievable dynamo and presence and almost otherworldly talent that she was. And I'm glad we had a chance to talk about that before she passed away, because it's easy to do it after you lose somebody. And to touch on that while they're still around, I think is important. And when she passed immediately, you know, that day we were talking to each other the night before the show. We're like, okay, we're going to spend most of the show talking about this tomorrow. Is there anybody that we can reach out to maybe talk to? And I thought about maybe reaching out to you because you were a new friend. But then again, I'm like, you can't do something that soon to someone who knew her so well. What all went through your mind and, you know, when we lost her? And
10: oh, I cried deeply. Yeah. Like, it was like, what?
9: Yeah.
10: You know, you think of Dolly Parton as this iconic, you know, person, but you also don't think of her ever being gone, you know, because everybody loves Dolly. Like, everybody loves Dolly.
11: It's true.
10: And it was, so that morning, Four Non Blondes came in because there was a song that we still hadn't recorded, and it was a newer song, and the song was called Live Forever. And that morning, they're in there, I'm dialing in sounds, and

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1: So, I mean, I haven't, you know, I don't even think I grieved, you know, deeply or cried that much when my own mother passed away, you know, because she's just such a good person. But then later on in the day, I mean, the song came out great. It was a magical day after, you know, during this whole situation. The song that we're recording, Live Forever, because it's all about live forever, you know, and here we're recording it on this day that we lose somebody important. But then I was like, you know what? Dolly's going to be bigger. She's going to be like Yoda.
0: Yes.
1: You know, she's going to be like Yoda, you know, whatever, transcended and, you know, all those guys, they became more powerful. And then I spoke to Danny Nozell, her manager, and he's hard because he's like total gangster dude.
0: Yeah.
1: So to hear him go in and out of sobbing to just talking regular to sobbing was heartbreaking. And he was like, you know, I got on my knees and I, you know, told her, I promise you, I swear to you, you know, I will keep you living on. I will make you immortal, you know.
0: That's the thing that happens, Linda. A lot of times we talk about it. So you're presented with this thing, this iconic larger than life being. But it always happens afterwards. You start to take a deep dive into their stuff and learn about them. And so one of my favorite movies is Big Fish, where the story lives on after the father passes. He becomes the story. Mm. Dolly Parton is that. Our own Pierre Robert was that. And so it's just amazing. And we knew what a juggernaut she was, her capabilities. But people talked about her. You know, she was the ebullient Dolly all the time. But when you were in the studio, like she... Her chops, her abilities were unquestionable.
1: Oh, so when we wrote, when Dolly and I first met, we just knew we were connected, and so we had written 6 songs for this Dumplin' soundtrack, and she came to my studio, and I, you know, I set up everything, and I'm prepared for like maybe 1 or 2 songs. Dolly sang all 6 of those songs in one day.
0: Mm.
1: And I can barely get the new kids to sing a whole song in one day.
2: Yeah.
1: And when I was like going, holy cow, oh my God.
2: Yeah.
1: Look at her go. She is just a machine. But she feels it. She feels everything deeply. And so...
0: Well, it was her salvation.
1: Yeah.
0: When you read about, I mean, the level of poverty she was in as a kid.
1: Yeah.
0: It literally was her salvation. The same way music has worked for you over your life, right?
1: Dolly believed in... What I loved most about her is that her frequency was so high. She vibrated at a level that no one... I've never met anyone like her. And whether you brought her coffee or a $1 million check, she treated everyone exactly the same. Everybody was special to her. She lifted everybody up. Her whole family worked for her. Like, you know, she was cousins and nieces and, you know, and she just wanted to keep everybody, you know, happy. And she believed in family and love, and just no matter who you are, you should, you know, be free to be whoever you are, you know. And you know what was interesting about her? Dolly weaved through politics, religions, and never once, you know what I mean? She's very interesting because she was able to just weave through all these things and never catch any controversy.
0: It's like a clinic on how to do that.
1: She just had a way about her, and she was Dolly Parton all the time.
2: Yeah. Well, Linda Perry is here, and she's got her guitar, and we're going to get some live music. What would you like to play for us?
1: Well, I mean, I can play Feathers. I can play Beautiful.
2: Feathers is what we've been playing, so okay. I'd love to hear that. Yeah. Feathers in the Storm.
1: Then let's do it, guys.
2: Let her rip.
1: I want to give a shout out to Behind the Window, to Ryan, Sam, and Andrew back there. They're hard workers back there. I don't think you guys realize it.
2: Yeah, no, right? They are. We can't do it without them.
1: Okay.
2: Excellent. Linda Perry on MMR. Here we go.

0: Yes.
1: Oh, yeah. My goodness.
2: That's so dang good.
1: That sounded fantastic.
3: Woo!
1: Feathers in a storm.
3: Yay, me. Call in everybody right now.
1: Linda Perry.
3: Tell them you love me.
1: Well, here's a text from somebody. It says, listening to her this morning is the reason I listen to music. I got goosebumps when she started singing. That's Kevin who's listening in Tennessee right
3: now. Thank you, Kevin.
1: And yeah, I felt the same thing. The moment you started, it just boom.
0: Well, you know, initially when the song was first played to us, and we all had the same reaction, like, oh, that's a favorite song I didn't know I had. Like, like it sounded like an old song that I love, brand new. And that's, to me, that's just an amazing thing to achieve, you know, to have it just feels, I know this song, but I've just heard it for the first time, you know, and that's a great accomplishment. As you sing as a performer, as you're singing that and you're, you know, did that song come to you quickly or did that evolve? How does the process work when you have something like that?
3: My songs just show up. I don't work too hard on them. To me,
0: are those the best ones? The ones that come quickest?
3: Yeah, because I mean, I don't like to labor on it. You know, like if a song is taking too long, I move on. But I rarely have that happen. Like usually the songs just show up.
0: Yeah.
3: They show up in arrangement. The lyrics will just start. I'll just make things up. I just like, you know, okay.

0: include Sam and Anthony and Ryan in it.
1: It's you and me together, Steve.
0: No, you know what? That's Paul McCartney has a similar method in his songwriting. The interviews that I've seen with him, he says sound at the piano. He starts a chord progression that just comes to him at the time. And then he starts humming a melody and sometimes words. In fact, in that Get Back documentary, you see the song Get Back come out of nowhere. And for, you know, living with that song for 50 some odd years, I couldn't believe it when I was watching it. I'm like, that's the magic happening right there. And that's rare, too, that you see, that you catch video of when a song is born. And I wish that musicians did that more often, would document themselves writing songs. But would that feel weird if you were doing that type of thing?
1: That happens in my
0: documentary.
1: At the very end, I kind of had the coattails of a song and then brought it in the next day and it all developed.
2: Yeah.
1: You know, it's one of the most wonderful things. I was so, because of what you just said, like when I saw that, I was like going, oh my God, like I'm having one of those amazing moments where something just showed up and you're watching it unfold. That whole scene was like it was like 3 to 4 hours. It just happened. Hmm.
2: You described the process of making the documentary, and it's like, you know, chicken or egg, what came first, the album, and then it's chronicled. And you're seeing all that. By the way, it's going to be available on Hulu starting Friday.
1: Friday, yeah.
2: Yeah, which is very cool. So while you're in the process, were you like, I don't know if I want this filmed. I don't know if this is the way to go. Obviously, you embraced the project after the fact, but was it a difficult slog while it was happening?
1: Well, the thing with the documentary is crazy me. I was working on this Sean Penn documentary called Citizen Penn with the director. And then after I was done with that, he came to me. He's like, hey, can I just come in your studio and just, you know, follow you around? I'll be a fly on the wall. I'm like, whatever, can I get this for social media content? Because everybody always tells me, you suck at, you know, social media. You need to get more content. And I'm
3: disagree.
1: Like, well, I don't know how to go. Wait, hold on. I got to stop my whole creative right now so I can do a post. So I'm like, can I use that? And he's like, yeah, sure. And then comes to me later and he's like, so you know that stuff I've been filming? Like, I think there's a documentary here. And the only thing I said to him was like, I don't want to hear about it.
4: Yeah.
1: I don't want to hear about it.
4: So with Feathers in a Storm, what made you decide to make that your song and not writing for somebody else? Did the documentary inform that decision?
1: Well, so the first song I wrote, so the whole documentary is about how I don't know how to write a song for myself. Anybody in this room, I'll write you a song. So the documentary starts out where I'm confused like that. And then when I saw it, he showed me like 30 minutes of it. That's when I was just like, I don't want to watch this anymore. Yeah. Just whatever. It hit me, and I was sad for her. You know, like I had to say her. You know, I couldn't even take it as me. But I was like, I was very sad for her. Like, she seems so tortured. And then the songs just started to come. And so by the end of it, I'm like, I'm gonna write a whole album. And I did. It took me 3 weeks, and I wrote the whole album. And I just knew that's what I needed to do. That's what I was supposed to do.
0: Linda, I wanted to ask about the title of the documentary, and the album is Let It Die Here, and I'm just curious what that's in reference to. Is that some sort of negativity in your life that you're putting to bed? Or
1: the documentary, a lot of stuff happens in a very short period of time, and a lot of, you know, things surfaced, and a lot of baggage I've been carrying from my mom, a lot of trauma. And that's kind of what it means. It's like, you know what? I'm just going to let it die here now. I'm just going to get rid of this. I'm not going to carry this suitcase around anymore. And I'm just going to move forward. So that's kind of where the song came. The song came first. And then I was like, you know what? That's a great title for an album.
2: Yeah, it's very liberating.
1: Yeah.
2: And sadly, that realization takes many years for, just in general, you have to live a little bit, and maybe live a lot before you realize, what am I gaining by holding on to this crap? But once it's gone, it's like, oh my God, why did I wait so long?
1: Yeah, you know, I think all that stuff, it's a tool for something.
2: Yeah.
1: You know?
2: Yeah.
0: Well, can we get another song? We'll play whatever you feel like playing.
1: Can I play Let It Die here?
0: Let's get it for sure. Linda Perry on the Preston and Steve Show. Here we go.

0: Linda Perry.
1: All right, well, listen, Linda, we got to wrap, but okay. We are so glad that you made good on your promise to come by here. And
2: make good to bring Four Non-Blondes.
1: Definitely going to make good on that,
2: because we'll play you a new song, and we'll play you What's Up, and I'm telling you, it's good.
1: Excellent.
2: You're
1: going
2: to want that exclusive opportunity.
1: I believe it.
2: You heard it first here from Preston and Steve.
3: Yes.
2: WMMR.
1: The new documentary, Let It Die Here, is going to be streaming on
2: I'm plugging
1: Friday.
2: My next appearance, Preston. Do you mind?
1: Plug away.
2: Hi, this is Linda Perry from Four Non-Blondes. You've heard it first on Preston and Steve. WMMR rocks.
1: Yeah. I love it. How about that? She's a machine.
3: Just keep using that power. Yeah.
1: Check out the new documentary, Let It Die Here, Friday on Hulu. We love you, Linda. Thanks for being here. Appreciate it. Linda Perry, guys. Yeah. Amazing. Absolutely amazing. Wow. We are going to break. We're going to come back in a moment. Stay with us.
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1: I think it's time to start this thing up. Good morning, and we welcome you to a Wednesday. It is the Preston and Steve radio program. We're getting it all underway right about now. Checking the weather forecast as I look out. Oh, it's pretty dark out, isn't it? Yeah, that's kind of sad to see. A little less sun these days when we get up in the morning. But
3: yeah,
1: it's going to be a nice day today. Lots of sunshine, high of about 83 degrees. Going to feel a little more humid, too. Sunny tomorrow, that continues. A high of 83 degrees. And then, I think we have the wrong day's forecast up here. Thursday, mostly cloudy, high of about 84. Let's take a look at traffic and see how we're doing this morning. Marissa, what you got?
25: We've road construction on the Delaware Memorial Bridge. This is northbound. Two right lanes are closed. We also just had a bridge opening complete. That was the Burlington-Bristol Bridge. It is a northbound ship. 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And that's your traffic on 93.3 WMMR.
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1: Today is Wednesday, September 16th. Good morning. We'll begin here. Three people were killed when a television news helicopter covering a fatal bus collision crashed and burst into flames in Los Angeles's San Fernando Valley last night. The aircraft was NBC4's News Chopper 4, operated by Angel City Air for NBC4 Los Angeles and Telemundo 52. Two of those killed were aboard the helicopter, while the third was on the ground, according to reports. Two other people were taken to the hospital. NBC4 Los Angeles later identified the victims on board as the helicopter, as Angel City Air employees, Elena Moreno and pilot George Marcinu. The helicopter went down just before 7 p.m. between two commercial buildings, about 2 hours after an SUV struck a Metro bus nearby, killing at least two people and injuring six others in that accident. Several news helicopters have been covering the bus collision when News Chopper 4 crashed about a mile from the scene. Crash sparked a fire that damaged four vehicles and two storage containers, and the National Transportation Safety Board and Federal Aviation Administration are investigating the cause of the crash.
3: I was watching the video, and as you can hear them talking in the helicopter, and there's an alarm, couple of alarm beeps, and then the beeps stop, and then they come back, and then they're very consistent, and that's when they started to panic.
1: An 18-year-old from Mifflin County has died from measles-related complications, Pennsylvania health officials announced on Tuesday. The Pennsylvania Department of Health confirmed the death in Mifflin County as well as a death in Jefferson County. Both individuals were unvaccinated, officials said. Mifflin County Coroner Andrea Alcald said in a news release, following a review of medical records and all available investigative information, the cause of death was determined to be acute disseminated encephalomyelitis, a rare and severe neurological complication of measles. The manner of death was ruled natural. Secretary of Health, Dr. Deborah Bogan, said, "My thoughts are with the two families who lost loved ones to this highly contagious virus as Pennsylvania faces the worst measles outbreak in more than three decades. We remain committed to working with our partners across Pennsylvania to stem this outbreak and prevent more deaths. That means ensuring that people have the facts about measles and access to the MMR vaccine, which kept measles outbreaks at bay for decades. Two other measles-associated deaths were reported in Lancaster County on August 25th, becoming Pennsylvania's first deaths of its kind in 35 years. Officials advise that the best protection against measles remains getting fully vaccinated. The MMR vaccine, administered over two doses, boosts a person's immune system and provides 97% lifetime protection. So far in 2026, the Pennsylvania Department of Health has confirmed 693 measles cases across 38 counties. And finally, police are searching for two men who they say placed skimming devices on ATMs at multiple Pennsylvania stores to steal money from dozens of customers. Investigation began on May 5th after police were alerted to a customer at the Wawa in Hilltown Township, Pennsylvania. The customer told police that he insisted he inserted his card into the ATM. When he took it out, he spotted a small piece of a cloning device on the card. Employees at the Wawa then found a camera device that was placed on the front of the ATM. The store employees then checked their ATMs multiple times over the next few days. About a week later, they found a second skimming device that had been installed on other ATM, on another ATM. And Hilltown Township Police Detective James Towney said that he investigated the incidents working with local, state, and federal law enforcement agencies. And in August, investigators were notified by employees that the Quakertown National Bank, who said someone had used clone cards to withdraw money from the victim's accounts. Investigators determined the suspects were driving rental cars from New York to then target not only the Hilltown Township Wawa, but also 7-Eleven and CVS stores in three other counties in Pennsylvania. Police eventually identified one of the suspects as Grozea Deraghiu, a Romanian national. They have not yet identified the second suspect. At this point, Detective Towney said that the men could have targeted 50 to 100 customers of the Bucks County Wawa alone. Towney shared important tips for customers using ATMs inside stores. He said, when something doesn't look right, don't use it. If it doesn't look right, grab a hold of it. If you wiggle it or pull on it and it comes off, pieces aren't supposed to come off of ATMs once they're installed. So if pieces are coming off, I would say alert the bank wherever you are right away. Don't use the machines. And if you have any information on the two suspects, they're asking that you contact police. In sports this morning. All right, Case, what you got this morning?
2: Well, it's not the best day in sports. Just 2 weeks before the playoffs start, the Phillies have suffered a major loss to their starting pitching staff. Jesus Luzardo was placed on the 15-day injured list on Tuesday with inflammation in his left shoulder. This move, which is retroactive to September 12th, comes after Luzardo was forced to miss his scheduled start in Saturday in Atlanta. Luzardo, who ranks third in the NL in innings pitch and seventh in ERA, will be eligible for return from the IL on September 27th, the last day of the regular season. The playoffs will start 2 days later. The Phillies entered Tuesday sitting a half game behind Chicago Cubs for the top NL wild card spot and 3.5 games up on Arizona with 12 to play. The Phillies lost to the Nationals last night in D.C. The Cubs, Diamondbacks, and Padres all lost it last night as well, so we didn't lose any ground there. The Phillies' magic number to make the postseason is now at 8. Zach Wheeler will take the mound for the Phillies tonight in Game 2 against the Nats at 6:45, and that is your sports on MMR.
1: All right, thank you very much, Casey. Good morning, and welcome to Midweek Wednesday. Yep, we got you on this early beginning, and we are going to do our Wednesday thing and check in with our friends at Fox Good Day. That'll be around 7:55 this morning. After that, around 8 o'clock, we have a very special announcement to make, an exclusive announcement here on the Preston and Steve Show. You're going to want to be present for that one. So,
3: oh, absolutely.
1: Make sure that you are in attendance. Set your alarms or whatever you will. But around 8 o'clock, we have an announcement that we're excited to pass along to you. So hopefully you'll be joining us for that. The Back to School A to Z is in full swing. We started yesterday in the thes. Matt Cord took that over. And I think he started with the thes. I mean, it was a busy day yesterday. But, I mean, it goes on and on. So I think Matt, when we were talking to him, said that there are six pages of thes. Or no, six pages of tees.
3: All right.
1: And the is easily two or three pages long. So that's where we are now. And we're going to begin with a weird little tune from U2.
3: Mm-hmm.
1: It's a strange little song that they had. And I'm looking at the songs we get to play. And yesterday we did stuff like, you know, Gordon Lightfoot. And we just got really all over the place. It was so cool. And love it. And this morning is kind of like that, too.
3: Love it.
1: So we got some good stuff to share with you throughout the course of this Back to School A to Z. We'll have some stuff to give away and some things to talk about. Speaking of that, we'll come back in a moment. Stupid questions all prepared for you. Entertainment reports all queued up. So hang out for a spell, my friend, because we'll be back in just a moment with it all.
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3: It's time to get back to MMR's Back to School A to Z. Our salute for another year of learning. 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

0: The Fly on 93.3 WMMR for Back to School A to Z. Text in from Delaware says, this is one of their best songs. I actually didn't like a lot of their so-called popular songs, so this song rocks. Good. Speaks to you. I love that. I always thought it was just a quirky little weird little tune that kind of sits in the back.
1: Didn't he wear the glasses? He had the sunglasses?
0: Yeah, in a promo, in a promo picture for that song. Yeah, Bono had these really big, black, round, odd-looking glasses. He had a weird look on his face. And, yeah, it was part of the full Fly thing. I think he used, like, a, you know, like a fisheye lens to take the photo.
1: Yep.
0: And that's what I think of, too, when I hear that song. Yeah. Love bringing it to you on this Back to School A to Z. We're in the T-H-E portion. And we're in the F. What the F?
1: What the F?
0: We have one more the F song.
2: What the
0: to go, which will be along in a little while. Let's take a look at your traffic, though, see how we're moving. Marissa, what's up this morning?
3: 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We have an accident on 95 northbound. It is right on the right lane that is blocked. It's right north of the Betsy Ross Bridge. Then we're also slowing on the southbound side from Cottman out to the bridge. 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
0: All right, thanks, Marissa. Stupid question time, giving away tickets to see Anthony Jeselnik. He's performing September 25th at the Miller Theater. Tickets are on sale for that now. Another question from a listener. I've been calling her Caitlin, but she emailed me. Her pronunciation of her name is actually Cotlin,
1: huh?
0: Even though it's spelled C-A-I-T-L-I-N. And she wrote, Casey, she says, from Delco, O'Hara Class 86. Hi, Casey.
4: Oh, hi.
0: And she says, I blame my late parents for 58 years about the pronunciation of my name. But in 1968, nobody had ever heard of Caitlin before. So, meh, what's a girl to do?
1: It's true, baby.
0: So, Cotlin is her name. Here is a question. She gave me some good ones. Here's one for you. What Oscar-winning movie did Steven Spielberg co-produce and direct but refused to take any salary or percentage of profits? 610-660-9333. Let's see if you know the answer to that. What Oscar-winning movie did Steven Spielberg co-produce and direct but refuse to take any salary or percentage of profits? If you know the answer to that, call. I have a whole bunch of birthdays to mention while we wait for that call to come in on the 16th day of September. And in no particular order, we'll begin with actor Ed Begley Jr. I've had the chance to talk to him a couple of times. Yeah.
1: Yeah.
0: Of course, a cast member of Christopher Guest when he does his films.
1: As the hotel clerk, he is fantastic.
0: Yeah, in Best in Show.
1: Best in Show.
0: St. Elsewhere, Young Sheldon, a few of the shows. He's been in tons of stuff. He turned 77 today. It's Mickey Rourke's birthday today. And we've often cited The Wrestler as one of his best works, and late in his career, and after he messed up his face and everything, he still brought in an unbelievable performance.
1: His messed up face actually worked for The Wrestler, and yes, he was in Iron Man 2 as well, and that was after The Wrestler, and you thought, oh, he's building on something, and recently we had stories that he's was evicted from his home and going through financial issues.
0: He doesn't even have his board anymore.
1: No board.
0: No board.
2: My board.
0: My board. But he turned 74 years old today.
1: You know, he's in that Iron Man 2 when there's close-ups of his hands. They look like kielbasa's, his fingers. Yeah.
0: And his fingernails are really blue.
1: Yeah.
0: And that's usually, that's not a good sign.
1: I don't think it's a good sign. Yeah.
4: I can't remember what happens with his character at the end of that movie.
1: He becomes a CPA.
2: He does. Wow. So he can come back.
1: He comes back.
2: Maybe
1: he says, I made a big mistake. Okay. And the company honored him with another bird.
2: Okay.
0: Yeah. So he is 74 today. Jennifer Tilly has her birthday today, the actress. Who has been in, she's part of the Chucky universe. She was the female who ended up in a Chucky doll.
1: I love that movie.
0: Whatever her character's name was, I don't remember.
4: She was nominated for Moving Violations, right?
0: Nominated for Chucky. Yeah. She didn't get the award, but no, she was in some critically acclaimed things, like Bound was a pretty intense movie. Yeah. She turned 68 years old today, and she's a world-class poker player. Molly Shannon has her birthday. Saturday Night Live. I always loved her, too.
1: One of the best.
0: And looking at her credits here, I forgot. Yeah, she was in The White Lotus. Was that season? Was that the last season? Season 4?
1: I'm trying to remember.
0: She was in the first season.
1: Yeah.
0: She's the mom of the guy. Alexandra Daddario's husband.
1: I know you're talking about. A real dickhead.
0: Yep. So she turns 62 years old today. I always love that Mary Catherine Gallagher character she played on
1: SNL.
0: They
1: made that movie, Superstar, which is a guilty pleasure.
0: I thought so, too. Yeah. Speaking of SNL, Amy Poehler shares a birthday with Molly Shannon a few years apart. Molly is 62. Amy Poehler turns 55 years old. I'm a sucker for the, and you've seen it many times, it runs on social media, it pops up of her at the awards ceremonies.
1: Yes. Yeah.
0: Various ways of kind of, you know, having fun with that.
1: Yeah.
0: She's great. 55 today. Actress Alexis Bledel. Mm-hmm. She's one of those that has those haunting blue eyes.
1: Gilmore Girls.
0: Like you almost can't even... I'm distracted by how blue her eyes are.
1: I think in Sin City, that was one of the things they kept in color were her eyes.
0: Correct.
1: Yeah.
0: Yeah. She was in The Handmaid's Tale. Lots of good stuff. She is 45 today. From the world of music, a drummer, Kenny Jones, turned 78 years old today. Yeah, he was with The Faces. And then after Keith Moon died, he took over the drums for The Who for a stretch. And he's on some great songs like Eminence Front and so Tricky Day and stuff that.
1: Yeah, great. When I saw The Who perform at Shea Stadium, Kenny Jones is behind the kit.
0: Yep. He turns 78 years old today. Man, this song.
1: Come on.
0: It was one of my favorites. Happy 78th to him. It's Richard Marx's birthday today. Richard Marx turned 63. He is a great follow on social media. He shares not only funny stuff, but really interesting behind-the-scenes stories of the music industry that you'd never heard before. And there was one he had that I saw the other day. Barbra Streisand had found out, this is early in his career, that he did an impression of Barry Gibb. And Barbara and Barry had done a live performance of, I forgot the song they did together.
1: I know what you're talking about.
0: The duet. In the live recording, Barry like didn't sing the first line. And she asked Richard to come in and impersonate him in the studio.
1: That's pretty wild.
0: And they put it on the record. Oh, it's just like one line of the song.
1: So what, did the audience screwed up or something?
0: He didn't sing his part.
1: I see.
0: But the rest of the song was like perfect. The way Barbara wanted it on the album. She's like, I just need that line. And so he came in and faked it on that recording. I'm like, that's a great story.
1: We had him in the studio. He was terrific.
0: So he turns 63 today.
1: Good song.
0: I love Don't Mean Nothing. Yep. Yeah. And this is Joe Walsh on guitar.
2: Oh, yeah.
0: Which is pretty damn cool. All right, Mark Anthony.
1: Hey!
0: My my fashion inspiration.
1: Do you know what? I saw Mark Anthony. You remember that movie Hackers?
0: He was
1: playing like a CIA agent in Hackers.
2: Really?
1: He looks like he's 4 years old.
0: Wow.
1: But maybe acting came before the music?
0: I haven't been to Kohl's in a long time, so I don't know if the Mark Anthony line still exists, but I do have a couple of those shirts still in my closet.
1: Listen, what works for you, works for you.
4: I think he was an actor. Was he not in, the Gangster's Paradise movie with Michelle Pfeiffer?
1: Dangerous Minds?
4: Dangerous Minds. Was he in Dangerous Minds or something like that?
0: Not sure.
4: I feel like...
3: Man on Fire?
4: Carlito's Way he definitely was in.
0: The Substitute.
4: The Substitute. That's what
0: you're thinking of. A little bit different. It doesn't look like there's any Mark Anthony clothing at Kohl's.
1: Son of a bitch.
0: I don't know, is there?
3: Yep, there definitely is.
0: Yeah, the men's Mark Anthony Slim Fit Soft Touch Button Down shirt is still available.
1: This is so funny because I'm wearing the Richard Marx collection today.
0: Oh my God.
1: Shorts and a t-shirt.
0: Anthony. All right, he's 58 today. And last birthday, Nick Jonas. I'm a sucker for you. I'm a sucker for this song.
2: Me too.
0: It's a solid tune. Why the gas?
1: I throw it in there.
0: Oh, okay.
2: Why not?
0: I didn't know if there was
1: when
0: something.
1: When you get energetic, things shift around.
0: That I wasn't aware of. Nick Jonas turns 34 today.
3: They're touring, and apparently they just hit again. They had such a resurgence. They're selling out Xfinity Mobile Arena.
0: Nice.
3: Yeah, it's the Jonas Brothers.
0: Happy birthday, Nick. All right, let's see if somebody knows the answer to this question. What Oscar-winning movie did Steven Spielberg co-produce and direct but refuse to take any salary or percentage of profits? And we are going to go to Frank to see if he knows the answer. Hi, Frank. A good morning to you, my friend.
5: Good morning to you.
0: All right, bud. What movie did Steven Spielberg not take any salary or percentage on?
5: That is his lesser-known rom-com known as Schindler's List.
0: That is correct, yes. Hang on. He said he felt like it would be blood money if he took any money for that film. So we're going to set you up with the tickets. You're going to go see Anthony Jeselnik September 25th, the Miller Theater. Tickets are on sale now via Ticketmaster, brother. All right, I have a few entertainment stories. That's what we do here. Shailene Woodley and Olivia Munn were spotted having an intimate conversation at the Emmys on Monday, with Munn holding Woodley's hand at one point. Both women are exes of Aaron Rodgers, so it's possible that they were, you know, kind of confiding each other in that. The quiet moment came days after Rodgers claimed that Woodley wanted to sleep with another man before they got married.
1: Did you notice that it looks like a cheese doodle?
0: The actress laughed off those claims when TMZ had approached her about them on Sunday. Munn has defended herself against accusations from Rodgers in the past as well, after the athlete alleged that she caused Rodgers' family estrangement, saying that the issues existed before their relationship. So they were, you know,
1: trading notes.
0: Exes getting together, sharing notes for sure. Prince Harry and Prince William remain estranged despite Harry and Meghan Markle's return to the UK. Speaking to People, royal historian Amanda Foreman says that their relationship is now shifting from a hot war to a very, very cold war. Harry reportedly wants to reconcile, but William is staying cautious and apparently has no plans for a working or private relationship with the Sussexes.
1: They need to patch that thing up. Again, we talked about King Charles and his health. And if they, you know, I don't know how we don't know his situation.
0: Harry has made more progress with King Charles, who reunited with the Sussex family in July and has spoken with Harry since their move. William and Kate remain focused on their family and royal duties, viewing the feud as a bit of a sideshow.
1: As many times as I've gone to the bathroom, I've never had a royal duty.
0: No. A royal duty. So this is kind of weird, and I didn't know about this story until I read this morning, but when pictures surfaced of Brooks Nader parading around her dad topless while the family was on vacation, the internet had some thoughts about that. Her sister, Sarah Jane Nader, thinks that it should keep its thoughts to itself. Talking to Us Magazine on the Emmys red carpet, Nader came to her sister's defense saying, "It's like our dad is a girl dad. He has selective hearing and seeing," she said, adding that the incident wasn't that deep. It really isn't. Brooks had previously addressed her topless bikini moment with Entertainment Tonight and said, "I grew up in an all-girl household. We're always naked together as sisters. My dad's half blind, so he didn't even notice. He was like, I don't care."
1: And his penis was out in the picture.
0: Wow.
1: Yeah.
0: I didn't know
1: they're
0: that.
1: A very relaxed family.
0: I guess so. There is a point where when you have children, nudity is just part of the family life. You know, you have to bathe these kids. You are sometimes taking a shower with your child as you're trying to, you know, or a bath with them and so on. But at some point in the growth, there's a time where that has to take a back seat.
1: I remember I had a moment. I'd wear my underwear around my mother, just, you know, and my briefs.
2: Yeah.
1: And then at a certain point, I'm like, I don't think I'm going to do this anymore.
0: I know.
1: Yeah.
0: Right?
1: I don't think I'm going to do this anymore.
0: One of my most embarrassing moments as a parent occurred when my youngest, and I wasn't even thinking about this, I forgot how old, what age we're talking here, but I walked in the bathroom. I didn't have any clothes on. My butt was to my child.
1: Okay. Oh.
0: And when I was in my 20s, it was a thing we regularly did.
2: I remember.
0: With your buddies.
2: Yeah.
1: Right.
0: Which is the old brown eye.
1: Oh, you

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1: What am I doing?
2: They're never going to be able to unsee
3: that.
2: That's
3: right. No. And you can't stop, pause it, reverse it, pretend like it never happened.
2: Yep. I don't recommend you do it.
3: Yep.
2: To be honest. But being naked in front of kids or kids being naked in front of you, there's a period where it's like, okay, we need to stop that activity. Nick Reiner will not be put to death if he's found guilty of killing his parents. California prosecutors have announced that they will not seek capital punishment against Reiner, who faces two counts of first-degree murder, and added allegation of lying in wait in the stabbing deaths of Rob and Michelle Reiner.
0: A lot of people forget he was preparing. It wasn't like in a fit of rage he killed him or whatever was going on, but he planned it.
2: Yeah, he had pleaded not guilty to the charges. This means that the stiffest penalty that Reiner faces is life without the possibility of parole, so he could end up behind bars for the rest of his life. So Kevin Costner, people are curious if he might have a new relationship, a new woman in his life. The Daily Mail reports that the actor was recently spotted on a supermarket run with an unidentified woman to an Albertsons store in Santa Barbara.
3: Dude, that's where you go if you're doing it.
2: Mm-hmm. And for those who need all the details, the outlet reports the couple picked up steaks, vegetables, grapefruit juice, and a packet of Kellogg's Frosted Flakes.
0: So they picked up arugula as well. That's a vegetable, correct?
2: Yeah, that is a vegetable the last time I checked. So... they're out shopping together. They're buying vegetables.
4: Arugula. What's that?
5: It's a vegetable.
2: Is that her, Marissa? Is that a picture of her?
6: Yes.
2: Wow, she's beautiful.
0: Yeah, you would imagine, right?
2: Yeah, as you might imagine, yeah.
7: As you might imagine.
2: Tyler.
5: It's a vegetable.
2: Perry says it's time to slow things down a bit when it comes to his career. On Today with Jenna and Chenille, the movie mogul... the movie mogul said that he's going to relax more once he moves to Puerto Rico next year.
0: Wait a second. He's moving to Puerto Rico?
2: Yes. He said moving to Puerto Rico at the top of the year, and I'm pulling back a whole lot. And he explained why. He said, I'm getting a bit older, and that inspired this. And it's time to slow down a bit, enjoy more time with my son, and just take it all in.
0: What happened in that case that was pending where somebody had worked on a set, said he had made sexual overtures to the... Remember, like, it was...
2: Yeah.
0: An
2: ad? Yeah. I haven't heard anything about that in a while, so maybe it went away.
0: Maybe it's in Puerto Rico.
2: Dude, it might be in Puerto Rico. Yeah. Maybe that's why he's moving to Puerto Rico. Am I saying that wrong or something?
0: I like to... That's where I say it.
2: Puerto Rico.
3: It's better than Puerto Rico.
2: Puerto.
3: So. Yeah. A lot of people say that.
2: All right. Legendary character actor and Emmy Award winner for his role in Widow's Bay, Stephen Root, has confirmed to AP that one of his upcoming roles is in the new Grand Theft Auto game. Of his not-so-secret role in the Grand Theft Auto 6, he says, I think from the first rollout of GTA that they were doing maybe almost a year ago, they had my character in there, and there were too many people who knew me from King of the Hill and my voice. Oh. So I think that secret kind of got divulged then.
3: I'm sorry. I know what King of the Hill is, but what voice? He's not Hank Hill.
2: No, he's not the main character. No,
0: he's one of the friends.
2: And I've forgotten which one, Steve, but his voice is... You
0: identify it immediately, he's done a whole bunch of stuff like that.
2: Yeah, Root provides the voice of Brian Heater, who is described in Rockstar's character guide for the game, as a classic drug runner from the golden age of smuggling in the Leonida Keys, which is the fictional locale inspired by the Florida Keys.
0: So you remember in Dodgeball, he's the really put upon.
3: Yep.
0: His wife is cheating with him right in front of him.
3: Yeah.
0: It's great. He's terrific.
6: He's Bill, which is like kind of the guy that walks around in the dirty, well, I guess they all kind of
2: tank top.
6: The tank top, yeah, okay. And he's a little...
2: That's him.
6: Yeah.
2: Still moving, he said, still moving product through his boat yard with his third wife, Lori. Brian's been around long enough to let others do his dirty work. That's a description. GTA 6 comes out on November 19th, by the way.
0: I like that it looks like him, too.
2: Oh, and by the way, Steve, I believe, speaking of video games, the new Wolverine game comes out today.
3: Was
2: it yesterday?
0: Oh, it's been out for... Craig Lagans is playing it, told me. He loves it, and so is...
8: Ryan? Sam and I are playing it back here. It came out yesterday.
2: I just started
8: it myself. It's enjoyable. I'm excited to see where it goes.
0: All right, let us know.
3: Have a friend...
2: I will get it ASAP.
3: ...supposed to let us know about...

0: this.
1: Oh, really? You
0: know? Yes.
1: Please. Do you mean ex-friend now?
0: No, I'm still a friend. All right. They're supposed to.
2: That person yesterday may have said that they were trying to get you guys a code.
0: Okay. All right.
1: We'll see about that.
0: I like that guy.
1: All right. So Tom Cruise is confirming that the rumors about his intense approach to filmmaking are true, and he makes sure that his co-stars know what they're getting into before production begins. Speaking to GQ in a rare sit-down, Cruise explained that movies are about humanity and said that he isn't afraid to look foolish or be passionate about the process while working to create the right experience with his collaborators.
3: Yeah, he's intense.
1: He said, I work hard, and people that work with me, they know. I expect a lot, and I'm upfront about it. And he said, he tells them the rumors are true. He said, and do you want this, is what he says to the people he's about to work with. The actor acknowledged that his intensity has been part of his personality since his childhood. He said, I don't know what to say. I am intense. And he laughed. Cruise said that when he becomes interested in something, he wants to learn it and understand it so that he can blast through the confusion and build up that ability.
3: I think with him, like, people on the set say that, yeah, that might be a lot, but he's the first one to do it himself. Like, mm-hmm. He's not asking anybody to do anything that he won't do and do more.
0: Right.
3: So there you go.
1: His commitment to sharing his filmmaking knowledge extends to new stars, including his Top Gun Maverick co-star Glenn Powell. And I didn't know this. They said he once created a 6-hour video on the history of cinema and filmmaking.
3: Huh.
1: Cruise said it was just very basic and explained everything from lenses and the frame to the history and structure of cinema. So he's deep, deep, deep into it. Marissa sent me this. Mark Wahlberg shared new details about his upcoming movie about Pete Rose. Pete Rose passed away in 2024. Wahlberg said the movie will focus on the last part of Rose's career as player and manager, his pursuit of Ty Cobb's MLB hit record, and Rose's life after baseball. Mark said production should begin later this year.
3: Any fly honeys?
1: No, they haven't cast any fly honeys yet. But that doesn't mean that there won't be any. There'll really definitely be some fly balls.
3: Yeah, fly balls.
1: As Wahlberg spoke, someone in the audience yelled, "Put him in the Hall of Fame." And Wahlberg responded by saying, "Pow." And then he said, "We got to put him in the Hall of Fame." Yes.
3: He just was in a movie just released where he is like a mobster that pairs up with an FBI agent. Did you see him? And they kind of did some prosthetic work on him.
0: Gave him a little bit of a nose.
3: Yeah, I didn't recognize him at first.
1: Oh, okay.
0: Yeah.
1: In April, Wahlberg said that there was a script for the Rose biopic, and he had said, we are hoping to be into production sometime in early 2027. What are we listening to?
0: This is a theme song for that movie.
1: For which movie?
2: The Rose.
1: Oh, The Rose. Oh, Pete Rose, yes. The Rose biopic, yes, thank you. I didn't put that together. He also said that he could, in that same interview, that he could portray Bill Belichick in a biopic.
3: Wow.
1: But Wahlberg hadn't read the script yet. So I don't know if he does that or not. So we'll wait and see.
3: That should be his doorbell.
1: Yeah,
3: right?
1: When you ring the bell.
3: I'll get it.
1: Wow. All right, Netflix will examine one of America's most infamous unsolved cases in the murder of JonBenet Ramsey. The limited series explores the unsolved murder of JonBenet, who died Christmas night, 1996, and was found in the basement of her family's home just hours after she was reported missing. Emily Mitchell plays JonBenet. Melissa McCarthy and Clive Owen are going to play the parents, Patsy and JonBenet Ramsey. And the series features Garrett Hedlund, Allison Pill, Will Patton, and a series of other people, Roy Cochran and others. The Murder of JonBenet Ramsey premieres on Netflix December 10th.
3: I was talking about this case recently, and it seems to me that even if it becomes completely solved, it'll still not be solved. In many people's minds, there's so many conspiracy theories around the JonBenet Ramsey murder.
0: And I watched a pretty intense documentary on it. To me, it just blows my mind. They thought they had the dude.
3: Right.
0: You know?
3: Multiple times.
0: Yeah.
3: It's a weird one.
1: Yep.
0: They're never going to solve that.
3: And how would you know if they did? There's just such a glut of false information and false leads. And it's been going on for so long, they say 48 hours is your best bet to solve a crime like this. Mm-hmm. It's been years.
1: Yeah, it's like the Zodiac Killer. Like the last doc that I watched about that, they pretty much know who they know yes, who yeah, the guy was. Yeah. Like almost absolutely everything does point to this guy, but 100% definitive, mm-hmm. absolute certainty, it's still not there.
3: I think it's almost unobtainable in this day and age.
0: Yeah.
1: Whoopi Goldberg says that she's frustrated that Sister Act 3 is still in limbo after years of development. She said, yes, oh my God, of the lengthy delays while speaking with People Magazine, arguing that Disney may underestimate how much the franchise means to fans. Like isn't Casey.
3: Yes. Number two, that's your favorite, right? With Lauryn Hill.
0: That's my jam.
1: Goldberg believes the movie has been left on the back burner while other legacy sequels have gotten their chance without naming a particular movie. The project has faced hurdles, including script changes and the death of original star Maggie Smith, who had previously agreed to return. Still, Goldberg says that she is cautiously optimistic that progress could finally be coming. And she said, I want to put on my habit. I am ready.
3: So in the first one, she's eluding mobsters. Yes. Is that the same conceit in the second one?
0: No, the second one, they need her help to keep this school open, I guess.
3: All right. That's the one with Johnny Five.
0: That's a Johnny Five is in that one.
2: Yeah.
0: Look, good crossover movie.
2: She comes and then the Friars, guys are there. And then the school learns that she's an ex-mobster's wife. And mm-hmm. then all chaos breaks loose.
1: All right. She's an ex-mobster's wife?
2: Well, girlfriend.
1: Okay.
3: Yeah. I don't know the
1: movie.
3: Yeah, I read the book.
1: Yeah. You read the book. She said, I just hope that it's sooner rather than later because I'm getting old. So she wants to get it done. American Idol is headed east. Deadline reports that the reality singing competition is moving production from Los Angeles to the Atlanta area.
3: Casey, closer. You sing every morning in the lobby of the building. You're working on your vocal abilities.
0: I might have aged out.
3: You think so? Is there a ceiling?
0: There used to be.
3: What was it?
0: And then they lifted the ceiling. The ceiling was like maybe like 30 or something like that.
3: Oh, yeah, you're well. You're after.
1: So this will be for the upcoming 25th season, which premieres in the new year. While no official reason has been given for the move, and Georgia offers up to a 30% tax credit for unscripted and reality television products.
3: That makes it enticing.
1: Productions that spend at least $500,000 in the state. So, yeah, for sure.
3: Have you seen the footage of Alan Ritchson years ago?
1: Yeah.
3: Trying out for American Idol?
1: He gets a solo performance in front of Paula Abdul because she is so...
3: Yeah.
1: Smitten with him,
3: right?
1: And the other judges leave, and he does this kind of cringy,
3: yeah,
1: up close singing thing. It's for those who don't know Alan Ritchson, he's Reacher. If you watch that show, he's got a great voice. He's a really good singer, super good looking. And she was just like, oh, beside herself.
3: By the way, I think final episode of this season of Reacher tonight.
1: Excellent. And Ted's out too, or Ted's Day as we call it.
3: Ted's Day.
1: Harry Styles and Justin Bieber are supposedly among the top choices being considered for the Super Bowl halftime show this next year.
3: But they're not football players.
1: Sources spilled to TMZ.
0: The halftime show. That makes more sense.
1: That both singers are high on Rock Nation's short list, with Jay-Z having the final say as the NFL's live music entertainment strategist.
3: Listen, Richard Marx. I said it.
0: Mm-hmm.
3: Put it up.
1: However, neither Styles nor Bieber has been reportedly approached yet, and sources say both stars are unlikely to take the gig if offered the opportunity.
3: I think Styles has the weight right now, right, to do it.
0: He does.
3: Does Bieber have an equal weight?
0: He's been around for a little while. My question is, has Bruno Mars ever been the guy?
1: Yes.
0: Okay.
1: He did a great, I loved his halftime.
3: Maybe one of the best.
1: I agree.
3: Because he also played about 200 instruments.
1: Yeah, he's a real showman.
0: They're saying right now, because, you know, Harry Styles is doing his residency up at Madison Square Garden, Bruno Mars is doing his tour right now, that, like, the stage presence, there's like a night and day difference between what Bruno can do on stage and what Harry does on stage.
3: Is Harry a little bit more sedate?
0: He's a mover, not a shaker, not a dancer. And then, you know, Bruno is just so kinetic on stage.
2: And then Bieber showed up during the FIFA halftime.
0: Yes.
2: So that also gives him a leg up.
1: While the NFL does not pay halftime performers, artists often accept the coveted slot for crazy exposure boosts in streaming numbers and concert ticket sales, especially around new music releases. Super Bowl, is it 61?
3: Enough with these Roman numbers.
1: LXI.
0: LXI, Yeah. 61, yeah.
1: Yeah, there you go. Casey's right.
0: Yeah.
1: Stop it with that.
3: Stop it.
0: We don't need to do that anymore. Yeah. Especially for the NFL. Come on.
3: The last person to read those numbers, yeah.
2: You know? The only way they're staying alive. Yeah.
0: Like, okay, how about this, NFL? Go to every single player of the NFL and say, "What Roman numeral, what number is this?"
1: Yeah.
0: And if you get...
1: And it can't be this year's Super Bowl. It's got to be like random Roman numerals.
3: You're not going to get any.
0: If
3: they can't, we shouldn't have to.
0: Exactly.
1: So it is set for February 14th at SoFi Stadium in Inglewood, with the NFL expected to announce its halftime act later this month.
3: You know what? Do the numbers with spell them out in Morse code.
1: It'd be
3: easier.
1: Yeah, if we're going to bring back some kind of
3: semaphore.
1: Unused, real. Yeah. Please. Yeah.
0: By the way, when we were playing the Morse code for Reese Darby the other day.
1: Yeah.
0: And he couldn't get this. Somebody emailed us and told us
3: and deciphered what it is.
0: Yeah,
1: really?
0: Yeah, yeah.
1: I didn't get
3: Please
1: that.
3: Please find that.
0: I'll have to find it. But
1: locate it.
0: I think it was Kong Kong is what they were spelling.
3: So that's Nell's own. But yeah.
0: Mm-hmm.
1: All right, Meghan Trainor stepped into Madonna's shoes for a return of Drunk History. The new episode recreates Madonna's legendary 1984 NBA's performance of "Like a Virgin," complete with the wedding dress and the boy toy belt, while exploring the behind-the-scenes lead-up to the iconic performance. Marisha Ray narrates the story after downing 5 margaritas and 3 shots of tequila.
3: That's a good banging buzz right there.
1: Yeah, too, man. Especially when the narrator would puke. That happened a couple of times. Actually get so hammered, they would throw up. And then come back and finish the story.
3: And then the actors acting to it.
1: Yeah.
3: It's just a perfect confluence.
0: Mm-hmm. Preston sent me a video the other day. This woman, she puts her dad in front of her, puts 3 shots in front of him. Preston, you explain the rest. Because
1: so she sits there and she tells her dad, this is a viral thing. I'm going to try this out. And,
0: all right.
1: She's got 3 shot glasses. And she said, "One of them is tequila, 2 of them are water. I want you to drink them 1 at a time, and I'm going to look at the expression on your face, and I'm going to try to determine which one is tequila." Because you'll kind of, make a sour face if it's really, really strong, or there'll be some kind of indicator that that's alcohol. And then there's a caption that pops up that says, "All 3 are tequila." And so the dad takes the first drink, no expression on his face.
3: All right.
1: Second one. He bangs it back again. Same thing. At that point, he should have known.
3: Right.
1: That was tequila
3: you're
1: again.
3: Being set up.
1: And then he polishes off the third one. And he's like, "That's it. That's done." She's cracking up at this point. And he just turns and he's like, "Those were all tequila, right?"
3: All tequila.
1: And then he starts going, which is a typical drunk thing for whatever reason. Sometimes you do that because your lips get a little bit numb and you just go, I love that bit, and I think you should play it on one of your parents.
3: Yeah. Or your kids.
1: This week, or your children.
0: Yeah. All right. Go ahead, Marissa.
2: If your parents stole your Halloween candy 15 years ago because of Jimmy Kimmel, do this to them now.
1: Yep.
0: By the way, I got this email. It was from Barry Leach, and he said, "The Morse code which you're playing for Reese Darby is the word witch, W-H-I-C-H.
3: Witch.
0: Oh, yes.
1: Interesting.
3: I wonder where the origin of that particular.
1: Who knows?
3: Maybe that's a message.
1: Yeah.
3: We should be aware.
1: All right, a couple other quick things. It's already after 7, so I'll wrap this up shortly. How about just this last one? The Television Academy is reportedly in advanced talks to move the Emmys exclusively to Amazon Prime Video.
3: There you go.
1: Ending the ceremony decades-long broadcast TV run.
3: We have the Oscars going completely to YouTube, correct? Yeah. So this would be that. I'm curious if that's going to happen.
1: The potential deal would also retire what's called the Wheel Deal that has rotated the Emmys amongst ABC, CBS, Fox, and NBC for 31 years.
3: That's the program Elmer Fudd created, the Wheel Deal.
1: Academy Chair Chris Abrego told Variety at last week's Emmy press day that conversations are continuing, but said that there was no deal to announce at this time. The move would follow other major awards shows shifting to streaming, including the Actors Awards, which is the Oscars. On Netflix and the Oscars headed to YouTube in 2020.
3: Well, if you stop and think about it, the majority of the winners were not on network television. they were all, right, the majority of the winners for the Emmys were all on from streaming services, which is pretty wild. There was something that was brought up, and I just saw it this morning. I didn't realize it. I was raving about the In Memoriam section. Mm-hmm. I think they did a really good job. But apparently they left out Chuck Norris.
2: Mm-hmm. Oh, really?
3: Yeah.
1: When did he die? I don't remember.
3: Didn't he die this year?
0: I thought he did.
1: Yeah, I'm not really sure. Hmm. Yeah, they always miss a couple.
3: They always miss
2: They did put in Bob Mackie, who died like that morning or the night before.
1: Yeah. All right, I got clips to play for you. Trio of warriors must fight their homeland from an evil giant in Golden Axe. It was a video game, if I remember correctly. Here, Matthew Rhys details how he found his voice for the role of a battle dwarf.
4: Seemingly, as I get older, I get angrier. So just the more mundane things in life make me kind of almost overwhelmed with rage. So Gilius came very naturally to me. Wasn't a reach, wasn't a problem.
1: Can you see if Golden Axe was a video game, Marissa? Can you look that up, please? All episodes of
3: Ryan
1: Golden Axe streams today on Paramount Plus. Yeah, I thought so. I used to like that game
3: back in the day. I'm blown away by his ability to do American accents.
1: Yeah. Matthew Rhys?
3: Unbelievable.
1: Yeah.
3: Unbelievable.
1: It's unbelievable, people. Here's another clip. A private investigator must solve a friend's suspicious death in Neagley. And here, Mira Sten shares what she was excited to explore with this character in the Reacher spinoff.
5: The level of vulnerability that we get to see her in. Because I feel that it's always been there, but we haven't been able to witness it or experience it because she's been suppressing it her whole life, basically.
1: Yeah! All episodes of Neagley stream today on Prime Video, so you can see all of them if you
3: want. I'll tell you why she's great. She's terrific because she's a bigger woman, so when she gets into a fight with a guy, you can kind of believe she has a shot.
1: Yeah, she's tough, definitely, and it's very believable. So that is your entertainment report this morning, my friend. We are going to take a break. We have the Back School A to Z, which is underway. The Thes, where we are, the last the, and then word starting with the letter F comes up next. And then obviously we get into G after that. And there's only two songs from that, but a classic that's in that too. So we're enjoying rolling this out to you. And we have an announcement that we're going to make this morning right at about 8 o'clock. And it's pretty big. We're excited about this. It's an exclusive that we have. We hope that you will tune in for that. So make sure that you're on board around 8 o'clock. Right before that, we'll be checking in with our friends at Fox Good Day. So we'll come back in just a moment. Stay for a bit.
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3: So listen up. This is a true story. 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

0: 93.3 WMMR. The Four Horsemen, the last of the VF section of Back to School A to Z. It'll be the G that we go on to next as we are cycling our way through the voluminous library here at WMMR. And, yeah, it's going to drag on for a little bit longer. Hope you don't mind. We're loving every second of it. We're taking a look at traffic. Let's see how we're doing. Marissa, what's up this morning?
1: Reports of traffic, some light traffic all around the area. 295 northbound from 42 out to Woodcrest Station, and then 25 out to exit 26. I see an accident. This is in Cheltenham. Cheltenham Avenue, both directions at Coventry Avenue, and that is in Montgomery County. 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
0: All right, coming up at 8 o'clock, we have an announcement. We're going to share some really cool information with you. It's an exclusive announcement here on the Preston and Steve Show. Do not miss out on it. It's only 39 minutes from now.
2: Very exciting.
0: Making you aware of that. Steve, you wanted to mention something.
2: Yes. This Friday, happy hour event. That is awesome. Actually, it's a couple of hours. It's Kegs for Cats. It is at the Philadelphia Brewing Company. 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Again, it's going to be a very casual event, but VIP tickets get you, raffle tickets and unlimited drafts, and there's all ticket packages. Really cool thing. I don't know if you've heard of this, Tokyo Sushi. Marissa,
1: oh,
2: they're going to be there. So, providing food. There's going to be Rosie's Kettle Corn, Matthew's Allen's Treats, Kittens to Cuddle, merchandise to purchase, live music from a punk band named Kitty Rotten. They're awesome. And all sorts of stuff. The weather's supposed to be great. Right. And you're going to help a lot of cats. You're going to hang out with me. It's Kegs for Cats. It's this Friday at the Philadelphia Brewing Company. So nice. Thank you very much.
0: You got it, man. All right. I have been working hard noticing things for you this morning.
3: The noticer's been noticing like a mother effer.
0: I have been.
3: And he's noticed things exclusively for you.
0: Yes.
3: Because he loves you.
0: And I love you.
3: He loves you.
0: And I'm happy to share with you Sherwin Williams Color of the Year for 2027.
2: Yeah!
0: Yes, I know. I know. This is something I noticed.
2: I was just about to curse. That's how excited I am.
0: All right, Sherwin Williams, you know, the paint company.
2: This is different than the Pantone Color of the Year.
0: Correct.
2: Whole different thing, not bought off by the fat cats.
0: Pantone, I think, is more, do we think fashion?
2: I think fashion.
4: Yeah.
1: And then this is just like
2: house paint.
1: Like household objects. And
2: What are you painting your mailbox?
0: So the color of the year.
4: All right.
0: For 2027 is celery.
2: I knew it!
0: Celery is the color. Now, I have not seen renderings of the color yet.
2: It looks like celery.
0: Marissa just pulled this up. Is this celery, Marissa?
1: This is celery.
0: It looks kind of like light sage to me. Yeah.
4: I wish we could have guessed before, because I would have come pretty close to this.
1: Yeah.
0: Okay.
4: Yeah, I would have gone more of like a seafoam green, but I was going to go with a green color. Huh.
0: Yeah, and that is kind of seafoam green.
2: Sometimes you just feel it.
4: Yeah.
0: Yeah. So the soft yellow-green shade is bright enough to bring some pep into a room while still keeping things calm and cozy. Sherwin Williams and sister brand HGTV Home by Sherwin Williams selected the hue together, making celery available across their paint collections. As Ashley Benbury, color marketing manager at Sherwin Williams, explained, celery was chosen as the 2027 color of the year because it reflects today's priorities: wellness, balance, and connection.
2: That's exactly what I'm thinking.
0: So to describe it, celery is a soft, fresh yellow-green with subtle warmth that can make a space feel both calming and uplifting. It brings a little outdoor energy inside without making your walls feel like they are auditioning for a jungle documentary.
2: So I was watching a show from the 70s, maybe it's the Love Boat or whatever the hell it was. They're inside a house, and Preston, you remember that for the longest time, that avocado green was all the rage.
4: That was our kitchen.
2: Yeah, especially gaudy color that was.
0: Especially for appliances.
2: Appliances, yeah.
0: I like this color. We have kind of a soft sage color in one of our rooms, and I find that a welcoming, inviting color. I'm not big on colors and you know and different shades and what they're called and what they mean, but I do know I like something when I I like it.
2: It can affect your reaction to it. You're a hue guy.
0: Yeah, I'm a hue guy.
4: I don't like picking out colors.
0: I don't either.
2: You're less a hue guy?
4: I trust somebody else's opinion in this, you know, my wife being that somebody else. I'm the one who's got to put it on and paint it. And so, like, I don't want to hem and haw over.
2: Or hue.
4: First, the color, right? And then the shade of that color.
0: Yes.
4: And then you got it.
1: The finish.
4: Honestly, and then the finish. Like, I don't want to do that. Like, when we were painting the brick on our house, it was white, right? I didn't know that there were different shades of white.
2: Oh, there are.
4: And then I had to, like, paint splotches on. Yeah, and then we ended up painting in gray to match the siding.
2: I think I'm the same way. You probably would agree with this. My wife has... She kind of sees things the way I do color-wise, and all of her selections, I think, are wonderful. But I wouldn't want to be the one making the final call.
0: I don't have an eye for it.
2: Yeah.
0: I mean, like I told you, I know what I like when I see it, but I can't put color combinations together and say, oh, yeah, that's what we're looking for. Dude, especially with clothes, like, I've quit. I will bring out two pieces of ivory. Rochelle and I have like a nice dinner or something like that. I'm like, how about these? And she's like, no. And it's so much so that it actually makes me mad.
4: Yeah. Well, that's what
0: like
4: I said.
0: Every time I get it wrong.
2: I'm trying to dress.
0: Every single time.
2: I'm not stupid.
4: But that's what I'm saying. Like, I feel like I have an eye for it. I don't have the patience for it. I do not have the patience to go to the store to pick out those little... postcards with all the different... I'm like, I don't care enough to go...
2: So the people who do it and do it for a living, and then the Lauren Pirno is the person who came over and helped my wife with the kitchen that we just remodeled and all that stuff. They come... She did this thing where you take the color...
0: The color wheels.
2: Friggin' things are, and you put them up on the walls and see how they look in all sorts of light throughout the day and all that stuff. I wouldn't even... do a painted green. I don't know all that stuff, but it's true. Things look different in different lights. Is there a color that agitates you, or a color that angers you, or a color you could definitely say, I don't want a room painted that color?
4: Red.
0: Probably, but I would have to see it. I like can't bring it up in my mind. You know what I mean?
2: They say orange. It's an agitating color.
4: Okay. Mm. All right.
2: I like orange.
4: I just remember when we first bought our home in 2003 and we redid everything, and I was the painter. And this is where I kind of tapped out, Steve. As I'm putting the paint on, I was like, this looks like Band-Aids, you know?
2: Yeah,
4: like,
2: yeah.
4: And so, but it was wet paint. And when it dried, it didn't. But when it was wet, it had that like sheen to it. And it was a tan. It was a neutral color.
2: When it dries, it'll change color.
4: It's a safe color, you know? And I was like, that's fine. I don't care enough to have an opinion on this.
1: Here's a cool thing I just saw on their website. Instead of the classic, like you get the little samples and you have to paint five or six little samples, they now sell peel and stick.
4: Oh,
1: so it's like a sticker that you put right on your wall.
0: Oh, okay. And if you could get that of a decent size, that might be...
2: Like the whole wall.
0: It says you can get 8x8 peel and stick, so that's a decent size.
2: Get it 30x20 feet.
1: Yeah, just cover the whole wall.
2: Don't even paint it. Just wallpaper.
0: There are colors that I do... They're color combinations that I gravitate to. It's like blue and yellow I like together. Green and yellow I like together as well.
2: Green and wallpaper.
4: Yeah.
0: Oh, my God.
2: Horrible.
0: I've never tried to put it up. I never would.
2: We moved into our first apartment when my wife and I got married in Massapequa, Long Island. They had been wallpapering this wall in the hallway. And, you know, you got to remove that crap.
4: Uh-huh.
2: You know, it was like 9 layers deep of old wallpaper that they would just keep wallpapering over.
0: Yeah.
2: It was horrible.
0: I do like the look of it, some of it, though. I've thought about that.
1: When somebody has a really cool, funky wallpaper, especially in their bathroom or like one statement wall,
0: yeah,
1: that makes me really jealous to do that.
2: Weren't you talking about putting up wallpaper you can read while you're on the can? Was that you?
1: I tried to make wallpaper out of the
0: Chinese cookie, the fortune cookies.
1: Yeah, that's right. But then I realized how small they were.
0: That's a fun idea, but they are very, very tiny. Yeah. So Ashley Bamberry, the color marketing manager, especially recommends celery for the bedroom.
2: Oh, yeah.
0: Where its nature-inspired tone can create a restorative atmosphere. And said there's something especially appealing about waking up surrounded by a soft green like celery.
2: I can't get rid of this boner. It must be the celery.
0: Celery plays nicely with natural materials, particularly light to medium wood tones like white oak, maple, and natural walnut.
2: I see that. It's you talk about, Casey, how many whites there are.
4: Mm-hmm.
2: I can definitely say, if it's presented to me, I can make a decision. Yeah.
4: And I'm not talking about like, you know, cream versus
2: eggshell.
4: I'm talking white.
2: White. I want a white hue.
4: Yeah. Do you want a cloud white or do you want...
2: What am I, a genius?
0: Just pick a white.
2: What am I, Van Gogh?
0: One of the colors that combinations I do gravitate towards are, and you find it in a lot of, believe it or not, golf club.
2: Locker rooms.
0: Yeah. Is a green and mahogany.
4: Yeah.
0: Together.
4: Oh, like a forest green or an emerald green, Preston? Or an emerald green?
0: Probably an emerald green. I don't really know, but... in the movie Ant-Man, the first movie, when they go to Hank Pym's house,
2: his
0: house is done up like that. It's like green walls and mahogany and red walls and mahogany.
2: Yeah.
0: I thought that was kind of cool. It's very masculine.
2: Yeah.
0: And they're very dark tones, but that's, I feel comfortable in some situations like that. So maybe I am a little deeper into color than I realize. I just can't recognize hues.
2: That's why I labeled you you're a hue guy.
0: I'm a hue guy.
4: It is so masculine. You got to hang truck nuts on the wall.
0: Yeah, for real. Yeah. Oh,
1: Casey, remember that cool video I sent you of somebody took like bowling trophies, cut off the top.
4: I actually love that. Yeah.
1: And then used like the bowling guy as a hook in a bathroom.
4: Yeah.
0: Oh, the actual icon at the top.
1: Yep, the little figurine at the top. Okay,
0: that's kind of fun. I saw a bathroom the other day that was a drum kit. The sink was a tom-tom. To turn the water off and on was a drumstick that was attached to a valve. It was kind of neat.
4: I thought
2: that's
4: that was
2: repurposing.
4: Cool.
0: Yes.
2: Ed Gein used to make clothing out of human skin.
0: Sure.
4: Yeah. You're not using
0: lamps out of skulls.
2: Yeah.
0: Why not?
4: I do like, and I have you ever thought about using an old tom for a trash can?
0: I have one.
4: Oh, you do?
0: As a trash can.
4: Okay.
0: In my rock and roll bathroom that I have. All right, so for those ready to really commit to the green scene, celery can be layered with earthy neutrals, jewel tones, and bolder shapes.
4: You know what you could do with that is if
0: shades,
4: you,
0: not shapes.
4: If you had an extra kick drum thing,
0: pedal.
4: Pedal.
0: Yeah.
4: If you had an extra pedal, you could do that and put a lid on it.
0: To open the trash can.
4: Yeah,
0: that's a pretty good idea.
2: Cool. Yeah.
0: By the way, colors like Kirsch red and plum brown bring warmth, while Gregorian bay, artichoke, and cocoon can add contrast and grounding to
2: Gregorian.
0: The palette.
2: Gregorian.
0: As well. And cocoon.
2: Stop it with that.
0: As well.
2: Cocoon.
0: So the new color is celery. The Gregorian, what was it? Gregorian bay.
4: Yeah.
5: This is the color of your bathroom.
0: If you're interested,
3: just hide me.
0: For your interest, the new color is celery, by the way. Yeah. Just wanted to mention that. And that's why I have Certa Pro Painters do my painting for me.
4: So they
0: just pick it and do it. I have another color-related thing that I noticed. Yes, I'm going to
2: dive. You are Hugh Guy.
0: I'm going to dive right into this. So the Little Tykes Company.
4: Oh, yes. Yeah.
0: They're the ones that make the little toys for kids.
2: Adorable.
0: They are giving some of their most popular toys a modern makeover. The company is launching the Little Tykes Cloud Collection, which reimagines the brand's best-selling classics in sophisticated, trend-forward palette of soft neutrals designed to complement today's homes. And I'm actually on board for this.
2: Yeah. So basically, a lot of this stuff is very loud, like bright yellow.
0: Bright red, blue. Yeah.
2: So you can match the interior of the house.
0: When you put it in your living room, I mean, it stands out. And so these are more beiges and tans and things like that. They're the same toys that the kids will love. Here's a picture. We have a rendering here.
2: It just looks
0: here.
2: Better in the house.
0: In the studio. It just looks better.
2: I'm sorry, sweetie.
0: In the house.
2: We want to make it look good in the house.
0: So in a press release, Little Tykes said the collection was designed with the growing popularity of neutral children's products.
2: My toys have no color, Mommy.
0: Allowing parents to create inviting play spaces that fit within the colors and design of every home without sacrificing the fun
2: I
0: love.
2: I wonder if with some kids, depending upon maybe if they have issues, if the loud colors can be annoying. You know what?
0: I wonder.
2: You saw the story, Preston. I don't know if you have it, and I'll stop if I get into it and you still have it to go. But there's apparently a show on Netflix where the color palette of the show is wildly conducive to the way animals see things. So, like, dogs will sit and watch this show, and cats as well, and the way the colors are done, they become transfixed as they're watching the screen. Have you heard about this at all?
0: No.
2: Okay. Misha, if you could do a little check on that. I forget the name of the show. I think it's an animated show.
0: I wonder if my dogs would have any interest in something like this or not, because they've never once has television captured their interest at all.
2: And
0: I've seen videos of some dogs that are transfixed by what's going on the screen. Mine don't even think it's a thing. They have no idea what it is.
2: I
4: just want my dog to walk in a room one time and go, hey, what are you watching?
1: Hey, can I sit down with you?
0: What season is this?
1: So the show is called Sea Look, and it looks like it is just some Arctic animals that are just kind of like slithering around the some icebergs.
0: Okay.
1: Yeah,
0: Sea Look is what is S-E-A-L-O-O-K. So aquatic animals.
2: All right.
0: And yeah, so they show them on like an ice floe. It's you know, like
2: maybe
0: a walrus or something like that.
2: The dogs and cats just want to eat them.
1: It's very simple and it's very still.
2: All right.
0: So the Little Tykes Cloud Collection includes neutral color versions of multiple iconic toys, including the Cozy Coop, the Cozy Truck, Easy Store Junior Play Table, Garden Chairs, Tot Sports Easy Score Basketball Set, the Little Wagon. We still have our Little Wagon.
2: So is the
0: Junior Explorer Wagon.
2: Cozy Coupe, is that, that's the standard car, right?
0: Yeah.
2: Yeah.
0: Yeah, I guess so. There's a couple of cars, but yeah, that's one of those.
4: We had one of the, you know, it was red, white, and blue, a little bubble car, and my kids used that up until like their early teens. They had so much fun just pushing each other in the driveway, going, you know, it would tip over and
2: right.
4: You know, I was surprised with how much use that
0: I
4: got.
0: I still use the Little Tykes Wagon, and what I use it for one thing only.
2: Weed?
0: No, not weed. We have a fire pit, and when I go buy firewood,
2: I unload
0: it, and I need to take it to the pit in my yard.
2: Yeah.
0: I unload it into the Little Tykes Wagon and drag it over there.
2: That's great.
0: Yeah, so we still use it. The Little Tykes Cloud Collection launches exclusively on Amazon. It launched yesterday, actually. And the Cozy Coop was available for pre-order on the 9th. So that is now available if you're interested, if you're a Hue guy.
2: A Hue guy. A
0: Hue person. All right, another thing that was noticed.
3: Noticer keeps noticing.
0: The fact that the Neshaminy Mall, a 58-year-old Bucks County institution, will not see another holiday season, according to Mensalem Township Mayor Joe DiGiorlamo.
2: Every one of these is kind of like, I wasn't going to the Neshaminy Mall, but it's like a little knife in my heart.
4: Yep.
0: They said the complex will close by the end of October, next month.
2: Any of you frequent the Neshaminy Mall?
0: Not frequent. The last time I went there was, we did an escape room there probably about 2 years ago. Dude, and it was dead
4: it was
0: empty.
4: Dead.
2: Turned the entire mall
0: into an escape room.
4: Yeah.
0: That'd be awesome.
4: Oh, man. I believe there's an AMC that's back behind there that I've been to many times for movie premieres and stuff and movie screenings. But like, because you kind of have to drive around it, you're like, I thought it was dead already.
2: Oh, really?
4: Yeah,
2: looking good.
0: And walking through it was kind of creepy.
4: Yeah.
0: When I went, because we had to go past the theater and go to this escape room, which wasn't very good, by the way.
2: Really?
0: Yeah.
2: What was the theme?
0: I don't even remember. I just remember being underwhelmed by it. So maybe that's a sign
2: I remember the theme. You know, it was an underperforming mall.
0: That was it. So it's been going downhill for the last few years, according to the mayor. The 1 million square foot center. 1 million,
2: 1 million?
0: Square foot. Has struggled with rising store vacancies and fewer customers. Exon Square Mall closed in June. Like in Exton, Neshaminy's, Boscov's will remain open, as will the AMC Movie Theater and the Barnes & Noble Bookstore as well.
2: Boscov's managed to hang on, man. Good for them.
0: A handful of other mall tenants must close up shop by the end of October. In November, the township officials plan to remove the mall's dioramas, which depict key moments in U.S. history that took place in the Delaware Valley, as well as a bronze Native American statue. And those will be saved for preservation.
2: The Treaty of Versailles was signed to
0: at the Neshaminy Mall?
2: Yeah, yeah. They saved Versailles.
0: That history.
2: Yeah.
0: The mayor said the property's owner, Lakewood, New Jersey-based Paramount Reality, wants to knock down the mall and build something new in its place. So the company had not applied for a demolition permit or submitted redevelopment plans as of yesterday. Such plans would require approval by a township council.
2: Do you know what would be easiest to rebuild? Would be a vacant mall. So they yeah, they're already right there.
0: As for the indoor mall's final days, the mayor said he expects them to be quiet, with some tenants vacating before their leases expire.
2: You know, how often have you wanted to, like, ride a go-kart around the mall?
0: Oh, my God. I used to fantasize about that.
2: Whether it be the Blues Brothers or Dawn of the Dead or whatever, it's like, what would you do?
0: We should, you know what?
2: Yeah.
0: These malls are closing. We should see, and I'm sure taking a combustion engine inside is probably frowned against, but there are e-bikes that can get up and move, and we could go ride through a mall and live out our childhood fantasy.
2: I mean, we have to do that.
1: Yeah,
2: Maybe our was the new cloud, the kids' toys?
0: Mm-hmm. Oh, yeah.
4: Yeah.
0: The little tykes.
2: Take our little tykes in there.
4: There's e-carts as well. I mean, not all carts, go-karts are combustion engines.
0: We should have a granny Grand Prix in a mall.
4: Urban assault.
2: Yeah.
4: Yeah. I've always wanted to do like paintball, you know, like a paint, like skirmish inside a mall.
2: If you could have anything like that, hide and go seek, paintball, go-kart races in a vacant mall.
0: Yeah. It's sad to see this happening.
2: I do hate it because I know we all fondly remember it's a major part of my growing up. Yeah. Going to the mall.
0: Yeah, for sure. So, and you know, I was talking about the malls disappearing, and we had talked a while back about like dance clubs don't exist anymore.
2: Like
0: places to go and
2: dance malls.
0: Meet people. Dance malls.
4: Dance mall.
0: Let's put these two failing things together and maybe we'll have a success.
2: Absolutely.
0: Dance mall.
1: Preston, there are a couple.
2: Damn, this is huge.
1: There are a couple dance clubs, but people just go and stand there on the dance floor and just listen to music. Like, dancing doesn't exist.
2: Much that people, I mean, because time advances and people are raised, you know, whatever the case is, and they haven't been exposed to a lot of this stuff. Do you think just a lot of younger people don't know that dynamic?
1: Because I'll go to clubs, like places where I was dancing at one point, and now I'm probably the old person in the corner with my friends, and we're trying to dance, and everyone's just kind of standing there, and they actually kind of like, we almost get pushed off the dance floor, because it's like, why? What are you guys doing?
2: What are you doing?
1: It's your bedtime. Go home.
2: You're scuffing up the floor.
1: It's just different. Yeah, like, I wonder if, Casey, your kids actually go out and dance.
4: I have no idea. I've sent my kids videos of us back in the days, clubs and dancing, and I'm nostalgic for it, but holy crap, do we look like a bunch of dorks?
2: Sure.
4: I'm like, man, we were so cool back then. Yeah.
1: We were having the time of our lives. I wonder if social media has changed that. Like, you don't want to embarrass yourself.
4: Yeah,
1: you don't want to dance.
4: You're a little bit more self-conscious about it.
0: I mean, there are still raves, and I see people doing that thing, and of course you're wearing outrageous costumes.
4: And you're on Molly.
0: And you don't care. So there's that type of thing. But yeah, but the nightclub, that was... It's where you met people.
4: Yeah.
0: It's where you hung out. So I don't know.
2: It's where you did Molly.
4: You go into Adelphia's.
0: Yeah. God, I love the idea of dance mall. that sounds great.
2: Dance mall.
0: Casey, we need a break.
4: We got a break.
0: Yeah. Okay, I'm sorry. I did notice other things, but we're going to...
3: I noticed other things, but we can't get to them. Notice, or can you put them away?
0: You notice how sad I am?
3: I notice how sad you are. Put a colored paper clip on it.
0: I will. We do have to take a break because we're going to go live on Fox Good Day in a moment. And then, after that, we have a very important announcement, a very exclusive, important announcement, and we would like...

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1: The whole adventure.
2: You're done?
0: Here we go.
1: Yeah.
2: Okay. Let's get to Preston and Steve. Hi, Preston and Steve.
0: Hey, morning, guys.
2: Right off the top, I was listening to your show yesterday, and at you ended the show at about noon. No, it was sometime in the 10 o'clock hour.
3: It's about right.
2: And you said, we have a big announcement today in the 8 o'clock hour. Just cough it up. What is it?
0: No, Preston? We can't. We have promised we're going to do it in 3 minutes.
3: Yeah, the powers that be.
0: At 8 o'clock. So,
2: are you going to do it straight up 8?
0: Yeah. Do you want to do this while we're live here on Fox Good Day as well?
4: Well, we're nosy.
3: Yeah. Yes.
4: So we want to hear what's going on.
3: If you got some flexibility, right, we could possibly do that.
0: Can we do that?
2: Oh, we're flexible.
5: Yeah. All right, yeah, I know. We can do it.
0: Okay, but we literally have to wait 2 minutes now. Okay. And so let's chit chat.
4: Something else to talk about.
0: How you guys?
3: Yeah, just hang on.
2: Let's chit chat.
0: What did you just say?
2: We found this Wall Street Journal.
3: He said, let's chit chat. Oh.
0: Yeah. Okay.
3: Preston heard a dirty word.
0: I'm sorry.
4: Oh.
2: No, that's chat.
0: Yeah.
2: So, the Wall Street Journal, I try to read it every day, reports that parents are paying universities to make sure their children are properly cared for. So, they hire people to go into the dorm room as housekeepers. They'll do their laundry, they'll clean their dorm room, they'll check and see if they got home last night, stuff like that. Can you imagine that?
0: Not if I were a student, I couldn't, but maybe as a parent, I don't know, man. I'm conflicted on the whole over helicopter parent thing.
3: Don't you want them to grow up?
0: Yeah. Knowing where everybody's what they're doing at all times. I mean, I'm kind of in between here, but you know, it depends on how much the resources you have, and I don't know. They should learn how to clean up their own room.
3: Clean up your room and take care of yourself. You know, why are you leaving? You're breaking those bonds. You're going out on your own. You're the baby bird being pushed out of the nest. Birds don't hire other birds to catch the bird when it falls out of the nest. You got to live.
0: Yeah.
2: If this was the case back when I was in college, my parents would have wept openly about the way I was living.
3: I mean, come on.
4: I can only imagine.
3: In
2: the dorm, I didn't do my laundry, the sheets. I didn't wash my sheets for like 3 months.
4: Wait, but didn't you get married in college?
2: Well, that was in like a senior year.
4: Oh.
3: It was a science experiment.
2: I wish they'd...
4: I was going to say, you still had a date leading up to then, I would imagine.
2: I wish they would have stopped that.
4: Oh, my.
3: You
4: know?
3: So let me get this straight. You were married and dating at the same time?
2: Oh, yeah. Yeah. I still do that. Oh, I only date married women.
4: Oh.
2: All right, it's 8 o'clock.
0: All right, it is 8. All right, it is time. We are going to make this very special announcement, exclusive here on the Preston and Steve Show, 93.3 WMMR and Fox Good Day. There has been a gap in the city of Philadelphia, something that's been missing for a little while, just a short amount of time now, and we are excited to bring back a legend to the Philadelphia landscape, if you will. It's not technically the land, but it's a part of Philadelphia. Returning one more time behind the microphone, maybe more than one time, I do not know. Ladies and gentlemen, the Philadelphia 76ers, the voice of the arena, the one and only Matthew Frederick Cord is returning as announcer of the Philadelphia 76ers, and he's here with us in the studio right now.
6: What a great intro. Thank you.
0: How about this?
6: Oh, man.
0: Matt announced his retirement last season.
6: Right?
0: Yes.
3: Went through everything. Tears were flowing. Pictures taken. You know, just tributes out the wazoo, using a technical term.
0: Yep.
3: Why? What would be the predicate for you coming back now, Matt, as if we can't guess?
6: Well, when I retired, I wanted to retire. I wanted to, you know, have more time for myself. And then they made a trade for Jaylen Brown on July 1st. I was with Casey that night. We were in media. Remember
0: that's
6: that?
0: Right. That's right.
6: And my phone started blowing up a little. And then on July 1st, 24th, LeBron James sign with the Sixers, and my phone just blew up like crazy. And everyone was like, you got to come back.
0: And who is one of those names?
6: One of those names was probably the most important franchise player in the history of the team, Allen Iverson.
0: AI reached out to you.
6: When I got the text from Allen, he's like, I think you got one more left in you. You know, something like, I got your back. And then I'm like, oh, man.
0: Yeah.
6: You know, because I was ready to retire. And
3: you had retired.
6: I did retire. But it's weird because in the Sixers, like, when you're done in May, you don't come back again until October. So it's kind of like I don't do anything in the offseason during this, you know, maybe now, a camp or something.
3: Correct me if I'm wrong.
6: Yes.
3: But the gentleman who's supposed to replace you, they had him killed, correct?
6: No, that's another thing. Like, nobody, no one had been hired to replace me. I would have never done that. Like, dude, you're out.
0: Right.
6: I'm coming back.
0: Yeah.
3: You know? But so, it's so perfect for you. It's so perfect for you. You've been there for some great moments. But this is tectonic in the world of basketball.
6: Yeah, and the amount of people, I'm just humbled the amount of people that have reached out in social media and everywhere we went this summer is like, you know, strangers. You coming back? You coming back?
0: Yeah.
6: And it's just,
0: Mike,
6: I'm honored. I'm blessed.
0: Mike and Alex, real quick, have you guys been at a game to hear Matt and how much excitement and energy he puts into what he does?
2: Oh,
4: yes.
2: Many, many
4: and
2: times.
4: Mike's favorite thing to do is, you know, a lot of people when that's happening, there's fire, the lights are out, and they're looking at the players run out. We like to watch Matt Korn because he's jumping up and down in the chair. He's spinning around. Yeah, he's throwing things. It's so great to see.
3: Yeah, and that's and you got to have that. This is the scenario that somebody who is doing what you've done for so many years, Matt, looks for, hopes for, and here it is. And to have it occur just months after you retire, this is a correction and a proper one.
6: Thank you.
0: Well, and for LeBron James as well. I mean, I can't imagine anybody else stepping in after having such shoes as his to fill and yelling his name, screaming his name, projecting his name as it should be when he steps on and debuts as a Sixer. I mean, come on.
3: We have it on good authority that this is a complete lie when I say LeBron specifically requested Matt Cole.
1: Yes. I wouldn't be surprised at that.
2: Congratulations.
1: Yeah. Yeah, congratulations.
6: Thank you, Mike and Alex.
2: Mm-hmm. Yeah, great.
0: All right.
6: I'm available to come on your show tomorrow if you'd like.
7: Yeah. Right.
0: Thank you guys for sharing the announcement with us.
2: Matt,
0: we appreciate it.
2: Back at the announcer in the arena.
0: Mm-hmm. All right, we're going to let those guys go. So
3: this
0: nice.
3: Is so cool.
6: Yeah. That was fun.
1: Yeah. This city loves very, very deeply. And so when the season ended the way it ended, and then the things that transpired after the season ended, I think the city loves you so much that they wanted a better send-off, you know? So, hey, how many years are you back for, by the way?
6: One.
1: Okay.
3: One.
1: Okay,
3: yeah.
6: Right. You know, when I'm missing it. We're booked to go to Ireland in October.
1: Oh!
6: Yeah.
1: Do you want me to step in for you?
6: Patty Ann's still going. Yet? My stepdaughter's taking my place. Like, I wanted to do that a week in Ireland, but, you know, other things happen.
3: Well, yeah. How long were you you were doing the morning show at MGK prior
6: yes.
3: to this. Not really at all conducive to doing both things. You're middays now, but you put a lot of prep into your show. This has got to be at least a little bit better than that, correct?
6: Well, I get to games 3 hours before tip-off, so when I finish here on the midday shift at MMR at 3, I go right to the arena. So it's a long day. But, you know, it's going to be a little different this year. Wow. You know?
3: Yeah.
6: And like you said, Casey, that the way it ended last year, we got swept by the Knicks. My last game was Mother's Day. We lose by, I think, like 30. And it was like walking out of there like, oh, man, this is it.
3: Yeah.
6: this is the end.
0: How about going out with a championship?
6: Yeah.
3: Yes.
0: How about that?
6: Yeah. But I got to thank everybody who reached out, but most importantly, the 76ers organization, Laura Price and Josh Harris and David Blitzer. I mean, they were the ones that like, all right, let's get Matt back. And Derek Hayes, who's my boss with the Sixers. Derek is the senior director of entertainment. So it's exciting.
0: Did they approach you initially or did you kind of
6: It's kind of like
0: waters?
6: Back and forth.
0: Okay.
6: Yeah. you know, with all the different, we went to a Tyrese Maxey Foundation, my wife and I, back in August, and we ran into the owners, David Blitzer and Josh Harris, and they're like, are you coming back? I'm like, well, you guys, and then Josh is like, why did you retire? Are you, is something wrong? You know, he thought maybe I was, you know, you're still healthy and you look, but you're like, why? I said, I wanted to go out on top.
0: Yeah.
6: I wanted to always go out on the top of my game where people would say like, oh yeah, he never lost it. You know, he was, you know, some people stay too long in their jobs. And that was my thing. Like, let's go out on top. And I did, and now I'm coming back.
1: Yeah.
3: This is the kind of stuff, thing you don't hear about. I mean, you know, usually the curtain rings down and that's it, you know, but I mean, this is, it's so perfect.
1: I don't think you realized how beloved you are, and I was going to say were, but are in the city until you announced the retirement, and then you all the people started reaching out. People like, I don't know, Allen Iverson. You know what I mean? Like, I'm not necessarily saying that you guys are friends now, but you guys text now.
6: Texted me yesterday from China.
3: Here we go.
7: Right? Text buddies.
1: Did he know? Was he aware of what we were going to announce?
6: I reached out to him and to say, hey, I'm coming back. I want to let you know, and thanks for all your help.
0: Yeah. Well, let's give him a call and see what he thinks. What time is it in China?
7: What time is it in China?
3: Yeah. Call Iverson.
0: 8 p.m.
1: It's 8 p.m.
0: Yeah.
6: This is just surreal. This whole day is I'm glad I got to do it with you guys.
1: Me
6: you
1: too.
6: Know? And I'm going down the hall on the sports station. Yeah. I got country. Yeah. I got...
0: Will there be another NBA video game that you'll have to go do record?
6: No, I do those every year.
0: You do them every year?
6: Yeah. So. NBA 2K27 is this year.
1: It's out, right?
3: You're going to need to, you know, obviously Patty and your lovely wife did these shirts when you were...
0: collector's items.
3: You're going to have to sell LeBron James stickers to add to the shirt.
0: Yeah, you're right.
3: Yeah,
0: it's like the sleeve, you know, the number on the sleeve or something.
6: Right, a new shirt, a new party.
0: We're very happy for you.
6: I'm so happy. Happy guys.
0: Yeah, I know it's going to be, you know, you had your mind set in one direction and it was probably a more relaxing direction.
6: Yeah.
0: But you'll suck it up for the city and
6: it's going to be insane. Yeah, so LeBron comes to town, I believe, a week from Monday. That's media day, the first day of training camp. And that day is just going to be insane.
0: Yeah.
6: He hasn't come to town yet.
3: But you deserve this as pay. I mean, for all that you've done.
6: I'll be at media day, not LeBron.
0: Listen, I'm sure that LeBron knows that wherever he goes, you know, it's news when he goes and does something. But I have a feeling this word is going to get back to him about, hey, look, it's so big that you're coming here that this guy who retired has come out of retirement a few months later.
3: That's something.
0: And is going to do it one more time.
6: I turned down a dinner once with LeBron.
3: What?
6: Yeah, great story.
3: Yeah.
6: Can I tell it?
3: Yes.
0: Yeah, sure.
6: So we all know Kyle Korver.
3: Yes. Mm-hmm.
6: Longtime Sixer. His rookie year, I became friends with him. And then he got traded to Utah. And then he went to Atlanta. And then he went to Cleveland. So I always stayed in touch. And so did Pierre. Like, when Kyle came to town, we'd go to dinner with Pierre. Be like, you going to the dinner with a double K?
0: Oh, my God.
3: Double K. So
0: he loved Kyle.
6: He was in town, I think it was 2018. He's playing with Cleveland. And on that team was LeBron James and D-Wade and Tristan Thompson. Anyway, Kyle and I go to dinner at the Capitol Grill. It's a great dinner, you know, and like we go back to the hotel and we sit at the bar, and out of the elevator comes LeBron and D-Wade and Tristan Thompson. And I'm like, oh my God. And Kyle's like, Bron, what's up? And LeBron's like, Kyle's like, this is Matt, the PA. Oh yeah, you've done all my games. Yeah. Hey, LeBron looks at us, he goes, listen, we're going to Ocean Prime for some steak. You guys want to come with us? Kyle's like, nah, man, we just had a great dinner at Capitol Hill. I'm like, dude.
0: Matt's running the bathroom, sticking his finger down his throat, making room for more food.
6: Then they leave, and I'm like, Kyle. He's like, oh, I always forget it's LeBron. I'm sorry.
1: Yeah. Like, we could have done at least dessert.
6: Yeah.
0: Something.
7: Some soup. Wow.
6: So if I do get to meet him, I'm going to say, hey, you want to go to dinner now at Ocean Prime? It's on me.
0: Yeah. Nice.
6: So anyway, that's my story.
0: Well, congratulations.
6: Thank you, guys.
0: Yep. You got a lot of people to go talk
6: to. Yeah, what letter? What are we doing? Where are we at? I got to shift to them.
3: We'll be back.
6: We're in the thus, right?
0: Yeah, we're in the thus right now.
6: Okay.
0: Yeah.
6: For a while. But thank you, guys. I appreciate your help.
0: Let's hear it for him. Matt Cord, everybody. Yeah. We know that guy. All right. So you're going to see Matt popping up all over the place. place now. He's going to be doing tons of interviews and getting the word out. And we thank the Sixers. Their film crew is here this morning filming this whole thing. And you'll be seeing more about this very, very soon. Go ahead, Matt.
6: Brian's here, too. That's my photographer.
0: Yeah. Oh, really?
6: Yeah, Brian's actually Allen Iverson's photographer.
0: Nice. All right. Well, listen, we skipped traffic, so let's get to that. Marissa, anything going on this morning?
7: Yes, there is. I'm sorry. I'm pulling it up. I'm recording. There's so much going on in the studio. I love it. All right. We are slowing on the Boulevard southbound between Ridge Avenue and 76 and the Blue Route northbound between McDade and the Media Bypass. Then again on the southbound side from the Turnpike out to the Conshohocken exit, then the Vine Street Expressway westbound from 95 out to the Schuylkill westbound between Passyunk Avenue and the 676 exit, and then 95 northbound between the Walt Whitman Bridge and Vine. This traffic report is brought to you by... Sorry, guys. 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
0: 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All right, so this is in Pennsylvania. A man is accused of ramming another driver's vehicle, demanding his wallet, and later chasing a restaurant employee with an arrow in Westmoreland County in a parking lot.
3: I mean, you should have the bow, too.
0: Authorities were called to a vehicle incident just before 2 p.m. on Friday. State police spoke with a man who said that the suspect, later identified as Walden Boyer, pulled out in front of him and stopped in traffic. The victim said he pulled around Boyer, who then rammed the rear of his vehicle. Boyer then got out of his car and began to hit the victim multiple times with a closed fist. The victim told authorities that Boyer demanded his wallet and said that he was going to kill the victim. And others at the scene before fleeing.
3: Well, someone's on edge.
0: After he fled, authorities were called to the Plaza Azteca for someone who was possibly wielding a knife. That knife turned out to be an arrow. When authorities got to the scene, they were able to take Boyer into custody. His second victim, who worked at Plaza Azteca, told authorities Boyer had been in the middle of the parking lot blocking customers from leaving. The employee said they walked out to confront Boyer, who went to his vehicle and grabbed an arrow. Boyer then allegedly began to chase the employee through the parking lot with the arrow as he threatened to kill him. Before police arrived, the employee said Boyer threw the arrow at him.
3: Do you keep an arrow in your car?
0: As the employee was escaping to the restaurant. No, but I see this guy throwing it like a dart. And they said that while he was in custody, Boyer also threatened numerous members of the state police. He's facing multiple charges for aggravated assault. A Florida woman facing charges after deputies say she threw a bucket of feces onto a neighbor that she accused of sleeping with her husband. Yersi Rivera was arrested on charges of burglary and battery after she allegedly threw a bucket of feces onto her neighbor, next door neighbor, over a suspected affair. The judge, Mindy Glazer, said, "So, this is an interesting case. She thinks the neighbor is having relations with her husband, so she pushes her way into the victim's house and then throws poop on the victim, a bucket of poop." This was in during the bond hearing.
3: Yeah, but you know, I'm sure friends were coming over occasionally asking, "What's with the bucket of poop?"
0: Deputy said in an arrest report that Rivera and the victim live in separate sides of a split trailer in a mobile home park. Last Monday, the suspect went to the victim's side of the trailer and began banging on the door. When the victim answered, Rivera accused her of having a sexual relationship with her husband, deputy say, and she forced her way into the victim's home and she threw a bucket of filled with human feces onto her before leaving. Rivera told a witness before the incident that she, quote, pooped in a bucket to throw it in the victim's face.
3: So multiple poops, or could she fill a bucket with one session?
0: It didn't say.
3: All right.
0: However, she told deputies in a later interview she was simply trying to get rid of the bucket of caca.
3: Of course, of course.
0: She had been using her toilet, using it as her toilet because it was broken, and she denied entering the victim's home or throwing the caca, it says, on her. Rivera appeared in court.
3: Caca's a word you don't hear much.
0: Last Tuesday.
9: Caca Lola.
0: A 13-year-old Maryland boy, this is a follow-up, is reported to be recovering from multiple surgeries and nerve damage after he was attacked by a rabid beaver. The teen, Dominic Kabula, was swimming in a popular spot in Cunningham Falls State Park in Thurmont, Maryland, when a beaver attacked his chest underwater. It's a relatively rare kind of an encounter. Dominic's father, Jeff, said that he grabbed its head and leg and tried to get it off of him. At that point, he kind of felt like it was locked onto him.
3: Yeah, you mentioned it. Beavers are very territorial.
0: And then it started shaking its head like a dog would do.
3: Man.
0: Jeff said that his son pulled the beaver off his chest, but as he backed away, the animal attacked him, biting him on the right hand. Dominic fought off the beaver before being airlifted to Johns Hopkins Hospital in Baltimore, where he underwent three surgeries on his chest and hands to repair nerve damage.
3: Can you describe this beaver to us?
0: He was also given a rabies post-exposure shot, with his father saying, "It's not just one shot, it's multiple shots around each bite site." The beaver was later confirmed to have rabies.
3: There you go.
0: And it was caught and euthanized. Multiple other beaver attacks have occurred in Maryland. On August 5th, a rabid beaver allegedly attacked the leg of a 19-year-old fisher at Cunningham Falls State Park before being caught and euthanized. And a few days later, a 10-year-old girl endured a beaver attack while canoeing at Maryland's Seneca Creek State Park as well.
3: In your younger days, do you recall being around a rabid beaver?
0: No.
3: All right.
0: Not once.
1: A rancid one.
0: Oh, rancid?
3: Burnt rubber.
1: Okay. Yeah, burnt rubber. Yep.
0: A new level of distracted driving was reached when a 58-year-old man, allegedly preoccupied by a porn movie on his phone, crashed and rolled his vehicle, all while not wearing pants. It happened about 3:30 a.m. Sunday on I-75 in Detroit. And State Police Lieutenant Mike Shaw said it's the strangest thing he's ever encountered on the roadway. He said, we see people putting on makeup. We see people doing different things as far as hygiene, as far as reading books. It's almost to the fact that there's so much technology out there. A lot of people are paying more attention to what they're doing than driving their cars. Clifford Ray Jones of Detroit was partially ejected through the sunroof when his 1996 Toyota rolled and he was thrown from the vehicle, and he was killed in this accident.
3: Oh, well, that's not funny.
0: And he wasn't wearing pants. No other drivers were struck, by the way.
3: All right, what a way to go, right?
0: One final story. Oh, my God. It's already 8:20.
1: Yeah.
0: Pumpkin spice season has officially reached the funeral industry.
3: Love
0: Titan Casket is selling a $1,600 orange pumpkin spice casket, a tongue-in-cheek product meant to poke fun at the PSL fad while showing off the company's customizable options. The brand says its intentionally bold marketing is also designed to get people more comfortable talking about funeral planning and their rights when buying caskets.
3: So is the coffin itself filled with latte?
0: I don't know. The pumpkin spice version is essentially Titan's standard orange casket with a white interior. I would call it creamsicle.
3: Yeah.
0: You know?
3: Yeah.
0: Blending fall season nostalgia with some appropriately morbid Halloween humor. And there you go. That is what I have in the bizarre file. Actually, Marissa pulled a picture of it. It's pretty cool looking.
1: It is nice. Yeah. Are you allowed to build your own casket? Because caskets can be they're expensive.
0: Yeah, Casey, I saw a story one time where this was something that a father and his sons did together for the father. They built it. Or it might have been in the plans of when he passes, it was part of his
3: request that his
0: sons do this as a last craft they could do for their father.
1: Okay, I think I'm going to build my own then.
3: Well, make the promise to your whoever wants it done, and then just throw them in a landfill.
0: So it can be done, but I don't know what kind of requirements you need. Actually, our Undertaker friend Brett could probably tell you. He texts in all the time.
1: That's right.
0: So maybe he'll reach out and let you know. All right, that's it in the B-File. If you're just tuning in, we just had an exclusive announcement. Matt Cord was here. Matt is coming out of retirement as the voice of the 76ers live in the arena. And he is going to continue that on. And it was obviously with LeBron James being signed to the team that motivated him to come back and do this one more time. Allen Iverson had reached out to him when LeBron was signed officially and said, "Hey, man, you coming back?" And that was one of the things that made Matt go, "Yeah, I probably should do this."
3: And so the shortest retirement in history.
0: It's exciting. And the Sixers were going to release a hype video this morning. I'm sure it's out now on social. So we had a sneak peek at it. It's really cool. Yeah. And so they were waiting for our announcement, and then they release that. So thank you to the Sixers for letting us do that official announcement, because it's really, really cool news. And we're all on board for our friend Matt, bringing some more glory to that great building and that team and the city once again this year. We're going to take a break. We're going to come back in a second. Back to school A to Z. We're in the buzz. And we got a good one coming up next. Stay with us.
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3: Do you want your data off the internet? 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There are hundreds and hundreds. Each one has its own opt-out form. Some make you upload a photo of your ID to the people selling your data. Some just ignore you completely. And a recent Senate report found brokers making opt-outs harder on purpose. Broken links, buried forms, requests that go nowhere. 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

arrival of Edmund of Dyne. 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

0: Great Gig in the Sky, 93.3 WMMR, Pink Floyd, Dark Side of the Moon. And that starts with the Great Gig in the Sky, and that's where we are right now in the Back to School A to Z. We're going to talk a little bit more about that song in just a moment, and music in general, because that's what this whole event is about every year, and we love every second of it. Let's get a look at your traffic first, and then we can dive into that. Marissa, what's going on so far?
1: We're slowing on 42 northbound from the Black Horse Pike out to 295, then the PA Turnpike westbound from Willow Grove out to Fort Washington, 95 southbound Cottman to the Vine, northbound from the Walt Whitman Bridge out to Vine, 76 eastbound from the Boulevard to Vine, westbound from Passyunk out to Vine, and then the Vine is slowing westbound from 95 out to the Schuylkill. 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
0: All right. Thank you, Marissa. Yeah. Pink Floyd, Great Gig in the Sky. That's one of those experiential moments. And for those who don't know the story behind it, the woman who sang it is Claire Torrey. She was it's kind of like a cover singer, and she did work at Abbey Road Studios, and they had this song. It was missing something. They wanted to put a vocal part in. Alan Parsons was an engineer on that, and he's like, I know a singer. She does sessions here.
2: Yeah, yeah.
0: Let's bring her in. She's great. And they came in, and they said, there's no lyrics. There's no melody. We just have this chord structure. And they said, why don't you do a vocal version of a guitar solo?
2: Yeah, yeah.
0: And that's all they gave her. And she was there for a couple hours, did a few takes, knocked it out, went on her way. And I think she was just like paid, you know, standard session musician fee. And of course, it goes on to be legendary.
3: One of the most popular albums of all time, one of the highest selling albums of all time. I mean, huge. And she later reworked the deal.
0: Yeah. And yeah. I think Rolling Stone, like a reader's poll, had voted it as behind Bohemian Rhapsody as one of the greatest vocal performances ever recorded.
2: Yeah.
0: So people love it, you know, without question.
3: I love it.
0: And it's,
3: yeah.
0: I still get goosebumps
3: it feels
0: when
3: like,
0: I hear that.
3: It feels like the first, but it feels like I can remember hearing it, and I am transported to the room I was listening to it in.
0: Yeah.
3: And I'm like, oh my God.
0: Yeah. I remember listening to that album in its entirety the first time, because I'd heard Money and I'd heard, you know, some of the other tracks. But I was over at this guy's house, Tony Herman, and his parents weren't there.
3: Pulling changers?
0: We pulled some changers. It was night. We put on, I've told this story on the air before. We had that little lamp, Steve.
3: Yes.
0: That by the heat of the lamp, it would spin around and throw, you know, things up on the wall.
3: Yeah, yeah.
0: You know, shadows and stuff.
3: Mm-hmm. And you set the room right.
0: We turn it on, and I probably lit some incense or something like that and sat there and listened to the whole thing. And that's the moment that I was like, oh my God.
2: Yeah.
0: You know, it got me in the right spot.
2: Just like you, Press, I had heard tracks here and there, but I'm so glad that I didn't take the journey of the entire album until my college years.
3: You don't think you would have been prepared?
2: Well, I mean, I was prepared in a different way
3: in
2: those years. And it's funny you mentioned incense. That was a standard.
1: Yeah,
0: totally.
1: Yeah.
0: So in line with that, I'm going to play a piece of audio. There was on Instagram, I saw this video pop up, and it was Henry Rollins. And I have a tremendous amount of respect for Henry Rollins. Every time I see him speak, he just says some things so plainly and straight ahead that I kind of connect with. And I'm not really a Black Flag fan or anything like that. I liked a couple of his solo things, but I think he's just an intriguing guy. And we've had a chance to talk to him.
3: We have.
0: Great interview, great conversation.
3: Very much, yeah.
0: He's a very unique individual. And he has some very specific ideas about listening to music with other people. So I had Ryan grab this. It's a couple of minutes long, but I'd like you to hear it because I hope this still exists today or amongst people that are listening right now, because this really touches on how personal music can be to some people. So I want to play this for you, and I may stop it a little ways through, but listen to this. I thought this was so cool, and it might lead to a little discussion, and you can call in if this resonates with you.
4: I think it's very important, if you're going to be listening with somebody to a record, if you're not going to be alone listening to a record, I think you must pick that person very, very carefully. It's like, hey, man, let's put a record on. No. He's here. No. To have a listening partner. It's like your wingman, your wing person, if you will. I think that person, they're so rare. Where you can sit next to someone and be quiet or have a conversation that enhances the listening experience. Optimum, I listen alone. However, some of the best listening experiences I've ever had in my life have been with other people. Number one wingman to listen to music with since I was 12 years old to this day at age 56 is Ian MacKay, my best friend since he was 11 and I was 12. We grew up listening to music side by side. When he's visiting me in Los Angeles, we sit on the couch and we do our thing. We put a record on and we sit in the living room. When I'm at his place, we sit in the room of his house and we put on a record or many records and we listen, because that's the way we've been doing it since the 1970s. Past that, back in the old punk rock days, the Friday night listening party fills my heart with such fondness that when I visit Washington, D.C., I walk by the houses where those listening parties happened. And one time, a couple of years ago, I made a folder of music that I used to listen to in a specific house, sat on the steps of that house at like 3 a.m. so I wouldn't wake anyone up, with headphones in, and played at least 5 songs that I listened to in that house in 1981. Just like up the stairs and in that rear room, we listened to this one, this one, this one, and this one. And now I'm on the front porch, but I still did that, because that listening experience of one person being the DJ and everyone bringing their 45s to that listening room, that to me is just some of the fondest memories I have. So being a fairly solitary cat as I am, most of my listening is done alone, but every once in a while, I have a listening partner.
0: So when I saw this video, I hadn't realized
3: right
0: until I heard Henry saying that I'm like, you know what? There's only a handful of people that I can think of that I really connect with. To sit down and listen and analyze and talk about, and how does this make you feel and what do you think about that? I didn't realize it until I heard that clip.
3: Who is at the top of the list?
0: So there's a guy that I grew up with in high school. We became friends. It was his senior year and it was my junior year, and he was a guitar player and we played in a band together. There's a guy named Tim Bay. And Tim and I connected on a musical level very, very closely. And he turned me on to stuff, and I turned him on to stuff. And we both have two things. We have a passionate and an analytical
3: right
0: take on music when we hear it. Analytical from a musicianship standpoint, and passionate in how does this make me feel? What's the artist trying to do here? What's the message you get from this, you know, and stuff like that.
3: So when you would do so, you would actually, and as the way Rollins was describing it, let's get together and listen to some stuff, yeah. Or would it just organically happen?
0: Yeah, we would get together. I wouldn't say for that expressed reason, right. You know, doing it, but we would always do that. We were in music theory class together
3: in
0: high school. And so, you know, we took it from that point. And I remember, you remember when we had Tim Kerr from Simple Minds,
3: yes.
0: Or Jim Kerr, I'm sorry.
3: Yeah.
0: And remember, I told Jim the story about this guy, a friend of mine, was a total metalhead. He was in this stuff and he just didn't get that side of things. And I'm like, listen to the passion in this guy's voice.
3: Right.
0: You hear how it sounds different than the stuff that you're listening to. I'm not saying the stuff you're listening to is bad, but I'm like, I think you need to consider the emotion that this guy is creating by using his instrument. And so he eventually, he came around on that, and he would do the same thing back with me with, you know, guitarists and their technical abilities and things. It was really cool.
3: I don't think I've done that. I would echo what Rollins was saying. When I want to listen to something, I want to listen to it alone.
0: Mm-hmm.
3: Like last night I did it, you know, which is one of the rare during the week, late night session, I couldn't get to sleep, so I put the buds in and I was listening to music. But, you're kind of showing you through the music you're listening to someone, say, and you're saying, this is me.
0: Mm.
3: Do you connect to this the way I am? And it's so crushing when they don't.
0: It's a vulnerability.
3: Yeah.
0: It's almost like asking out somebody on a date.
3: It is.
0: You know?
3: And I know that I had that dumb look on my face, like, huh?
0: I know.
3: Yeah. Do you like it the way I do?
0: Yeah.
3: You know?
2: It's funny when you were describing your buddy from high school, I immediately thought of my friend Ed from college. So Ed Lover, Ed Corcoran, he is that guy. He's the guy that he would come over with, you know, a stack of his own CDs. Hey, take a listen to this. And it didn't, but the sound was, it ran the gamut, right? So he'd be like, this is kind of goofy. I think you might like this. They're called They Might Be Giants, right?
3: Right, right.
2: Yeah. Or he goes, hey, this is, I think the best, this guy's got the best, like, screaming rock, and it'd be like Soundgarden, Chris Cornell, right? Or we would just sit back and listen to some sort of jammy stuff, whether it be Pink Floyd or The Dead or Fish or whatever. But the most important thing is, if he put something on, I would listen to it and not try to have a conversation. I would let him talk if it was his song. I will say this, and I love this guy so much, but I cannot listen to music with Chuck D'Amico because he is, it's not a two-way street with him. I will listen to his music and he will talk over my music. And that's extremely frustrating. So when we go up to Cardboard Classic, I'm like, okay, let me put on Triumph's Greatest Hits because I know he won't.
3: He won't talk to
2: me. Or at least he won't talk over it.
3: Right.
2: And I will...

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1: And we've now lost the moment.
2: We're not having a conversation because the best part of the music, there is a build-up to it, right? Mm-hmm. So, like, all right, if I want you to listen to this particular section of a song, whether it be a 20-second, 30-second, 40-second section, there is 20 to 30 to 40 seconds of music that builds up to that, right?
3: God, like, damn, yeah!
4: No, it's a story being told, yeah. Sure, sonically, mm-hmm. not just lyrically, mm-hmm. but yeah, I know what you're talking about.
5: I think the vulnerability of, it's mouthful to say, but being vulnerable in that case is the real, you're walking out on the plank, you know?
6: Mm-hmm. So, I am like Chuck, and you can say that you hate me, but I need to absorb it with you. I need to talk about it with you in that moment and then go back and listen again and listen again and listen again. And that is how I absorb music. And if you tell me you love this, I want to talk about it with you in that moment, explain why you love it.
2: How are you not hearing it if you're talking about it while it's playing? That's what's so confusing and confounding.
6: It's like lonely in yourself because you're not hearing what you're hearing. I want you to tell me that you're hearing it, and then I will go back and listen to it. I will listen to it 20 times over with you.
2: So you like to listen to music alone is essentially what you're saying. Well, and that's kind of what Rollins is saying. He listens to it alone. Like, right. I need you to tell me the story of the music while we're listening to it, and then I'll go back and I will absorb the music.
6: No, I'll sit there with you, and then I'll watch your face and see your excitement, and your excitement will drive my excitement of the joy of listening to it. It's just different senses.
5: You pass on a gift. You've given a gift of something that means something to you, and you hope. And how bad do you feel when they're like,
6: yeah, exactly. Oh, my God, when you play a song for somebody.
5: They're just simply being honest, but it's like, oh.
6: But I'll share some other joy, because I'm lucky enough that, you know, I have a whole group of friends that enjoy listening to music, and we have one friend of our group who loves making playlists. He makes them over and over. So all summer long, we'll have playlists, and he wasn't with us one weekend this summer, and I made a punk playlist, and my one friend turns, and she's like, you know what? Next to me, you're my second favorite playlist in this house. And I was like, oh my God. And I didn't know that she enjoyed punk music with me so much. Right. And I think I'm also lucky that Matt and I, that is kind of what we bonded over was music. Yeah. Like not everybody gets to have their music listening partner be their life partner. And we will, every time we go on a road trip, we literally pull out CDs and fill up a car, you know, that little 6-disc changer, still have it in the car and pop it in. And that's what we listen to. And then we talk about the memories that those come back into.
4: My most recent listening buddy is my youngest, Caleb. But that was before he got a driver's license. Because we were driving around together a lot. Mm-hmm. And he would just bring music to me and we would listen to playlists. It was a total cool bonding experience. I haven't done that in a while. By the way, Dark Side of the Moon, Carter and I were in the car together one time. We had like an hour drive. I'm like, have you ever listened to this? And he's like, no. I'm like, oh, well, this is what we're doing.
5: So sometimes I'm just going to play this. We're in the car. And maybe somebody will mention that they really like it. Because, again, it is you exposing yourself in a way. And I'm not talking about you're listening to the Baby Elephant Walk. You're talking about something that has some import for you. Mm-hmm. Yeah. That it means something to you. There was a song, the last time it happened, where I kind of really rushed home to play. I'd heard it driving around. And I'm like, I got to listen to that again. And I listened to it again and again. Went home and played it for my wife. And she, oh, yeah, I like this.
2: Yeah.
5: Claire and I, Marissa, to mm-hmm. your point, see eye to eye on a tremendous amount of music.
2: I think my kids had a nice understanding when we'd have longer drives of, okay, you pick a song, I pick a song, you pick a song, I pick. And then if we, they're all four of us were in the car together, you know, we would go in a rotation. But my daughter, Casey, in particular, we had a real, and we still do this to this day. You play a song, right? And as this song is playing, it's going to remind me of something that I want to play for you. And then, so as that song is playing, it's like, okay, if you like this, I think you might like this, right? It might have the same tone or tenor,
5: right.
2: You know, or it might not. But regardless, you listen to it, and you're sort of forced to listen to it because it's going to inform what song you pick next.
5: Yeah, I mean, so the whole communal thing about, mm-hmm. I listen to music mostly by myself, and is that the height of enjoyment for me? Yeah, it actually is in many ways. However, mm-hmm. I can be in a...

0: in an arena with everyone who's there to see an artist that I love or a band or whatever, and have that looking around as everyone is
1: we're all vibing.
0: Yeah. And that's the absolute opposite, but it still works.
2: Steve, that joy at a Killers show,
0: right,
2: if you're just in the right atmosphere and people around you are really into it, there's something about that band that does it. I did this just the other day. It reminded me, I was on South Street. I was at Repo Records and there was a new Social D album. Oh. And I took a photo of it. I sent it to Matt and I was like, are we doing this? And I bought it. And I ran home. We put it on the record player and we just sat and listened to it. But we talked about it and it was great.
1: Rollins had another good point in that. And what he does, he has done in the past, is taken a list of songs and gone to the place that he remembers hearing it for the first time or that it had a certain resonance to it. And I think that there are certain places where music sounds better too.
0: Yes.
1: Certain nostalgic places where if you go and you put that song on and you happen to be in those surroundings, that it can strike an emotional chord.
0: Sex dungeon.
1: Always better. And I haven't done anything like that in a long time.
0: Do you, so like you talked about, you can remember where you were for the Floyd thing. I can remember in the basement, my paneled basement, 164 Cedrus Avenue, New York, you know, where I'd go and down there, it was Pink Floyd. It was King Crimson. It was Dire Straits. And I mean, you know, like it was serious. I'm going to be listening to music and no one would bother me. And Pitch Black Darkness. And it was, I can remember everything about multiple albums in that room. And the acoustics are probably horrible, but it just felt right.
2: I love that all of our Pink Floyd first experiences are exactly the same, because mine was in my friend Ryan's bedroom. There was the line, we're just two lost souls swimming in a fishbowl year after year. And that one was just, that's what caught me. That's what, every time I hear that line of that song, it sends me right back.
0: It's not on Dark Side of the Moon.
1: That's on the wall.
2: Oh, I'm sorry. Well, I just said Pink, I'm sorry. I said Pink Floyd. I said Pink Floyd in general.
1: Yeah.
2: Sorry.
0: No, it's no problem.
2: I was learning about it in 1999, just to give you guys, you know, sense.
0: Right.
2: But it sends me right back there. It was incense that was probably covering up something else, and there were tapestries on the wall and blacklight posters.
3: Are kids still doing tapestries these days?
0: I sincerely doubt it. I sincerely doubt that the tapestry market has survived in the way it was when it used to be prominent.
1: I messed that up. It was on Wish You Were Here.
0: Oh, yeah.
1: It wasn't
3: that
1: on the wall.
3: Makes sense.
1: Somebody's like, you idiot. I'm sure. It's all good. It can be a very intimate experience, listening to music, you know, like, Rush, I mentioned Tim, my friend, I think he's the only guy that I can sit down and listen to it with, not saying that I don't know other Rush fans, to connect on it, in that way, he's like the only guy that I could sit down and my best friend Steve likes Rush, but when we listen to it, it's a little bit different. My buddy Will is the biggest Beatles fan I know next to me. And he and I can sit down and listen to Beatles songs and just still, after hearing them 1,000 times, and going, oh, man.
0: There's another kind of friend.
1: Here's another
0: friend.
1: So
0: you're not listening to the music, but you talk about the music with that friend.
1: Yeah.
0: And I have those, you know, as well.
1: Yeah. What am I playing here?
3: Somebody
1: had texted in that this is, Casey, when you're listening to music with Chuck, it's like this moment from Slapshot.
4: I'm looking at a f***ing song!
1: let me get a couple calls on. I'm going to go to Eric joining us. Our number, by the way, 610-660-9333. Hey, Eric, you're on the air. Good morning, bud. Are you there? Looks like we lost him. He was saying
4: Eric!
1: That his late friend was his favorite to listen to. I'm sure he's got a great story.
5: Hey, I'm here.
0: There you go, Eric.
1: Yeah, Eric, you're on, buddy. Go ahead.
5: You guys rock so hard, even Uma Thurman knows what the word is.
3: Oh, my God.
1: Here she comes. Hang on a second.
6: Yeah. When everybody's heard about the bird.
1: Jesus, stop it. All right, what's up, buddy?
5: Hey, my late friend, Dave, he had over close to 1,000 Dead shows on audio tape, Zeppelin, anything you wanted. And to listen to music with him was an experience because, like Woody Harrelson says in White Men Can't Jump, I always listened to music. I always appreciate it. He taught me how to hear music.
1: Mm.
5: He would point out, like, listen to what Jerry did here instead of doing this, or listen to, he taught me how to actually be able to pick out like bass guitar and how to really listen and appreciate music. And if you have somebody like that, you are so lucky, because I miss him every day, and listening to music with him was just a magical experience. He was never really outside of like the Dead and Zeppelin, and he actually took me to go see the Red Hot Chili Peppers and the Foo Fighters, because he said he wasn't a fan of the Chili Peppers, but he liked them because of their funky music. And when he left that show that day, he was a fan.
1: Okay.
0: No, that's you bring up the good Thanks, point. Eric. Casey, we're big fans, I know, of Sing Street.
4: Oh, yeah.
0: And in Sing Street, Preston, the protagonist, his older brother is the conduit. You got to listen to this. Mm-hmm. You got to listen to this. So he goes through all different genres of music. You know, we're fans of Rick Beato, who is a YouTuber, who is a record producer, and so on and so forth. And he talks about his older brother having him listen to Gordon Lightfoot and say, do you see what he's doing here? Do you hear how... And then when you get somebody who can kind of bring you into that, it's very special. It's very important.
1: Yeah, I know. Will, my buddy Will had told me a while back, he's like, I listen to music differently around you, because I will point out drum fills and things like that and grooves. And he's like, I never pay attention to that. And then you pointed these out to me, and now I hear that.
4: Yeah.
1: You know, because I'm always banging on stuff when the cool drum licks come along.
0: There's a song that I adore. Pat Metheny, Last Train Home, fusion jazz artist. He's done all sorts of stuff. And I remember playing it for some. I remember being nervous playing. It has no lyrics, but there's sort of like, for lack of a better term, the singers in it are sort of, you know, like sort of scat sing. But to me, it feels like it's just it just tugs at the heartstrings. Yes. And like, I remember playing it for someone, and I remember how nervous I felt. Mm-hmm. I hope you like this. And they did. Yeah. And I can still remember that elation that someone got turned on to something that meant a lot to me.
4: I feel bad for the bass player, because the music does not sound the same. It doesn't sound as full without the bass, but you often
0: are
4: not hearing it.
0: You know what I mean?
4: Like it just melds into the music so well that you kind of, at least for me, I can only speak from my own experiences. At least for me, I have to like actively listen for the bass in order to hear the bass, if that makes any sense to you.
1: Next time you spend some time, listen to the Beatles. Listen to the genius of Paul McCartney on the bass. It is fantastic. I love listening to bass lines. It's considered one of the most important parts of any song. So yeah, it's worth.
4: It's like the cheese of a cheeseburger, man. You know what I'm saying? Like the burger is really the star of the show. That's the lead singer and lead guitar. But the cheese
0: ain't gonna work without the cheese.
4: Not gonna work without the cheese, bro.
0: You can't get it without cheese.
1: I forgot what it's called. I saw a video a while ago explaining to some people have the ability to pick out individual parts in structures of music. I have that, and I do it all the time, and I'll make sure I focus on one instrument. You know, especially if I've heard a song over and over again, and spend some time listening to what that person did, what they contributed to that song. What does it add? What is the spice that it adds to this song?
0: I just had that. So a song I've listened to for years and years and years. I'm a big fan of the band New Order and their song Regret, which I consider one of the great songs of all time.
1: Yeah, it's a great tune.
0: And then I heard it, and I was hearing something happening, like by my, you know, my novice way of referring to it, like three levels down. Like, I didn't realize that was going on in the back, and now that's all I can hear.
1: Yeah, it makes you realize how difficult music production is,
0: right,
1: and how
0: right,
1: important it is,
0: how you build it,
1: and how those people have they're artists. They have this palette in their head that they write from.
4: There's a song by a band called Fish called
0: really?
4: Scents and Subtle Sounds, and there is Preston. It is a moment of the song, and when I say moment, it's not even a second long, but you know, the name of the song is Scents and Subtle Sounds, and there is just this bass kick. And that's all it is. And to me, that bass kick is the entire song. Like, do you know what I mean? It's just this subtle sound.
1: That's your favorite part of the song.
0: Last kick in the sky. Yeah. There's a specific part, and me, that's a Peter North money shot. I mean, and it just gets me every time. And how do you even describe it? It's a part where she's screaming a lot. But it's, you know, yeah, I exactly know what you're talking about.
1: Hey, somebody texts in. This is from Cowtown Tim.
0: Cowtown Tim!
1: He says, hey, I wonder, in person, how was Pierre in this regard? I don't know. I never really, other than hearing him the way you did, on the air, telling you about the music, which I loved hearing. I never really sat down and listened to songs and hear him speak about what he's hearing in the moment.
0: To hear him really dissect the Pina Colada song.
1: Oh, shut up. Ryan?
7: So, talking about the vulnerabilities, I mean, I sat him down one time because he wanted to know why I love the band Coheed and Cambria. Because I would talk so much about my love of it. So we sat down when the last record came out and kind of dissected it and went through it. And he just looked, he's like, I understand why you get this. He's like, I'd like to see this live to complete the picture. Like, he would take the time if somebody was that passionate.
1: Right.
7: He would absolutely take the time.
1: Yeah.
2: Ryan, I love that you said it because it's live music that he loved. That's really where it did it. I went to see Talking Heads for the first time, or David Byrne, and he would, if he caught me in a moment where I wasn't as into it as he was, he would tell me why he was into it, which is why Casey kind of describes that moment that he knew how to speak to me about music, where he was just telling me about it, you know, telling me a story behind a line of a song or what was coming up or something like that. And it's that engagement.
1: It was like I took my friends to the Rush reunion, and they're fans, but not, you know, as deep as I am to it. And here's me at the concert. Watch this part. right before something's coming up. Watch Alex. Watch this. You know, so hang on. I want to go to Mike. Hey, Mike. Good morning, bud.
8: Morning, Gadzooks. How you doing?
1: Gadzooks, we're great, man. You wanted to share with us about listening to music with other people.
8: Yeah, so me and my friend, we were all in Scouts together. And so we would go down to our camp and everything like that. And his dad would always put on music. And he would always put on his CDs and everything, like Metallica, Floyd, and everything. And so what we would do, and the one thing that I remember is that he put on The Wall, and that is my absolute favorite album of Floyd of all time. Yeah. And he would just go, he would play the song, and then as soon as the song stopped, he would pause it. He'd be like, all right, what you guys think of it? And then we would just talk about it, just me, him, and his dad. We'd all just sit there on our way to camp, and we just sit there and dissect the songs. And that's exactly what my dad did that Christmas, actually, when we listened to that. I told him about it, and he was like, all right, cool. He went over to his mom's house, grabbed all of his records that he had, and he was like, all right, Merry Christmas, and then gave me all of his record collection. And we sat down and we listened, it was absolutely amazing.
1: That's great.
0: You bring up something that, and thanks, it's important. I appreciate the, you know, this your father serving is that for me, my dad did that as well. These things that my dad introduced me to. Let me take a drink here because it's annoying as hell with this garb.
1: We're talking about listening to music with having a listening partner and how rare that actually is to really hear the music.
0: So I remember clearly driving in the car and he put on George Gershwin, you know, Rhapsody in Blue and American in Paris and all this stuff. And I'm like, wow. But he was explaining why it was amazing. And to this day, I'm a massive fan of Gershwin and the things, Ride of the Valkyries and the Ring trilogy, the Wagnerian operatic stuff, all that stuff was just, I mean, it was, I remember looking at my dad and seeing how he was reacting to it and going, oh yeah, okay. It was great memories.
4: Yeah.
0: And I love that stuff to this day.
1: Let me go next to, we got to wrap up in just a second here. Yeah, let me go to Dave. He's been on hold for a long time. Hi, Dave. Good morning, buddy.
9: Good morning.
1: Hey, go ahead, man.
9: Sorry to bother you at work.
1: All good, brother.
9: my daughter Violet and I, we plan our road trips. Whenever we do one, she's 14 years old. We look at whatever record stores are in the area. And then we plan one day where we just hit every single record store we can in that day, in that area. We've done Cleveland, we've done New York City, we've done Philadelphia, of course.
0: That's great.
9: Did New Orleans, Atlanta, and we take her portable record player with us, whether we're staying in an Airbnb or a hotel, and just whenever we get back, we take our pick of whatever music we bought, and we listen to each other's music as we're doing stuff.
1: Super special. It's, what a connection. That's. I hope it never goes away for you.
0: That is as awesome as it can get.
1: Yeah.
0: And we talked about you guys earlier with, you know, raising your kids and not wanting to spoon feed them things. You're required to love the Beatles because I'm your dad. but letting them find it on their own is a wonderful thing.
1: Yeah. That's really cool.
9: That's what she does. She looks at album covers. She will, you know, that's what I taught her. Find an interesting album cover.
1: Yeah.
9: Do what you like.
1: Yeah,
9: and then
1: for
9: she'll
1: sure.
9: Put a song or two on Spotify or Amazon, and if she likes it, she'll buy the album then. And I'm like, I'm fine with whatever kind of music you want to buy. Find your own groove. Do it, and then we'll listen to it together, and we'll pick apart whether we like it or not.
1: That's great. Love that, Dave. Keep that going, man. Appreciate you sharing. And by the way, yeah, album cover art used to be a way for me to choose. Am I going to listen to this or not? Yeah.
0: This album has a biscuit on it.
10: Taste the biscuit.
1: Oh, God. And so it should.
10: Goodness of
1: In the lyrics, for crying out loud. No, I just thought this would be a fun discussion, especially with the back to school A to Z happening. And we just played, we just played The Great Gig in the Sky. We got another Pink Floyd song coming up within our set of music to play this morning. I believe we'll get to it.
4: Yep.
1: But, yeah, it can do that. It's very personal, and who you share it with and who you experience it with is really, really an important choice that you need to make sometimes. Hence the Henry Rollins clip that we played. So thank you for chatting about this. And we got a ton of people on hold. I apologize. We're not going to be able to get to the calls. But we are going to be able to play more music. And that's what we're going to do. We're going to break. And we're going to come back in just a second and see what we get next as we're in the portion of Back to School A to Z. Back in a moment. Stay with us.
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1: Oh, man.
0: We're in the
1: dark.
0: The H. We have a few more H songs afterward, the, that we will get to. Matt's going to carry that on in just a little while, but we are happy to be cycling through this Back to School A to Z, which is brought to you by our friends Horizon Services Heating, Cooling, Plumbing, and Electrical. Help is on the way. We have another look at traffic. Going to help you in that regard. Marissa, what's going on?
2: We're jammed up on the Ben Franklin Bridge westbound to 8th and Vine. Then there's an accident on 295. This is northbound at exit 28. We're jammed starting at 26. Slowing on the Blue Route northbound from McDade out to the Media Bypass. Southbound from the Turnpike out to Conshohocken and Vine Street Expressway. Westbound from 95 out to the Schuylkill. Schuylkill eastbound the Boulevard out to Vine. Westbound from Vare to South Street and the City Avenue exit out to Gladwin. Then 95 north. There's an earlier accident around the Betsy Ross Bridge. It has been clear, but still jammed around Allegheny. 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
0: All right, thank you very much, Marissa. If you missed it around 8 o'clock this morning, we made an announcement. We have the exclusive go-ahead on this. Matt Cord has come out of retirement as the Sixers announcer.
1: Yeah.
0: And
1: you can guess why.
0: Obviously, with LeBron on board, there's, renewed excitement. And Matt's like, I don't know. And then he got a couple nudges here and there. And he's like, yeah, I'll do it. So we made the announcement. He says he's doing it for one season.
1: We'll see.
0: Because LeBron has to be brought on to the court,
1: right,
0: with a legendary voice, and it's going to be done. And the Sixers released a video that they put together to make the announcement, this teaser video, but also another video, which is some guys welcoming Matt back. So I'm going to play his case. You're going to tell us who each person is, if you can.
3: Yeah, if I can remember.
0: Just by the voice. So Here we go. We'll start with this. First one's Allen Iverson. Here we go.
4: And finally, a 6-foot guard from Georgetown. Yeah. Let's go.
0: He's all smiling and stuff in the video. Yeah. And then Tyrese
3: Maxey.
5: Yo, Matt Core, my guy, was good. Congratulations. Welcome back. I feel like I have a lot of memories with you already. I'm only in year 7. Year 29 for you. Welcome back. Let's get it.
6: What's up, Matt?
0: Joel.
6: Welcome back. Happy to have you. Yeah, you should have never left, but, it's good to have you back, and let's have a great time this year.
0: Yeah, so, and there's a bunch of people, a bunch of other team members and so on that go on, so man, that's really cool.
1: It's, as we were saying yesterday, a big deal.
0: Yeah. It is a big deal.
3: Yeah. Obviously, Matt knew about the teaser video with him walking. He called it, it's called a vomitorium?
2: Yeah.
3: Which is weird. The little...
0: the hallway?
3: The tunnel that you walk through to get into the arena.
1: I wonder how that name was from massive physical exertion. Do you go there and vomit?
3: I have no idea. But Matt obviously knew about that because he shot that video. He didn't know that this one was coming.
1: Oh, wow.
3: He had no idea.
1: How flattering.
3: Yeah.
0: You know what's interesting? Is you heard of vomitoriums in
1: ancient
0: Italy.
1: Rome. Yeah.
0: Yeah. I had heard that isn't exactly what we think that it was.
1: We talked about it on air.
0: Yeah, and Marissa just pulled up the definition of a vomitorium. It's an architectural passageway or exit tunnel in an amphitheater, stadium, or theater that allows large crowds to enter or leave rapidly.
1: Yeah.
0: It's not where people take a feather and stick it down their throat and
1: it's
0: puke
1: like
0: and eat more.
1: A cul-de-crap. People don't realize that early suburban layouts, everyone would gather in a circle and defecate.
0: Well,
1: that's
0: not
1: what happened.
0: That one does say that's what we thought it was. Yeah,
3: that way you can make eye contact with somebody else.
1: I see you.
3: I see you.
1: I see you.
3: You're going to watch out for me while I watch out for you.
1: Do you think you could... Do you think you could grab if someone was sitting there staring into your face? Yeah.
3: Well, no.
1: We need to do that.
0: We should do a contest one morning. Yeah. What would we call that? It would be, so you'd be eye to eye staring at someone.
1: As they took a dump.
0: Yeah.
3: Oh, snake eyes, because that's like in Craps.
2: Ooh, how about in the brown eye of the beholder?
1: Yes. Oh, the brown eye of the beholder.
0: Wow. Marissa got it for the win.
1: Don't say she can't. She can roll with the boys.
0: Absolutely. The brown eye of the beholder.
3: Uh-huh.
0: I love it. Wow. All right. Well, anyhow, great news about Matt. It was really cool that we got the exclusive to pass that along. I wanted to mention this. Saw this story. It was a recent TikTok thread.
1: You're the seer?
0: I'm the seer. No, this is just one thing we're going to talk
1: about. All right,
0: please. Yes. Not a bunch of different things. So and asked people to share the laziest thing that they have ever done. Oh. And, you know, I'm not sure if all these are 100% legit or not, but I would imagine most of them are.
1: Is there something that you do on a daily basis that you consider to be fairly lazy?
0: Oh, daily basis?
1: So I won't say daily, but I'll tell you regularly. I'll tell you one thing I do.
0: Yeah, please.
1: If I'm in bed and like Claire will come in to kiss me goodnight or whatever, you know, I go up earlier. Obviously, our hours are different and the door is open. I do not get up. I'm all tucked in at that point. I take the pillow next to me and I will arch my back and try to hit the door shut with the pillow.
0: Okay.
1: I mean, I
0: know what you're talking about.
1: It may take 9 or 10 times where I could easily have gotten up and closed the door manually, but I don't want to.
0: Steve, do you remember, and this is dating ourselves big time, before there were even remote controls for televisions.
1: Oh, yes.
0: There's a button you would push. I would ball up socks and throw them from the bed
1: to turn off
0: the television.
1: Oh, we were so lazy. I hooked tightened a wrench on the on-off switch on top of the TV. Mm-hmm. And I had a cord attached to it. My brother and I were in the same room. Mm-hmm. I would turn it on. And then I'd throw the rope over to him, and at the end of the evening, he would turn it off. I mean, that's so lazy.
0: Here's another thing I do, and I'm going to read some of these examples in a moment, but we use these in order to have our video. We have these lights that are mounted on the ceilings in here, specifically for video. And when the show's over, we don't need it anymore. And to avoid standing up,
7: this is what I do. I take a drumstick because the switch is way up high.
1: I didn't notice that.
7: I hit it with
1: that's lazy, all right. No, yeah.
7: It's just so I don't have to stand up. You know how much effort that takes.
8: That's a lot. I need to come up with one of those because do you see what I have to do to turn mine off?
0: That's why I turn it off for you sometimes. You get up on the chair.
8: I have to climb on a chair. One of the days I'm going to break my neck.
0: That's more effort than, that's not being lazy. Yeah.
1: You have no option.
0: Yeah. All right, so I'll give you some examples, and feel free to share, 610-660-9333. Some of these are ridiculous. One person says, I Google Earthed my license plate because I was too lazy to walk outside to look.
7: That is hilarious.
0: Mm-hmm.
1: Google Earth your license plate.
0: Their car must have been in a position where they knew that it was on Google Earth. Another one says, I was so sick with a sore throat and was too lazy to get a cough drop. So I held my mouth open over the humidifier, which wasn't really cleaned to soothe it, and developed strep throat because of the bacteria in the humidifier. I love this one. This is great. This is how lazy this person is.
1: Right.
0: They said, I will put 33 seconds on the microwave instead of 30 so I don't have to move my finger.
1: Down to hit the zero.
0: So they just push twice on the three as opposed to going three and then moving down to the zero.
1: That is mega lazy.
0: That's lazy.
8: I'll hit the 30 seconds three times instead of typing 130.
0: Yeah, I'll do that too. For a minute, I'll hit 30 twice.
3: For 2 minutes, I'll hit 34 times because then you also have to hit a start button. Once you hit the 30 second button, it starts. Right?
0: Yeah, it's an auto start. I agree. Saving you some effort. Another person said, when I'm in bed and don't want to move to turn my TV and Xbox off, listen to this.
1: Here we go.
0: I just play black screens on YouTube for hours, so it's dark.
8: Oh, my gosh. He is not paying his own electric bill.
0: That's excellent. Another one says, went to wilderness therapy. Never heard of that before.
1: No.
0: And refused to carve my own spoon, so I ate with random sticks I found for 2 months.
1: Is that part of wilderness therapy? Carving your own cutlery?
0: I guess it's living out in the middle of nowhere.
1: Yeah.
0: At that point, you know, laziness is out the window, I would think. Another one says, my son came over to borrow a frying pan because he didn't want to wash his.
7: Oh, my God.
0: The amount of effort that you go to avoid doing something well exceeds the actual effort needed to achieve your goal.
1: So sometimes when we have the bagster at the house, if there's something like that, that's when I will say, if I throw it away now, I won't have to deal with it. I won't have to try to clean it. Mm-hmm. And it ends up happening a lot.
0: Here is JJ that we're going to go to. Hi, JJ. Good morning.
9: Hi, good morning.
0: How lazy are you?
9: I hope I'm not this lazy anymore. This was when I rented an apartment.
0: Okay.
9: I'm not going to say where, but our bedroom was on the third floor, and on the second floor was the bathroom. So in the middle of the night, you know, I'd go to the bathroom. I'd be wide awake by the time I came back up the steps.
1: Right.
9: So there was a window in the hallway, and it was, you know, oddly low. So I would just crack it open and just let little Willie out. And
1: you'd pee out the third-story window.
0: I can get behind that.
9: I got so good at it that I wouldn't even have to open my eyes.
1: Hey, go on
9: the roof of the kitchen. So.
1: Did you ever forget to raise the window?
9: Luckily, no.
0: All right, good.
3: I did that when I lived at my parents' house. My bed was right next to the window. I didn't even have to get out of bed.
1: You could roll over and pee out the window?
3: I talked about it on this show. Yeah, it was just a slide, you know, because I also smoked out that window as well. So I just, you know, slide the little...
1: It's your peeing and smoking window.
3: Yep. Yeah.
0: I pee outside sometimes if I'm sitting out back in the summertime and it's, you know, I'm having a couple cocktails or whatever and I don't feel like walking all the way into the house. I'll just, you know, turn around and pee in the yard.
1: There's something wonderful about peeing outside.
0: I agree.
1: When I, all the hiking, when you're out in the wilderness like a squirrel will give you a thumbs up.
0: We'll go to Matt next, a display of his laziness. Hi, Matt. You're on the air. Good morning, buddy. What's up, brother?
10: What's up, guys? How you guys doing?
0: Good, man.
10: Go back a few years. It was a Saturday morning. I was awfully hungover. I live up in the Bucks County area. And I decided that instead of getting out to pump my own gas, I was going to take a 20-minute drive over to Jersey so I didn't have to get out and pump
0: my
10: own
0: gas.
1: Drive to Jersey so someone else will pump your gas.
0: Several people are listening to you right now going, yep, uh-huh, I've done it. I agree.
1: Man.
10: Greatest decision I ever made that day.
0: All right, thanks, Pat. Appreciate it, buddy. Couple other examples on this list.
1: I'll tell you one quickly.
0: Sure,
1: I think we've all done it, you know. You just watch something because you can't find the remote.
0: I don't feel like getting up. Another regular one is either calling or texting someone who's upstairs. You know,
1: I do it.
0: You know,
3: oh man.
1: Yeah. By the way, so you know, if you have like the Alexa system in your house, you can set it to go throughout the whole house and do a page for somebody.
3: Yeah.
1: But yes, I will. And it's funny when I know, like, Claire's upstairs or downstairs and the phone rings. We both do the same thing. It's like, I don't want to walk.
3: I saw somebody who had, they were sitting on the couch with their husband, knew that if they asked her husband to get them something out of the kitchen, he would have said, no, go get it yourself. So he knew the husband's phone was in the kitchen. So they called their phone in the kitchen. Once the husband got in there, answered the phone, they were like, can you get me a bag of chips or whatever it was?
1: That's pretty brilliant.
3: Yep.
0: Steve, listen to this one about leaving whatever's on the TV on and not doing anything. This person says, I downloaded a TV remote app so I didn't have to go across the room to get it.
1: Yeah, I've done that.
0: let me get Patrick. Patrick, you are on. Good morning, buddy.
11: Hey, good morning. Gadzooks to you guys.
0: Gadzooks, sir.
12: Patrick.
0: All right, a display of your ultimate laziness.
11: Yeah, so I drive a stick, and sometimes, most of the time, actually, I'll shift from 1 to 3 to 5, so I don't have to go into 2 or 4. I won't even press the clutch either. I'll just try and match the RPMs to the gear, and I'll just, you know, shift it. It's really bad for the transmission.
0: Yeah, it is. Oh my God!
11: I'm a mechanic, so why not?
0: That's hilarious, Patrick. All right, thanks, bud. Appreciate it. Yep, it's we have. We reason with ourselves when we're making these decisions. You know what I mean?
3: This is
0: just like, it makes sense in the moment to go ahead and do
1: Absolutely.
0: That.
1: Absolutely.
0: Another one says, I slept on a bare mattress for 3 months because I was too lazy to put the sheet on. The sheet was at the bottom of my bed in a ball.
1: That's hilarious.
8: Oh, the duvet cover? Sometimes that'll go like a whole week or two without getting back on.
0: Yeah.
1: I literally sleep. My bed is never unmade. I sleep on top of it with a blanket because I don't like having to make it a full bed.
0: Yeah. Some of that might be laziness, right?
1: Yeah. And also, I don't like to be covered up too much.
0: All right.
1: You know, cocooned.
0: Some number of texts coming in. This one says, my kids would decide not to wear a shirt. And after changing, instead of folding the shirt to put it away, they would throw the clean shirt into the laundry basket.
3: Yeah.
0: Yep. Another one says, instead of actually washing the dishes in the sink, I'll pull clean dishes out of the cabinet, put them on a towel on the counter to make it look like I did some of them.
1: Yeah, yeah. Well,
0: okay, that one I don't get.
1: Well, you're creating the illusion you've done something.
0: Is that for someone else or for yourself, though? You know?
1: I think maybe both.
0: another one says, I ordered 700... Oh, no, 7-Eleven. I'm sorry. I ordered 7-Eleven delivery a half block to my apartment once because we took mushrooms and didn't want to get up. Yeah, that's not just lazy. Another one says, my wife gets so lazy with folding clothes. How lazy is she?
3: Yeah.
0: She will restart the dryer three or four times instead of just taking the clothes out. Mind you, the laundry is in the basement. I've done that if you've let it sit too long and they get all wrinkly and
1: like a mildew smell. I gotta eat my laundry.
0: Restart it.
3: I'm pretty lazy with my laundry. The last few loads of laundry that I've done have never made it out of the clean laundry basket. As a matter of fact, the shirt that I'm wearing right now is pretty wrinkled when I put it on.
1: I've done. Yeah. So I've been taking like a shirt or something that's clean and freshly folded. And I take it out of the bureau and I drop it. Rather than refold it, I'll just chuck it into the hamper.
0: Here's another text says, I'm a therapist that needed to call to a patient's family. I was too lazy to stand up, so I made the call while I was taking a dump. All right.
3: Yeah.
0: That's understandable.
1: Of course. It's
8: multitasking.
1: Yeah.
0: Another one says, I once used a laser pointer to have my cat turn off the light because I didn't want to get out of bed.
1: Yeah.
0: That's great.
1: Yeah, you can get them to do that.
0: This one says, when I was a little kid, I'd be playing in my basement and had to pee real bad. Instead of going up to the second floor, I would piss in the cat litter box.
3: Oh, my God.
0: Dude.
3: Peed in the sump pump before.
1: Didn't you watch
0: Oh, my God. That was my regular, dude.
1: To pee in the sump pump?
0: Oh, my God. Yes.
1: What did you watch from the Jackass crew take a dump in the kitty litter?
3: No, it wasn't a dump. It was Steve-O and Bam peeing in a litter box. And that wasn't even lazy. I was literally right next to the bathroom. They did it just
1: to do not? It. Yeah.
0: Casey, so in the basement, we didn't have a bathroom, and there was it wasn't technically the sump pump, but there was a hole in the floor, which is the drain. We just called it the drain. And I would pee in that all the time. I got precision with my pee stream.
1: Dude.
0: And just would be able to, it was like a 2.5-3 inch size hole.
1: Oh, yeah. You're in a urinal and they have big holes in it. That's target practice, man.
0: Totally, man.
1: Yeah, yeah.
0: So that was my laziness for sure. Didn't want to go upstairs. There's another good one. Here's one that says, sometimes when the toilet paper runs out, I'll use the empty toilet paper roll thing to wipe.
3: Oh, no. My God. No.
0: Really?
1: No. Not while the curtains are right there.
0: Duh. Another one says, sometimes I just stare at a TikTok for over 5 minutes because I don't have the energy to scroll.
3: Wow. That's lazy.
1: Wow. That's comatose.
3: Mm-hmm.
0: Another person says, dressed for school the night before and would wake up in clothes.
3: Okay, that's kind of brilliant.
0: So is that on purpose, I guess, to...
1: Maybe that's just
0: to avoid getting dressed in the morning.
3: Yeah, you're cutting out steps in the morning. I totally get that. I mean, that's why, I rarely...
1: Do you lay out your clothes the night before? I do.
3: Sometimes.
1: Not that I'm such a fashion plate, but I like it at the ready.
3: I played golf yesterday, so I definitely had clothes laid out the night before. That's just because I'm like, it just made more sense and it just made things quicker for me the next morning.
0: That's efficient.
3: Yeah.
0: Mm-hmm. Yeah. I do the same thing. I do it to this day. Mm-hmm. I pick up my outfit every night before I go to bed. Another one says, as a kid, we had bunk beds and the light switch was on the other side of the room. I kept the hockey stick tucked inside the frame so that I could turn on the light in the morning.
1: There's a lot to be said for you being comfortable in bed and then having to get back out. I have the Alexa unit, turning on and off every light in my room, all that stuff.
3: Yeah.
1: Absolutely. It expedites things and you don't have to get out of bed.
0: Here's one that says, I was sick in bed as a teenager. I wanted my mom to bring me up something to eat and drink. So I called my aunt and told her to call the house and tell my mom to come upstairs.
1: Did they say they were sick? Is that part of it?
0: Yeah.
1: Right, I'll give them a little leeway.
3: You got to give them a little grace when you're sick.
1: Yeah.
0: Another one says, oh, this is great. I'm too lazy to reach for the handle on the recliner to put the foot up. So I just use the table for my feet. I use the table for... Oh, okay. He doesn't want to reach down and pull it out, and instead puts his feet up on the table instead of having the recliner, the whatever the footrest is that, that pops up out of that. And I love this one. This person is so lazy. They said, I ordered DoorDash from the restaurant directly under my apartment.
3: Oh, my God.
1: Come on, man. I mean, so I felt bad about ordering from a place that's like just over a mile, but just below you, underneath you.
0: Another one says, here's a text that came in. It says, I'm the guy who texted about peeing in the cat litter box. I'm 43 years old. I just told my father about it a couple years ago. He saw the damn, he thought the damn cat had some kind of bladder infection a long time ago.
1: I love it.
0: Wow. Somebody texted and said, remember the clapper?
1: Yes.
8: Oh, yeah.
0: It was built for this.
1: Yeah.
8: But that's kind of what you do, Steve, with Alexa, to just say, Absolutely. Turn off the lights.
1: Yeah.
0: Problem with the clapper was, sometimes if your TV was on too loud, it had sensitivity control.
1: Yes, it did.
0: But every now and then, a light would, on its own, decide that it was going to go on and off and on and off because of whatever sounds were happening.
1: You remember the pissed off old lady in bed for the clapper?
8: Yeah. Oh, yeah.
0: Yep.
3: Yeah, why was she so annoyed?
8: Because the lights were on.
1: Who left that damn light on?
0: Damn it.
1: You did.
0: Damn it, I got to clap my hands.
1: Lunatic.
0: Yeah. All right. I thought these were great examples of absolute laziness that people are admitting to, and maybe it makes you feel not quite so bad about whatever laziness you may be responsible for. We are going to take a break. We have the Back to School A to Z. We get a solid song from Pink Floyd. That'll be our second Floyd song of the morning for the Back to School A to Z. We're in the part. And this is one that people thought was actually going to come near the very beginning of the Back to School A to Z. But no, no, no. We will play it next, and we'll also get into the bizarre file. Stay with us. We'll be right back.
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11: 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Right now we're playing songs that begin with the letter T.

0: you! Yes! You behind the big shed! Stand still, laddie!
1: Now, why is another brick in the wall coming up in the section of the Back School A to Z on MMR? I will tell you because the very beginning of that song starts with what is called the happiest days of our lives. You know, the helicopter sound effects, mm-hmm. the voice, and stand still, laddie, and all that stuff. That's part of that. So that's why it ends up here on the Back School A to Z. And these are voluminous amongst our list. Very, very big section of the Back to School A to Z. So we're going to be there for a while since we're in the H's right now of the V section. Let's take a final look at traffic and wrap that up. Marissa, what's going on?
2: Commodore Barry Bridge, both directions has construction. Roadways are reduced down to one lane. We also are jammed up on the Vine westbound from 95 out to the Schuylkill, and the Schuylkill westbound from City Avenue out to Gladwin. 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So what are you waiting for? Check Allstate first. For a quote today, you're in good hands with Allstate, and that's traffic on 93.3 WMMR.
1: All right, got one more shot at this. Let's do the Bizarre File.
3: Now, Bizarre. WMMR presents Bizarre. Kristen and Steve's Bizarre File.
1: Saved up some stories for you. Let's start with this. Villagers in northern India allegedly tied a phone technician to a cell phone tower after becoming angry about the poor 5G service. That had lasted nearly 2 years.
4: 5G my ass.
1: The incident happened in Hardali, where residents say that they have mostly been stuck with the unstable 4G service despite paying for 5G. Technician Adita Bansingh had been sent to work on the tower when villagers confronted him, bound him with cables, and reportedly threatened to keep him there until the network problem was fixed.
4: They're going to kill me!
1: He was eventually released, and police later charged five people with unlawful confinement and disturbing public order.
4: Yeah, so it's illegal over there as well, correct?
1: Officials said that the dispute, yeah, it is illegal, grew out of long-running complaints about poor cell service.
4: Well, they want an extra G.
1: Although it is not clear what steps the network company plans to take to improve the signal.
4: Literally nothing.
1: All right, after getting in an argument with his wife on their 20th wedding anniversary, a last-minute decision to spend the night in the great outdoors almost turned fatal in less than 3 hours for a guy named Chino, or I'm sorry, a guy who lives in the Chino Valley. This is Jason Hackett, 48 years old. He said it was a spur-of-the-moment camping trip. Me, my wife, had a little spat, so I just needed to get away for a little bit. Hackett was only planning on spending the night in his camper before returning home, but things took a turn for the worse when he went outside. He said, I just finished off a six-pack of beer because who goes camping without beer?
4: Very true.
1: And he said, and I had to use the restroom, so I walked up to a tree that was right next to my van, turned on my flashlight, and there it was. A fully grown Western Diamondback rattlesnake appeared right in front of him. Before he even had a chance to flinch, he said the snake lunged at him, and he was bit on his left leg near the rear of his calf.
5: Oh, my balls!
1: And as an amputee, Hackett knew that he had to make a move before matters got worse.
4: Oh, so he just had... What was it?
1: I don't know.
4: Yeah.
1: In shock, he made his way back to his van, picked up his phone, and called his wife, and then called 911. The 911 operator, he said, told me to sit in a chair, keep my leg elevated right around my heart level, and stay calm. From the moment he got off the phone with his wife, Hackett said that he experienced intense muscle spasms, a burning sensation, lightheadedness before a deputy arrived. When on the phone with the operator, Hackett spent 30 to 40 minutes waiting for deputies. As the venom from the rattlesnake started to spread throughout his body, he said his condition continued to get worse by the second. He said it felt like I had acid pouring down my leg.
4: That sounds painful.
1: When the two deputies arrived, they realized Hackett needed to be evacuated immediately, and given the remote location of the campsite, getting an ambulance to the scene would have been too difficult, so they quickly called in a rescue helicopter. As deputies were tending to him, he was vomiting and had convulsions before they left the campsite. In video footage, deputies could be heard advising Hackett to keep his eyes open and take slow, deep breaths in order to keep his heart rate at a steady pace. He was loaded into a rescue helicopter, taken to a Phoenix area hospital for antivenom and treatment.
5: Do you know the Charleston?
1: And he was discharged after a multi-day stay. But Hackett said that he is still on a long road to recovery, even more than a month after the bite. He said, I'm still going to go through the pain. On top of the burning sensation, when I touch my leg, it feels numb.
4: So were the beers worth it?
1: Yeah, right. As someone who enjoys being outdoors, Haggard is determined not to let the bite keep him from doing what he loves. He said, I love to bow hunt and being in the wildlife, so there's no way I'm going to let this slow me down anytime soon. He confirmed what his wife said. It was the fourth time in 4 years has been attacked by a rattlesnake.
4: You should learn after a while, right?
1: Hackett said
4: maybe he had his brain amputated.
1: But listen to this. He said he wants to use this incident as an opportunity to teach the public about how to be safe while spending time outdoors. He said, first things first, I'm going to get me a set of those snake chaps. But what I really want is to make sure other people are aware of their surroundings when they're camping, hiking, or outside with their children. Well, you haven't learned anything,
2: no!
1: Dude. You've been four times through this. And why didn't you buy the chaps the first time you got bit by a rattlesnake?
4: All right, I'm lazy.
1: Wow. He should have joined us on the This Is How Lazy right, I Am conversation we had.
4: I'm so lazy I keep getting bitten by snakes.
1: Wow.
4: Because I'm stupid.
1: All right, this is a story out of Minneapolis. A shooting near one of Minneapolis's most recognizable landmarks left the man in critical condition on Sunday morning. It was around 11:28 a.m. Sunday. Minneapolis police responded after 911 callers reported hearing several gunshots and seeing a man down on the ground. That scene is in the immediate proximity of the Mary Tyler Moore statue.
4: Oh, you don't do that in front of Mary?
1: Which is on the corner of 7th and Nicollet Mall. When officers arrived, they found a man with multiple gunshot wounds. Paramedics transported him to a local hospital where he was listed in critical condition. I don't know the follow-up on this because it was a few days ago. Officers said that they were able to track down a suspect nearby and arrested him with the help of Metro Transit Police. I would think that Mary Tyler Moore statue would get you in a good mood.
4: Absolutely.
1: And maybe deter you from pulling a weapon and firing it multiple times at someone.
4: Do you know, statistically, though, more people die in front of the Bob Newhart statue.
1: That's weird because he's a lovely guy. He was later booked into the county jail and charges of second-degree assault. It's unclear what led up to the shooting.
4: Imagine if the original credits had included a shooting.
1: Oh, my God.
4: Showing up her hat. Someone's getting wasted behind her.
1: Yeah. Right next to her. I love it. All right. We're going to do one more story. And at 12:18 a.m. on Sunday, the Irvine, California Police Department and Orange County Fire Authority responded to a bad single car crash. I can't end with this. This is a terrible story.
4: It's a downer.
1: A 2019 McLaren 720S had been torn in half and caught on fire. Authorities say South OC Cars and Coffee co-founder, it's Cars and Coffee is the name of the company, a guy named Jason Wuhr, 27 years old, and a passenger were found dead in the wreckage.
4: Oh, man. So the car was literally torn in half.
1: Police were still actively investigating. The details of the incident at the moment were not clear who was driving. They did find out eventually. The McLaren was stopped at a red light, heading north on Culver, and when the light turned green, the driver accelerated hard, lost control, clipped a curb, slammed into a tree. The impact split the car in two and then burned, and they confirmed that the founder of the Cars and Coffee, James Wuhr, was killed in the crash. And then I saw a follow-up story. The other passenger was a girl. She was actually a Hooters calendar girl.
4: Yes, I saw
1: that
4: this.
1: Was there to visit, to meet with him, because they were both social media personalities. And dude just, I think he was trying to impress this really hot girl.
4: Yeah.
1: And this ended up happening. And he was like a mover and shaker in the automotive world in that area. So you have to be careful.
4: We don't know this.
1: You know what you're doing.
4: The snake bite guy looks a little bit smarter now.
1: All right, I'll end on a better story to end with. It has to do with war, but
4: what's it good for?
1: A NATO fighter jet was scrambled to shoot down a drone, only for the pilot to realize it was a flock of birds.
6: Oh,
1: a flock.
6: Yeah.
1: Lithuania's Vilnius airport was closed on Sunday. The air was declared in response. An alert was declared in response to a possible sighting of a drone in the country's airspace. A NATO jet was summoned from northern Lithuania, where the Italian Air Force is based as part of the Baltic Air Defense Mission. However, the NATO jet realized the unidentified object was just birds.
4: It's a flock.
1: Yeah. The country's military said earlier this week that drones aimed at Ukraine have landed in Lithuania territory.
4: Oh, the drone's been a big part of this war.
1: They turned out to be just a flock of birds in this incident. And there you go, your bizarre file. All right, we'll take a break. We'll get back in a second. Sorry, I didn't mean to turn that all the way up.
4: Wow.
1: love the next song we're going to play in the Back to School A to Z with a V at the beginning.
6: Green one.
1: Oh, all right, but that one's good, too.
7: Yeah, we're going to end with that one.
1: Okay, we got a couple good songs.
7: Nice.
1: Yeah. We'll come back and we'll get the lesson question, trash, and music news as well. Stay with us.
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1: Button.
0: That would be the top button on a,
1: absolutely,
0: on a, like, Oxford shirt.
1: No. Yes.
2: Pain in the ass.
3: That little one?
0: Oh, my God. The top button, I hate it. Oh. It's part of the reasons I hate going to an event that requires a tie.
1: Yeah.
0: Because you got to button it all the way up. And listen, my neck fluctuates. It sometimes is bigger than it is, and sometimes it's smaller than it normally is. And if I hadn't been eating properly and I put that shirt on and we're getting to go to a wedding, I'm like, God, son of a bitch.
4: It's great to be here.
0: It actually hurts.
4: I mean, look wonderful. I just picked this shirt up recently.
0: Were you thinking it's a different button?
5: I was thinking the buttons on the cuffs. Yeah.
0: Yeah, they could be an issue sometimes.
1: Do you use the
5: cufflinks?
0: Cufflinks? Yeah.
5: Only in a tuxedo.
0: Yeah, that's the only time I've ever used cufflinks.
1: I'll use them even without a dress shirt.
0: Okay.
5: But even with the dress shirt,
1: onto my wrist. Yeah.
5: Sometimes, because press, I hate the same thing. I mean, I went to Catholic school. I had to wear that stupid tie every single day. You don't even have to button that top button. You just you put the tie up nice and tight on your neck.
0: But no, I do have to.
5: Yeah.
0: If I'm going to a formal event. I have to.
1: Come on. They should be adjustable necks.
0: I hate that button. Adjustable neck?
1: Yeah. Like, you know, they'll do it with the pants sometimes, where you can pull out the strap.
0: Oh, I thought you were talking about physically human beings' necks.
1: No. If they could do that, that'd be cool.
0: Yeah.
3: Adjustable necks.
0: No, yeah. If they had a way to do that,
1: yeah,
0: I think it'd be genius.
1: Fix it.
0: Why has someone not invented that yet? They probably have.
1: They put a man on the moon.
0: Don't know about it.
5: Why not just make that top button one of those snap buttons and then put, like, a faux button over the snap.
1: I do like the ones that have the additional, it's like a little loop that sticks out, makes it easier to do that.
0: Yeah.
1: Those are few and far between, though.
0: Yeah,
5: ooh, you know what buttons are hard to button? The little collar buttons, because they're smaller.
0: You're talking about the pointy part of the collar that would actually touches the shirt.
5: Yeah.
0: I never
1: unbutton those.
0: No.
1: Yeah.
5: Oh, well, when you put a tie on, you have to unbutton
1: it. Just
0: pull right through.
5: Oh.
0: They're kind of rare, though, aren't they?
3: Yeah, it's those shirts that have the buttons probably don't belong with the tie.
5: Well, back in my high school days, those were the shirts that you wore. Those were the cool shirts.
1: You want to talk about lazy? A friend of mine, he had his, I guess it was his father, this was years ago, had him tie all his ties.
5: Mm-hmm.
1: Like, he had three or four ties for him and just left them tied. You know, and then we just put them over his head and tighten them up.
5: That's the way to do it, man.
1: Yeah.
0: Yep. We could talk about buttons all day.
1: And ties.
0: All day. But we're not going to. We're going to do something else. We're going to our lesson question. We are going to give away a pair of tickets as MMR Rocks Rise Against, playing Sunday, October 4th at the Fillmore. Tickets are on sale now for this. Ryan, I'm going off the board. Ryan gives me the questions. He's a guy who keeps the questions. But there's one that I wanted to throw out there because I thought it was a fun term used earlier this morning. If you put dance clubs together and a shopping mall together, what do you get? 610-660-9333. There was a discussion about the Neshaminy Mall closing earlier this morning. All right, if you put dance clubs together and shopping malls together, what would we end up with? 610-660-9333. Call if you know the answer. While you're calling, we're going to do the trash.
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0: 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What's going on this morning, Steve?
1: Well, Preston, Heidi Klum gifting her son with a Ferrari for his 21st birthday. Klum said she was making good on a years-old bet that she could completely turn her son into a spoiled douchebag.
5: Yeah. Hey!
1: Reacher star Alan Ritchson announcing a separation from wife Catherine on social media. Ritchson says their kids will always remain the most important thing in their lives, followed by their mutual hatred of each other.
8: Oh, my God.
1: And finally, rapper Lil Durk's father, Big Durk, celebrating his son's courtroom victory after being found not guilty on all five charges in a federal murder-for-hire case. Outside the court, Lil Durk was seen hugging Big Durk, Mama Durk, Kirk Durk, and Bing Dirty Durk.
0: Being dirty, Dirk. All right, let's see if somebody knows the answer to this question. If you take a dance club and a shopping mall, put them together, what do you end up with? And I'm going to go to Tom and see if he knows. Hey, Tom, good morning.
2: Good morning. How are you?
0: Good, buddy. All right, so we put those two things together. What do we get?
2: We get a dance mall.
0: Dance mall, yes. Sounds like a great idea to us.
1: It's a dance experience unlike any other.
0: We're going to set you up with a pair of tickets to see the band Rise Against. And that's on Sunday, October 4th at the Fillmore, Philadelphia. Tickets are on sale now through Ticketmaster.
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0: 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All right, I wore the shirt I'm wearing today on purpose for this very reason, because Neil Peart, and I'm wearing a Neil Peart shirt for those of you who are joining us on the radio. Neil Peart, No One's Disciple, is a documentary chronicling the life of the late Rush drummer and is scheduled to have its world premiere at the Toronto International Film Festival today. The film, directed by Scott McFadden and Sam Dunn, who brought us the amazing documentary Beyond the Lighted Stage.
1: Oh, excellent.
0: They directed this. The film will later air on Canada's CBC network September 23rd as part of the Passionate Eye series. What I haven't seen is how we in the States will be able to see this, when and where and all that stuff. So I'll keep an eye on that for you. The documentary traces Neil's difficult early years as a working musician before following his rapid ascent to fame with Rush. The synopsis describes the project as an exhilarating and poignant tribute to the drummer, built from archival footage, new interviews, and fresh musical performances. Geddy Lee and Alex Lifeson appear throughout the film alongside recollections from a number of celebrated drummers who speak to Peart's influence and character. Director Sam Dunn said that he hopes the documentary shows audiences a side of Peart beyond his renown as a drummer, lyricist, and author, saying that he wants viewers to see that Peart was also a very loyal and loving friend and inspiration to a lot, and an inspiration to a lot of people. The documentary features Geddy and Alex performing Rush songs live for the cameras with four acclaimed drummers taking turns behind the kit in Neil's place.
1: That's pretty wild.
0: You get Chad Smith from the Chili Peppers.
1: Wow.
0: Stuart Copeland. He and Neil were close friends. Danny Carey of Tool. And a great drummer named Gavin Harrison, who has played with King Crimson and Porcupine Tree and others. So I'm looking forward to this. This should be pretty cool. So when it arrives for us to see in the States, I'll let you know about that. Another band we love, The Warning, has announced its Everything's Falling World Tour, beginning February 5th with the Mexican Trio's first headlining stadium show at Mexico City's 65,000-seat Estadio GNP Seguros.
1: Those places are huge.
0: The tour will then travel through Europe, the United States, and Canada, with stops including London, Paris, Las Vegas, San Francisco, Denver, Atlanta, Toronto, Brooklyn, and Boston. I did not see any Philly.
1: Come on. They love us.
0: They've been through here a bunch of times, though, so maybe it's just the routing, or maybe they'll announce a date later on. I don't know. Pre-sales are already underway, with general ticket sales starting Friday. The tour follows the release of the band's fifth album, Everything's Falling, and the success of Kerosene, which reached number one on Billboard's mainstream rock airplay chart. Shinedown singer Brent Smith and guitarist Zach Myers are taking their acoustic project Smith & Myers back on the road for an 11-city North American tour in December. The run starts December 1st in St. Augustine, Florida, and December 18th at Nashville's Ryman Auditorium. Stops in cities including Minneapolis, Chicago, Boston, Atlanta, Houston, and Dallas. No Philly date.
1: What the hell's going on here?
0: They were here not that long ago, if I recall correctly. Tickets go on sale Friday. Smith & Myers began in 2014 with acoustic cover EPs and later released a double album, Volume 1 and Volume 2, mixing original songs with stripped-down versions of music by other artists. This is fun. Jack Black will perform as Jack Sabbath at Tom Morello's Power to the People Festival on October 3rd at Meriwether Post Pavilion in Columbia, Maryland. His backing band will include Morello's 15-year-old son, Roman, on guitar, and Anthrax guitarist Scott Ian's 14-year-old son, Rebel, on bass. Yeah.
1: It's going to be like School of Rock again.
0: Playing with some teens. Yeah, a similar group performed with Black at the 100th birthday celebration for Morello's mother in 2023. The festival lineup also includes Foo Fighters, Bruce Springsteen, Serj Tankian, Public Enemy, Joan Baez, and Taylor Momsen. That's a pretty cool stacked lineup right there. And I love that Jack is doing that. And the two final stories. Bob Dylan's 1976 Rolling Thunder Review will be collected into a massive 39-disc Rolling Thunder Review, the 1976 live recordings.
9: Yeah, bang for the buck.
0: And ahead of the full release, Dylan has put out a recording of Going, Going, Gone from a tour stop in Fort Worth, Texas in May 1976. The set features 381 tracks in all, including 371 that have never been officially released.
9: But it doesn't stop there. I'm also throwing in some Flex Seal.
0: The tour found Dylan playing larger venues across the U.S. alongside Joan Baez, Mick Ronson, T-Bone Burnett, and Scarlett Rivera.
1: It's pretty amazing.
0: Yeah. Previously, only a handful of recordings from the 1976 shows have been officially available. Massive box set drops on November 9th.
9: So what would you expect to pay for that amazing maker package?
0: And then one last story. We now have a date and two new songs as promised last week. As I Lay Dying. Mm. We'll release a new self-titled album on February 5th through Napalm Records. The band has also released two new singles, Polarized and Retribution, show the different sides of the record. Polarized leans toward a more melodic and accessible sound, while Retribution is faster, darker, and heavier. The album contains 10 tracks, explores themes including change, letting go, and personal growth, produced mainly by bassist and singer Chris Clancy and frontman Tim Lambesis. Is that how you say his name, Ryan? Hang on. And we'll make sure I get
10: Tim
0: that right.
10: Lambesis, yes.
0: Lambesis. The current lineup will tour North America in November and December, followed by another tour in February and March. And that is our music news report.
1: That's a lot of music news.
0: Yeah, we had a lot of it. All right, so we're going to take a break. We're going to come back in a second. And since the Back School A to Z is all about rock and roll, that's exactly what we will explore when we get back with our final song for us in the V section of Back to School A to Z. And then Matt Cord's got you after that. We'll be back in just a moment. Stay with us.

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0: 93.3 WMMR for 58 years. The heart of rock and roll has been beating right here at 93.3, my friends. Huey Lewis and the News in the Back to School A to Z. And I love that song. It's still a blast after all these years, man. It's such a great one. It sucks that that Huey can't perform anymore. He's had Meniere's disease, which caused problems with his hearing, and he can't pick up on pitch and tone anymore.
1: He can hear
0: things, but the actual frequencies that you need to be on key. He can't pick up on it, and he can't sing anymore.
1: It's so wild.
0: Too bad. He's got such a strong, awesome voice that cuts through.
1: He can't even, like, work as a producer.
0: Yeah.
1: He can't process that.
0: But he's another great follow on social media because he's got so many great stories.
1: Yeah.
0: And I saw a picture of him. He threw a throwback video. It was like, I think it might have been like him and Lemmy.
1: What?
0: Like back in the early 80s, maybe late 70s or something like that. Yeah, it was ridiculous. And I'm like, how the hell did these two guys end up in the height of, you know, I think it was before Huey Lewis and the News hit. I think that's who it was.
1: Was Huey Lewis initially a Motorhead cover band?
0: Maybe that was a Motorhead cover band, and I didn't really know it. No, hang on a second. Marissa just found the information. The connection between Huey Lewis and Lemmy Kilmister centers on a legendary chaotic anecdote from the late 1970s, long before Huey Lewis and the News conquered the 80s charts. During the late 70s, Lewis was a singer and harmonica player for a country rock band called Clover. While they were based in London, Lewis befriended prominent UK rock figures, most notably Phil Lynott of Thin Lizzy.
1: Ah.
0: Through these circles, he crossed paths with the notoriously hard-partying Motorhead frontman.
1: It's crazy.
0: And he has frequently recounted a wild day drinking session with Lemmy that served as a harsh reality check on his own drinking limits. He said, "I'm lying in a pool of blood, vomit, glass, and snot. And I feel this acrid breath close to my face. And it's Lemmy going, 'You're lightweight. You'll never make it.'" How funny is that?
1: That's a great story.
0: I've never heard that story
1: before.
0: Maybe
1: that's why he lost his hearing.
0: Yeah, maybe. Well, this has been a fun day today. Thank you for being a part of it. We still have to do the letter of the day, which we'll get in a moment. But thank you to our friends Mike and Alex.
1: Yay!
0: Who are on the program this morning. And they wanted us to hang on with them live because at 8 a.m. we had a special announcement that we were making, and I didn't know we were going to do that. I thought we were just going to do it on the radio, but they wanted to carry it on Fox 29. We did, and we announced the triumphant return of the legend, the voice.
2: Oh, stop.
0: Matt Korn as the announcer for the Philadelphia 76ers one more year coming out of retirement. How about that?
2: Thanks for the intro earlier, too.
0: Today. Yeah.
2: That's nice.
0: No problem, man.
2: It's like I'm overwhelmed.
0: Yeah.
1: Yeah.
2: It's very emotional. It's, I don't know. I don't know what to say now.
1: Is your phone still exploding?
2: Where are we at here? 140.
0: Wow. Messages. I love it.
2: I got 140 friends.
0: I love that.
3: And then also the overwhelming outpouring of support and love on social media.
0: Yes.
3: I don't know how much of that you've been able to gander at or look at, but it's awesome.
2: Yeah.
3: Yeah.
2: And I went down to the Fanatic and did a hit there, and I went to Country 92. I went down to Classic Rock. I hit all the Beasley stations.
0: Oh, nice.
2: Yeah.
0: That's excellent.
2: You're still waiting for WWDB.
4: Yeah. You have to buy that.
0: No, it's
2: crazy.
0: I bet it feels even cooler than the amount of love you got at your retirement, man.
2: Yeah, you're right.
0: Yeah.
2: Yeah. Yeah. It's just weird. It's like, you know, it's kind of like, is that me really?
0: Mm-hmm.
1: You know? I mean, yeah.
2: Because I'm a DJ and then I have that other job.
0: Mm-hmm. Now, you realize that at the end of this season, you're going to get the, "Are you really retired? Are you going to do this again?"
2: Yeah.
0: thing. So just be ready for that.
2: Right.
0: When's the first game?
2: The first preseason game is October 5th.
0: Okay.
2: Against the Knicks.
0: Oh,
4: wow.
2: Yeah. Okay. But there's an open practice this year. They have an open practice every year.
3: Yeah.
2: It's called the Blue-White game.
0: And you do the announcements?
2: Yeah, players kind of do the intros, but I'm there to like, that's Justin Edward, the players.
0: Yeah.
2: But we usually always do it at the Chase Fieldhouse where the Bluecoats play,
0: mm-hmm.
2: which probably holds about 2,000. I was told this year it's Xfinity Mobile Arena.
1: Oh, yeah. Obviously, everything is going to be way big.
0: Yeah.
2: Yeah.
0: Yeah.
2: And then someone, one of the questions I got today, well, how much do you make?
0: Oh, really?
2: Yeah. I said, my seat's worth about 2,000. And then I said, this year it's probably 4,000.
3: Yeah. You literally have the best seat in the house.
2: It's a pretty good seat.
3: Yeah.
2: Yeah.
0: Wow.
2: Yeah, it's center court.
3: Yeah.
2: Yeah.
0: Well, good for you, man.
2: No, and thank you guys for your support. I mean, I just love you guys.
1: Likewise,
0: love
1: man.
0: Love you, too. Thanks,
2: Jesus. Chuck was following around the whole time.
0: Thanks for making the announcement here. We appreciate it.
4: Matt, you're going to be covered in baby powder all season long.
2: I know. Because LeBron does the baby powder. But I think he'll do it closer towards the other side of... like, I'm right in the middle.
1: Okay. Right.
2: He does it kind of on the... closer towards, like, the... bench, but right at the beginning of the score stage. I don't know.
1: So he'll probably be covering M. Night Shyamalan in baby powder.
2: Yeah, exactly.
0: Yeah.
2: No, he'll be, that's when he was on the away team. He'll be covering the sixth man, Alan Horowitz. Tyrese's parents sit near there too. But yeah, you're right. The baby powder is going to be crazy.
4: Yeah,
2: every game. Stop it already.
0: All right. Well, we're getting excited for it.
2: Yeah,
0: so,
2: it's going to be fun.
0: So we're leading up to it. All right, Matt, let's get the letter.
2: Yes.
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6: Now, the Daily Letter. The
0: Preston and Steve Show brought to you today by the letter.
2: It's a four-letter word, right? I'm just,
0: yeah.
2: T as in Thompson Twins.
1: Nice. There we go.
0: Very good.
1: Hold me now.
0: All right, we have, by the way, a MyQ Smart Garage Door Opener that we're giving away, including professional installation. 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All right, what's up today on the program?
2: I heard you guys, when I woke up this morning, you played The Fly.
1: Yes.
2: That was cool.
1: First song.
2: Yeah. So I got those kind of, I got a song for the Mighty Mighty Boston's coming up. I got a song, two songs from Jackson Browne, a song from XTC, a song from the Bare Naked Ladies, and Steve, your favorite band, Hoobastank.
1: Hoobastank.
0: Hoobastank.
2: Yeah, and we're going to be in the entire show.
0: Yeah. The entire program, man.
2: Entire program.
0: All right, man. Thank you, man. You got anything to give away?
2: Oh, the four-pack for Villanova against Colgate next Saturday at Villanova. What do they call their stadium?
0: Villanova. Oh, I don't know. Wildcat Stadium?
3: The Hoobastank Stadium.
2: The Cat Dome.
1: The Hoobastank Stadium.
2: No, the pavilion's indoors. Okay. This is the outdoor football stadium.
0: Okay.
2: Right on Lancaster.
0: Lancaster Avenue,
3: Yeah, beautiful place. Hoobastank Stadium.
2: Yeah, you still have to do the buddy walk there.
3: Yeah.
2: Oh, can I tell you a quick story? Yeah. So I didn't tell anybody about this announcement. I knew it for about 3 weeks. And then Patty Ann's like... I said, I'm going to tell Lily, my niece Lily, because she can keep a secret. And I told her maybe a week ago or a week and a half, and every day she'd call me up or text, haven't told anyone yet.
0: And then
2: she's like, Uncle Matt, Sarah, which is my other niece, asked me if you're coming back. And I told her he's not, just to throw her off.
1: Well, she can keep a secret then.
2: And then this morning he's like, what time can I tell everybody?
0: That's great.
2: She was the best.
0: I love it, man. All right, let me take this opportunity to thank our guests. The President Steve Show has been brought to you today by Duncan, and the President Steve Show runs on

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1: 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Have a note here that says on tomorrow's program, still planning.
2: Hey! I love that guy.
1: Love that guy.
2: He's like the harmonica whiz.
1: He'll be on with us tomorrow morning, still planning, and other guests and things. That is it. We are done. Rage on and have a great day in the morning. We will see you tomorrow, friend.
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1: Cheesesteaking our way to the top.

The Mighty Boston's the impression that I get, and before that, the ID that Dickie Barrett and Johnny Vegas left when I was doing the show Planet M back at Fifth and Market, and I'm like throwing cheesesteak, and at the end, Vegas, cheesesteak on our way to the top, man. So that's the impression that I get. We heard the House of the Rising Sun, Animals, Stevie Ray Vaughan, the house is rockin'. Good morning. Welcome to, we'll wait. I'll get the camel ready. But I just want to tell you that every song I play today will have the before the actual title. This is called The Jack. One of the slower pace, probably a slower song of AC/DC you'll ever hear.

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Her deuce was wild.

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This is going to take a while. MMR is back to school A to Z.

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1: It's alphabetical.
0: Because we couldn't figure out how to sort songs with trigonometry.

0: Jared Leto and the band 30 Seconds to Mars, The Kill, and then in parentheses, Bury Me, A to Z, in the thus, lots of thus. So before The Kill, Bury Me, we heard The Kids Aren't All Right, Offspring, The Kids Are All Right, The Who, The Joker, Steve Miller Band, and that real slow song from AC/DC, She's Got the Jack. Jack. Matt Cord, good morning, and welcome to a Wednesday, September 16th. Sunny, warm today, 83. Tomorrow, sunny, more humidity, a high of 86. And on Friday, mostly sunny, 84. The weekend looks good. Beautiful day on, well, all right, Saturday looks good. Check that. Saturday is the best day of the weekend. Beautiful day, low humidity, 77. Sunday, showers arrive, 78. I'm looking at, I didn't realize Tuesday is the first day of fall. Wow. Hang on a second. He's like looking at me like, come on, dude.
1: Uh-oh. Guess what day it is? Guess what day it is? Huh? Anybody? Julie. Hey, guess what day it is? Oh, come on. I know you can hear me. Mike. What day is it, Mike? Leslie, guess what today is?
2: It's hump day.
1: Hump day.
0: All right. We just heard from a camel. Coming up next on the A to Z, we will hear from a lamb.
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It is MMR's Back to School A to Z, the letter T, the words the, and the land of milk and honey bush, also the lamb lies down on Broadway. Matt Cord, you and me, I know Pierre loved this song. Tom Petty put this out in 2002. It's actually the title cut from the record, The Last DJ.

0: 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Miss a morning, miss a lot of bizarre files.
1: Officers are searching for a black bear that bit a man's arm while he was relaxing in a hammock at a campground. The victim left the campground and went to a motel before calling an ambulance for treatment of his wound.
2: He made a critical mistake, though. He fell asleep reading his salmon.
1: Oh, no, be careful.

0: That's real old Stones. The song is called The Last Time. That's like 1965. 65. Stones were like, they had, their hair wasn't that long. They all wore like the same suit. They kind of looked like the Beatles back then. A great song from the Rolling Stones. Before that, Dio and The Last in Line. And then Tom Petty, The Last DJ, which always reminds me of the Duke, Pierre Robert. So it's Matt Cord on this Wednesday, the 16th of September, hump day. A pretty emotional day for me. We made the announcement on Preston and Steve that I'm coming back to the 76ers. Last year at the end of the Sixers season, I said goodbye, and I meant it. Like 28 seasons on the mic, and I was, you know, ready to hand it off. And then Philly does what Philly does. You guys didn't let me go quietly, especially after we signed LeBron James. So thank you to everyone who reached out and believed in me, and, you know, and the messages are still coming in. And but I'm coming back with gratitude, humility, and a lot of excitement for what's ahead this 26-27 Philadelphia 76er season, which starts October 5th with the first preseason game. The season starts on the 20th of October in New York at the Garden. And the Knicks will get their rings. Ah, that should be fun. Anyway, back to the A to Z. Like I said, the entire show, I will be playing songs that start with the. I'm thinking, hang on, get this big list here. So I'm thinking Brent will be not his entire show, but we got like a page and a half of the songs to go. In fact, we'll come right back. I'll ring the bell because that's what we do. We make it sound like it's lunchtime. I got a great song from Led Zeppelin. We'll follow it up with Joe Cocker. It's a cover. Disturbed, and then a Mike and the Mechanic song that's going to make you cry.
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0: Let's ring the workforce block bell, although there's no workforce block. But it's lunchtime during the A to Z. And this great one, Zeppelin, the Lemon Song. 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
1: It is?

MMR's Back to School A to Z, the songs, and that is Disturbed with Delight. And before that, Joe Cocker covering the Box Tops. Alex Chilton was like 16 when he wrote and sang that song, The Letter. Okay, ready to cry? We all know this song, The Living Years. Mike and the Mechanics, Paul Carrack on the lead vocals. The story about the son not saying enough when his dad was alive. And then his dad passes away and he regrets it. And then the children choir comes in. It's a beautiful song. It's MMR's Back to School A to Z and The Living Years.

0: Jackson Browne. The Loadout and the Stay. That was recorded at Meriwether Post Pavilion, Columbia, Maryland, August 27, 1977. It's a great song. It's got that tribute to the Roadies. And then before that, The Living Years, Mike and the Mechanics, Mike Rutherford of Genesis, his side project with Paul Carrack and Paul Young. Paul Carrack on lead vocals, Paul Young on backing vocals. I get a song that says, geez, I got a text, I'm sorry. Geez, The Living Years into the Road. Are you trying to make us all emotional mess? I don't know about the road. Why would you cry to the stay out? Maybe I could see that. And The Living Years. Anyway, we're in the thes. It's Matt Cord. Don't forget, I got that 4-pack of tickets for Villanova playing Colgate next Saturday. Probably do that maybe in about an hour, like 1:30 or 2 o'clock. We'll come back. I have a thes song from Supertramp, a thes song from the Beatles, and a really long song, a thes song from the band Traffic, all coming up.
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0: 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I'm breaking it a little early because I have a, how long is this song for traffic? 10 minutes and 55 seconds long. 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Oh, by the way, got to thank Becca Hendrickson from 6ABC. She was just here doing a little story on me coming back to the Sixers, and she thinks it's going to run at 5:30 tonight. So, super, super nice woman, Becca Hendrickson from 6ABC. All right, like I said, we'll come right back. I'll tell you what song it is. It's Traffic, the Low Spark of High-Heeled Boys. 10 minutes, 55 seconds. We'll follow it up with a Clash song and follow that up with a killer song. That's the beauty of MMR's A to Z.
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0: Jersey, picture yourself on a tropical island relaxing on the beach without a care in the world. 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So play today.
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3: I am so psyched I get to play this song. Steve Winwood on the piano, on the Hammond organ, and on the vocals of this great traffic song, The Low Spark of High Heel Boys. 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

The Clash, Magnificent Seven, hip hop. In fact, that's like, I've been told that's the first rock record with rap back in the day when that came out. It predates Blondie's Rapture by like 6 months. Anyway, the Magnificent Seven, and before that, the Low Spark of High Heel Boys, Traffic, a nice long one at 10:55, and now the Killers, The Man. It's MMR's Back to School A to Z.

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0: The original right there, a beautiful song from David Bowie, The Man Who Sold the World, and then Nirvana's cover. And I love how Kurt at the end goes, that was a David Bowie song. The Man Who Sold the World twice, and the man from The Killers, A to Z. Happy Wednesday, Matt Court. Oh, so tomorrow's Thursday. That means it's a Bud Light Thursday night kickoff to win Eagles tickets. Join Marissa from Preston and Steve. She'll be at Founding Fathers from 7 to 9. That's in Center City on South Street. Win Eagles tickets for the October 4th game against the Rams at the Link. That's a 1 o'clock start, courtesy of Bud Light. And you can enjoy $5 Bud Light 16-ounce cans, $5 Ultra Drafts, and win prizes like those Birds tickets and Kelly Green MMR t-shirts and koozies. 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All right, we're coming right back. I got Andy Partridge and XTC on deck next.
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kind of haunting, huh? Metallica, The Memory Remains, and XTC going back to the record called Oranges and Lemons, 1985. The Mayor of Simpleton. Let's bring in the band from Mesa, Arizona. Jimmy E. World in the middle. It's MMR's Back to School. 8-2.

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0: from the record called Shabu Shaba. I just love that title. In Excess, that came out in 1982. The One Thing, Back to School A to Z. Also in there, the one I love, R.E.M., The Old Apartment, Bare Naked Ladies, which means I got to play my dad today doing the Bare Naked Ladies. They're not bare naked and they're not ladies. The Ocean, Zeppelin, The Needle and the Damage Done, Neil Young, and The Middle, Jimmy Eat World. Yes, since I got on the air today, what time I get on? Like 10:45? I've been playing it. Every song has started with the. And that'll continue, and it'll continue through Brent's shift for a little bit at least. And I do apologize. I'm not getting back to everybody on the text board. I'm trying. It's just crazy day today. Announced that I'm coming back to the Sixers, and I'm humbled. I'm honored, and it's just been one of those insane days. It feels like a Friday to me, but it's only a Wednesday. Okay, we'll come right back. I have a song from Aerosmith that starts with the, Tool, Foo Fighters, another Jackson Browne, and The Who, all coming up. Well, you know, there are certain things that are part of my routine, and one of them is certainly going to Wawa more than once a day. I go in the morning, I'll drive in the afternoon, get some gas, and every time I go in, I'm either bringing in an empty cup of coffee or getting new coffee. Pumpkin spice, hazelnut, regular. I'm eyeing up the cinnamon churro. But besides getting the hot coffee, well, I get it hot. And then I take it home and put it in the fridge overnight. Then I wake up, I have cold coffee. I love that. But I also love ordering on the screen the iced coffee with cold foam and a shot of espresso. And then the refreshers, especially on the weekend because I'm outside more. I'm riding the bike. So I'll get, lately I've been getting the strawberry passion fruit, but I love the strawberry dragon fruit. I love the tropical plus, which is lemonade, mango. I make my own and throw in an immunity boost. So many options at Wawa. I mean, they have drinks to get you going, keep you going, or wind you down. Maybe a decaf something at the end of your day to put a little, like, salute on them. What a great day it was. Thanks to Wawa. So the next time you're making a Wawa run, grab your favorite or change it up. Try something different. Gotta have a Wawa.
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The Pot. That is Tool, A to Z. Also in there, The Other Side, Aerosmith. And now, you saw these guys back at the link. This was the second song. And so they open up with All My Life. And then they go right into this. It was like hit after hit. It's The Pretender. Foo Fighters.

0: two songs called The Pretender and two completely different songs. That's Jackson. I love the part where he goes, caught between the Pretender, Jackson Browne, and The Pretender, The Foo Fighters on MMR's Back to School A to Z. So, yeah, the songs. Brent and I were talking about yesterday. I think there's 150 or close to 150 songs in A to Z that start with the. The I songs, the letter I am, close to 80 songs. So we'll be doing the does, well, at least I will. And I think Brent, most of his show will be songs that start with the. I want to talk about Kegs for Cats. This goes down Friday night. This Friday, the 18th from 5:30 to 8:30. It's our buddy Steve Morrison and his wife Claire Morrison. It's for animals. They love animals. Going down at the Philadelphia Brewing Company, which is 2440 Frankfurt Avenue, right there in Fishtown. Beautiful. I was talking to Steve today, outdoor, indoor. You know, it's like a beer garden, and you're supporting the community cats who rely on Morris Animal Refuge for care. Okay? And Steve and Claire do so much for animals in the city of Philadelphia. It's beautiful. And you got to help them, because Steve never says no to anybody. It's food, it's beer, it's raffles, adoptable kitties. You can pay at the door. The info is on our website, and the weather looks great, sunny and nice for Friday. So, and all the money raised goes to the Mac Fund, which is their fund that they started, when their cat Mac passed away. So Kegs for Cats this Friday, Philadelphia Brewing Company with Steve Morrison and his lovely wife, Claire, 2440 Frankfurt Avenue. Like I said, you can buy tickets at the door. All right. So Brent coming your way at 3:00. We got the punk, the radio, the rain, the real, and the reason all coming up.
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1: OJ's lawyer and executor of his estate told TMZ the Simpsons' remains have been transformed into cremation jewelry.
2: I once had a necklace that was my full grandmother's skeleton. I thought it was too audacious.
0: MMR.

0: I forgot that song has, like, it's sad, it's moody, it's strong. It's
1: just so well done.
0: Yeah. Anyway, it's Led Zeppelin and the Rain Song. And here's Brent Porsche. So last time I saw you, what were you playing? You were in the tees.
1: I was in the tees. So I think I played one more that song. And I think Jackie officially kicked off the's right at 7 o'clock last night.
0: Okay.
1: So, and I'm looking ahead here. And I think we have about 38 or 40 more
0: the's
1: to go. So this might be my entire show till 7 o'clock.
0: I thought maybe it'd be half your show, but yeah. That's incredible.
1: I loved hearing the last in line from Dio. That was cool.
0: Yeah, that was cool.
1: Yeah.
0: And I got Joe Cocker. Both The Man Who Sold the Worlds.
1: Yeah.
0: Yeah. Lamb Lies Down on Broadway. The Living Years. Everybody Was Crying. What's the Traffic song I played? Low Spark.
1: Yeah. Real Boys. Yeah. Good stuff.
0: And I got to hear you play, Tell Me What You Want. Zebra.
1: Yes.
0: That was fun.
1: Yeah. People were pumped for that one. That was for sure.
0: I have buddies. I went to college with all these Long Island guys, and that's where Zebra's from. And I took a screenshot and sent it to them on Long Island. And they're like, oh, we're going to go see them.
1: Oh, nice.
0: They're playing Patch Hog in a couple weeks.
1: Yeah. How about that, man?
0: Yeah. So wait, are you going to the show tonight?
1: I'm going to see Danny Elfman.
0: Oh, that's right.
1: From Oingo Boingo. Yeah, he's got us to show up at the Met tonight. But I do have tickets for Stained and Seether, so I might head over that way, too.
0: And Hoobastank.
1: Hoobastank. You got to play The Reason.
0: No, you get to play.
1: Oh, I get to play The Reason. Okay. Two songs?
0: Yeah.
1: Okay.
0: Yeah.
1: Sweet.
0: And I think Hinder's on that bill, too.
1: Hinder is on the bill. Lips of an Angel, Get Stoned.
0: Weren't they, like, on Nickelback's label?
1: I'm thinking of somebody else. No, I think you're right.
0: Okay.
1: Theory of a Dead Man, they were with Nickelback as well. But I think Hinder was
0: Canadian,
1: as well.
0: Canadian, maybe?
1: Yeah. Austin Winkler, the original lead singer, hasn't been with them forever. So, like, the Lips of an Angel, Get Stoned band is a little bit different than what's touring these days.
0: All right. Well, anyway, I'll see you tomorrow.
1: Congratulations,
0: man. Thank you, buddy.
1: We made the announcement. You made the announcement. Yeah. I was coming in, and I heard on KYW, you were the top story.
0: That's funny. I can't believe KYW. That's awesome.
1: Yeah.
0: Yeah, it's been a crazy day.
1: Caught you on all the news channels.
0: The phone's been blowing up, and... I'm going down the hall to hit our Nicole for a quick second to chat with her, and then down on the Fanatic with, Ricky's out, so it's Bill Colarulo and Amy Fadul.
1: Have you encountered anybody as animated as you behind the table there, behind the mic that does the PA?
0: I not really.
1: Because I was looking at the post that you posted with the collage of pictures, and the one where you're just like, you know, leaning back in your chair, you could probably almost fall out of your seat. Yeah. You're all into it.
0: Most guys have the microphone in a stand.
1: Yeah.
0: So I'm one of the few that has the microphone with a cord.
1: Yeah.
0: So that you can move around. Yeah. I always say I'm Roger Daltrey. You know, I can swing the cord if I wanted to. But most of the guys are limited because the mic is in a stand and there's a button and you got to lean down and...
1: The collage video of all the Sixers players, past and present, wishing you back was cool. And watching Steph Curry kind of jam with you as you were doing your thing there. That was cool, too, man. So congratulations. Welcome back.
0: They gives me a handshake. I'm like, and that was funny. When that happened, I was like, oh, I wish I had video of that. And then I turn around. I forgot wherever that guy goes, everyone, the guy behind me, I got it. The guy over there, I got it.
1: Yeah.
0: Like Steph is, everyone's got it. The camera out wherever he goes.
1: Who was filming when you did the Embiid intro on your Insta?
0: That was Mike Sullivan, who sits right next to me. He's the official scorekeeper. I remember.
1: Because you looked right at him, right into the camera, man. Let loose. I was like,
0: cool. Thank you, Brent.
1: Excellent, man.
0: All right. A to Z, continue with Brent. Don't forget Jackie for 7 to midnight. And since I played The Old Apartment earlier by the Bare Naked Ladies, Jack Cord.
2: Dad, how's your celery over there?
3: Good. Let me tell you about the Bare Naked Ladies. They're not bare naked and they're not ladies.
0: You got a good point there.
4: We look forward to seeing you tomorrow. Be good.
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0: 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That was the lead-off single from that album. 2 from Bruce in there before that, The Rising, Going Into the River, Cheap Trick with the riff that won't quit, new song on the list this year, Hoobastank with The Reason, of course, In Town Tonight, more on that in just a second here, and we kicked it off with The Who and The Real Me, part of MMR's Back to School A to Z, sponsored by Horizon Services, Heating, Cooling, Plumbing, and Electrical. Help is on the way. And a lot of those acts that were in that latest music marathon, or they're either coming through the area or have been through the area recently. Of course, we're kicking off with The Who. Next Friday, we'll see Roger Daltrey back through the area at Parks. Tonight, we got Hoobastank in town, part of the 25th anniversary of Break the Cycle, along with Hinder and Stained and Seether. By the way, show starts at 6 o'clock, and Hooba should be hitting the stage roughly about 7, so Hinder's hitting first, then Seether, and then Stained as your headliner this evening. A few tickets remain. We got some details on that up on the website. Cheap Trick, they're in town this upcoming Thursday. Actually, this upcoming Monday, the 21st, they're going to be at the Keswick. We got details on all of those shows on our complete concert calendar up on the website. And I might as well, since we're talking about concerts, give away a pair of tickets right now. If you are caller 13 at 610-660-9333, I got a pair of tickets to the Poisonous Weapons Tour. It's coming up this Tuesday, Franklin Music Hall, September 22nd. It's Mastodon, Def Heaven, and Alcest. Again, tickets on sale now via AXS.com. But if you would like to join us, be caller 13 right now. Again, Mastodon coming through, part of the Poisonous Weapon Tour. Coming up at 6:30, Local Shots, Lunacy. We got a really cool tune from them you don't want to miss. Got your afternoon 12-pack set to kick off about an hour or so from now. And we will be in the thuzz for the foreseeable future. So coming back with more Zeppelin, more Who. We got The Foos, SRV, and more next. Welcome, everybody. 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
1: Okay, so I'm going to use an example of where my mind goes when trying to figure out important problems, and I'll use this Euler thing as an example. 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

It's The Who here on 93.3 WMMR, part of our back to school A to Z. We are in the letter T. We are in the subcategory for the foreseeable future. Of course, that song right there was actually released as a promotional single or a non-album single, which means that it just wasn't one of the officially released singles going back to 1970, but it eventually made its way onto 1971's compilation album, Meaty, Beaty, Big, and Bouncy. Man, I love the name of that album from The Who. Stevie Ray Vaughan coming up in just a few. Got some Foo Fighters for you now. And this song was one of the last written and recorded for the band's ninth studio album, Concrete and Gold, being written during a two-week break that the band went on after feeling that they had already completed the album. Now, Dave Grohl, he was inspired by the night sky in Hawaii and wrote what would become The Sky is a Neighborhood and recorded the track over the course of a single afternoon. Play it for you now. Again, The Sky is a Neighborhood. It's the Foo Fighters here on MMR.

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1: Free this year, actually in just about a month or so. But the song itself, The Sky Is Crying, is a blues standard written and initially recorded by Elmore James going back to 1959. It was called one of the most durable compositions. Again, The Sky Is Crying became an R&B record chart hit and has been interpreted and recorded by a number of artists, including Stevie Ray Vaughan, man. Good stuff. Foo Fighters and The Sky Is a Neighborhood, The Who and The Seeker, and Led Zeppelin back there, and The Rover with me, Brent Porsche, as we continue on in the subcategory of our back-to-school A to Z. I'm looking ahead here. We got more Zeppelin on the way, Disturbed, Simon and Garfunkel. I think you know where we're going with those two. What else? Mammoth and Rush. And then I see this little block of tunes. We go from Billy Joel into Billy Squire, into B.B. King, into Blondie coming up here in the subsection here, plus Metallica, Iron Maiden, more Rush, Bob Dylan, Led Zeppelin, Doors, Fastball, and a whole bunch more to come. Got to congratulate Andy Roth from Warrington, hooked him up with a pair of tickets to join us for Mastodon coming up this Tuesday, the Poisonous Weapons Tour. That's going to be at Franklin Music Hall along with Def Heaven and Alcest. Again, tickets are on sale now via AXS.com, and we'll have another pair to pass along to you before we get out of here at 7 o'clock. But congratulations to Andy out there in Warrington. Before we go to break here, let's talk about MMR's Workforce Wednesdays. 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On the other side, we kick it off with the Hair of the Gods. 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

gives me goosebumps, man. I'm sure you're the same. Disturbed covering Simon and Garfunkel doing The Sound of Silence here on MMR. Some good stuff. I've seen them do that song a number of times. I saw it at the TLA, which was cool. Of course, we saw it at the Freedom Mortgage Pavilion a couple different times over the years. But when they come out and they kind of are all kind of acoustic, and Mike Wengren, I believe that's the drummer from Disturbed, he comes out and he's playing the timpani. And just really cool. They got like flames and kind of pyro going up on stage too. And that song was released 51 years after the original, released on December 7th, going back to 2015, and their cover hit number one on the Billboard Hot Rock Digital Charts, or Hard Rock Digital Charts, and the Mainstream Rock Charts, and their highest charting song on the Hot 100, peaking at number 42. It's also their highest charting single in Australia, man. Some good stuff. But of course, we had to play the original version, the OG version in there before that. And there was a couple different versions of The Sound of Silence. It was originally The Sounds of Silence before they shortened it to The Sound of Silence. But they released an acoustic version of that song on their debut album. And then they kind of pumped it up a little bit with some more guitars and stuff like that. And that was on their sophomore album, which was also named The Sound of Silence. Let's keep it going here. Got some Wolfie and Mammoth coming up soon. Hope to get you Rushified as well. How about some Bush and The Sound of Winter? It's MMR's Back to School Way to Z.

0: Classified. Here on MMR, as we wrap up a music marathon in the part of MMR's Back to School A to Z, the great song from Rush and the Spirit of Radio, which they played both nights when they were here in Philadelphia a few weeks back, and they dedicated the song both times to our one and only Pierre Robert, which was awesome, man. And Rush actually extended their 50-something tour clear into April of 2027. They have so many shows lined up. They have a new fall North American run that is set to come through, not through Philadelphia, but they have a couple shows down in D.C. at the Capital One Arena if you want to make your way down that way. Show out in Pittsburgh as well. That's coming up in November. The D.C. shows are like end of October somewhere in there, but they're going to Europe and they're kind of expanding it all the way through until April of 2027, man, which is some good stuff. Love to hear it. Hopefully, we will get them back through the Philadelphia area because those shows were great. What else did we hear in there before? Before that, Mammoth and the Spell, Bush with the Sound of Winter. We heard Simon and Garfunkel and Disturbed doing the Sound of Silence, and we kicked it off with the Hammer of the Gods, Led Zeppelin, and the song remains the same. Good afternoon, MMR.
1: Oh, I just got to thank you for playing Disturbed's version of Sound of Silence. Oh, my God.
0: It's pretty incredible, isn't it?
1: That is insane. It is totally incredible. I had to pull over. I thought I was going to start crying.
0: Was that your first time hearing it?
1: I only heard it like two times before. Once was on some TV series, I think Blacklist.
0: Okay.
1: And after I saw it on TV, I looked it up on YouTube and listened to it again, and I haven't heard it in like over 5 years. And when you started playing it, oh my God, I got chills all the way down my spine. Now
0: yeah.
1: I have to pull over.
0: Me too, man. Me too. I've like I said, I've seen it before live a number of times, and the chills have chills on top of them. When you get to see it kind of loud and in your face, man, it's absolutely amazing.
1: I bet, yeah.
0: And who's this?
1: That's great. This is Chris from Phoenixville.
0: Hey, Chris, thanks for listening and rocking and rolling with our A to Z, man. It's been pretty fun so far, yeah?
1: It has been. Yep, I enjoy it every time you do it.
0: Thank you so much, man.
1: Great.
0: Right on. Well, thanks for listening. I hope you have a good rest of your night.
1: Thank you. Do the same. Long live Pierre.
0: Long live Pierre. Take care, my friend.
1: Yeah, you too. Bye-bye.
0: The A to Z really has been a ton of fun so far. So as we keep it going here in the subcategory where we will be for the next probably couple hours or so, we take this quick break. We have your afternoon 12-pack. Well, the spot where the afternoon 12-pack normally is, it's an hour plus commercial-free as the Back to School A to Z continues next. Stay there.
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0: 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Miss a morning, miss a lot of Preston's alter egos.
1: Let's see what we have to eat. 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
1: Only pregnant eggs. They're pregnant eggs. I'm done. I'm officially done.

Squire here on MMR with The Stroke, part of our afternoon 12-pack. And this portion of our day brought to you by SunEast FCU. Looking for a great rate on your savings? 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We heard Billy Joel in there before that. Title track from his album, The Stranger. The same album that gave us, you know, Moving Out, Anthony's song, and Just the Way You Are, and She's Always a Woman, and Only the Good Die Young, and so many great songs on there. And we played to kick off the 12-pack, Hailstorm and The Steeples. We keep it going here. Blondie on the way. We got some Bob Dylan, we got some Rush and more, but this next song was written by West Coast blues musician Roy Hawkins and Rick Darnell going back to 1951. In 1970, this song became a major hit for B.B. King. His rendition helped make the song a blues standard, and in 2026, CBS News included the song in its list of the 250 essential American songs of the over the past 250 years, and it won him a Grammy Award for Best Male R&B Vocal Performance in 1970 and a Grammy Hall of Fame Award in 1998. Speaking of B.B. King and this one, The Thrill Is Gone here on MMR.

We're not saying the MMR staff is full of bad students. Our teacher sure did, though. 93.3 WMMR is back to school A to Z.

Going back to 1964, title track of his third studio album, The Times They Are A-Changin'. Some Bob Dylan here on MMR. And coming up in just a couple songs here as we continue with the afternoon 12-pack, we might have a musical segue that will certainly rival the one that everybody digs with Jimmy Buffett's boat drinks going into bodies. We have something similar coming up here in just a few. Time to get Russia-fied once again with the trees. It's MMR's Back to School A to Z. We're in the T's in the subcategory with the trees.

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A to Z. Only on 93.3 WMMR Philadelphia. Right now we're playing songs that begin with the letter T.

0: Yes, South Philly's own Chubby Checker and the Twist here on 93.3 WMMR. And yes, we upped the irons in there before that. Talk about a transition, man. Going from the Trooper from Iron Maiden straight into Chubby Checker and the Twist. That right there is MMR's Back to School A to Z. And I'm telling you, that transition, that musical transition right there is definitely a rival to the boat drinks going into bodies from Jimmy Buffett going into Drowning Pool. And I got one from, I think it was Nick the Meat Man a little bit ago. He said that the transition from, hold on, I got to scroll up here, going from the Rocky Horror Picture Show and the Time Warp into Bob Dylan, the times are changing. That is another great musical transition there as we wrap up the 12-pack. We still got a bunch of those yet to go, but this afternoon's portion of our afternoon is brought to you by SunEast FCU. Looking for a great rate on your savings? Talk to your friends at SunEast Federal Credit Union today, man. Love that stuff right there, part of our Back to School A to Z. Before we take this quick break here, let's give something away right now. We'll say caller 13 at 610-660-9333. We got the Poisonous Weapons Tour coming back through the Philadelphia area this upcoming Tuesday, September 22nd, Franklin Music Hall featuring Mastodon, Deaf Heaven, and Alcest. Would you like to join us? Be caller 13 right now, 610-660-9333. We'll have more tickets to pass along to you tomorrow. They're otherwise on sale via AXS.com. Again, it's the Poisonous Weapons Tour, Mastodon coming through, Deaf Heaven, and also as part of an MMR concert event. Good luck to caller 13. Coming back on the other side, we have not one, not two, but three songs from Metallica back to back to back next.
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trilogy. Mighty Metallica, Unforgiven, The Unforgiven, into The Unforgiven 2, into that one, The Seldom Heard, The Unforgiven 3. Of course, the original version, going back to the Black Album in 1991, a few years after that, when Reload came out in 1997, The Unforgiven 2 was on that album, and then in 2008 on Death Magnetic, we got The Unforgiven 3, man, good stuff. Let's go back to Hard Promises, Tom Petty and the Heartbreakers, as we continue with The's, it's The Waiting, MMR Rocks.

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0: off the album that gave us songs like Custard Pie and The Rover, which we played not all that long ago, and In My Time of Dying, Houses of the Holy, Trampled Underfoot, Kashmir, and so on. Of course, we speak of Physical Graffiti. Go to side four of the album, and you got that one right there, the Wonton song here on MMR. Dom Petty with The Waiting in there before that, and three versions of The Unforgiven by the Mighty Metallica. Again, it's MMR's Back to School A to Z. And coming up in just about 40 minutes or so, Local Shots time. We do it every Wednesday right about 6:30. 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Hey, if you're looking for something to do this Friday night, Kegs for Cats returns this Friday, September 18th from 5:30 to 8:30 p.m. at the Philadelphia Brewing Company for an evening benefiting Max Fund and the Community Cat Program at Morris Animal Refuge, hosted by the Max Fund and the charity founded by Steve Morrison of the Preston and Steve Show and his lovely wife, Claire Morrison. The evening will feature live music from Kitty Rotten. There's going to be complimentary beer, food, raffles, and prizes, and perhaps most importantly, adoptable kitties looking for their forever homes. 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And hopefully we will see you on Friday night. All right, quick break. Back to the tunes on the other side. We got the Warrior on the way next. Stay there.
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10: Hey, it's Brent. 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

You could say that MMR's Back to School A to Z is a load of rock. And that would be crude, but true. 93.3 WMMR. Everything that rocks.

the way. That would be Fastball here on MMR. Got a sing-along song for you now from the band going back to their debut album, Music from Big Pink. Of course, Robbie Robertson, Levon Helm, and the boys. Again, we're all going to sing this one together. It's The Wait.

0: as we up the Irons here on 93.3 WMMR, going back to their Brave New World album, Iron Maiden and The Wicker Man, as we wrap up a music marathon. One of the songs they didn't play last night, for those of you that went up to the Hershey Show, part of their Run to the Hills tour, they kicked it off with Murders in Rue Morgue, into Wrathchild, and The Killers, into Phantom of the Opera, into The Number of the Beast, into Infinite Dreams, into Power Slave, then 2 Minutes to Midnight, Rhyme of the Ancient Mariner, Run to the Hills, Seven Son of a Seventh Son, The Trooper, which we played not all that long ago, Hallowed Be Thy Name, and then Iron Maiden was the closeout of the main set, and then the encore was Aces High, Fear of the Dark, and Wasted Years, again, up there at Hershey Park last night. A lot of you guys went up there, saw a bunch of pictures and videos from everybody up there. Megadeth opened the show, which was super cool. Of course, the guys in Iron Maiden getting ready for Louder Than Life this weekend down in Louisville, Kentucky, which is super cool. Jackie Bam Bam headed your way in about 40 minutes. On the other side of this quick commercial break, though, local shots time. Got a spin from Lunason coming your way next, and we continue with the tease right after this.
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0: Yep, that's right. Brent Porsche back with you on this Wednesday as we take a brief pause in MMR's Back to School A to Z action to bring you another spin from MMR's Local Shots Artist of the Month, Lunasin. Man, it's been a fun month so far with Matt and Greg and Patrick, the trio known as Lunasin, who hail from right here in the Philadelphia area. 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All right, are you ready? I'm ready, and I know our featured artist Lunasin are ready too. This week's tune is a killer cover of Prince's When Doves Cry. Yes, sir. Crank it up. Again, it's MMR's Local Shots Artist of the Month, Lunasin, here on MMR.

Isn't that a cool version of that song? That is Philadelphia's own Lunason here on MMR, covering the Purple One Prince with When Doves Cry. 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Under the on-air tab is the Local Shots tab, and they're right there at the top of the page, man. Music videos, more music, links to socials, all that good stuff, and they're working on some new music as we speak, man. Lunason, MMR's Local Shots Artist of the Month. And it's funny, earlier today, across the webs somewhere, I don't know if it's Facebook or Instagram or whatever it was, I saw somebody pose the question, who's the better guitarist, or who is a better guitarist, Prince or Jimi Hendrix? And a lot of people were kind of discussing back and forth, and I mean, half were saying Prince, half were saying Jimi Hendrix, and it's funny that we're going from Lunason doing When Doves Cry into Jimi Hendrix and The Wind Cries Merry. We continue with The's. MMR Rocks.

0: Go back to the beginning. Of course, the self-titled album from Black Sabbath. Song's called The Wizard here on MMRs. We're getting ready to wrap up the program and welcome Jackie Bam Bam. And I was looking ahead here to see what he has coming up after 7 o'clock. Tunes from Heart and Sammy Hagar and Eddie Money. I see 6 a.m. coming up. Green Jelly, Shinedown, Michael Jackson, Stone Sour, White Zombie, Stevie Ray Vaughan, and the list goes on. And I think we have, let's see, one, two, three or four more The songs before we switch out of that subcategory into the, you know, the these and then the thinks and the thises and all that kind of stuff, which Jackie will have for you coming up in just a few here. He's got more tickets to see In the Pocket coming through Ardmore Music Hall. It's going to be a couple weekends from now on the 26th. And of course, tomorrow on the program, more Poisonous Weapons Tour tickets for Mastodon and Deaf Heaven and Alcest coming to Franklin Music Hall this upcoming Tuesday. Thanks for the hang, everybody. Jackie Bam Bam on the way next. And God bless Pierre Robert.
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0: You know that feeling when the afternoon hits and you realize you could really use a little bit of a reset? Yeah, that's usually when I know it's time for a Wawa run on my way to work. And lately, I've been having way too much fun exploring all of the different beverage options at Wawa. There are so many choices to choose from, and I'd like to think I'm adventurous enough to try something new. Now, of course, I'll always have the love for my faves, like that banana strawberry smoothie, and I'm happy, man. There's just something about that combination that instantly puts me in a better mood. 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

0: sun sets on another day in Philadelphia, the moon rises above the city of brotherly love. For some, it's time to cut loose the pressures of the day. For others, there's work to be done. 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
1: Oh, I'm excited. Great day in the morning. We heard on Fox 29, Mike and Alex, and on the Preston and Steve Show, my drinking buddy and yours, Matthew Frederick Cord, Matty Cord, is back with y'all, Philadelphia 76ers. So our prayers have been answered. Welcome back, Matty. We cannot wait to hear that voice on the hardwood. That didn't sound right. All right, gang, there is no excuse or absence for you not to be here now in the crazy, crazy Professor Bam Bam classroom. There's blue balloons everywhere. We're celebrating Matty tonight. Welcome back, Matty. And as you know, I'm the coolest teacher you never had. So if you're also like Brent Porsche and you're going to see the creepy, creepy MMR concert event, Danny Elfman's in town tonight. How cool is this? Playing a show at the Met Philadelphia. Brent's on his way over there to turn it into a dead man's party. And Gordo, Jim Sutcliffe, Johnny Howard from Live Nation tell me, oh, my pal from down the dial, Robert Drake, is spinning in the beer garden. Love Drake. So he's going to play all your favorite 80s tunes. It's going to be a great night over there. And it looks like he'll be taking the stage at 8:30. Danny Elfman tonight. Now, they're also partying, gang, on the other side of the bridge. Another MMR concert event. Going to be a great night. We got Stain on the 25th anniversary of their third album, Break the Cycle. Gave away plenty of those tickets in our prize coffin. And it looks like Gordo tells me and Jimmy tells me they're on stage about 9:30. Tickets are available, by the way, for both shows. So walk on up. You're in for a great night of rock and roll. So also with Stain, you got Seether. He'll take the stage at about 8 o'clock tonight. Hoobastank. That's Steve Morrison's favorite band, right? From the Preston Steve Show. They're on stage as we speak. So if he's over there, tell him hello. And Hinder played. So great, great night. A few tickets again remain at your box office this evening. Both shows. All right. I will give you a get out of class pass tonight. As we resume right here in our classroom and take over where Brent Porsche left us. With the German metal band, the Scorpions. Michael and Rudolph, the Schenker brothers, but Rudolph right there on the Zoo. And by the way, Matthias Jabs on that other guitar, plug it in that talk box, making that one happen for sure. Followed by Rush. We did the Wreckers. What else did he leave us here? Prior to Pierre's dear friend, Ed Rowland and Collective Soul, The World I Know. All right. Now I know we're going to take over this alphabet song by song tonight. Let's punch in our full-time Vampire Union cards with Them Bones from AIC, and that stands for Alice in Chains. Happy Way Back Wednesday, right? To all Pierre Robert's good citizens, true music lovers, and you bloodsuckers, you're all beauty school dropouts, and you're all welcome here. Good to see you, gang.

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0: as we just begin to paint this town red tonight. So bring that A-Z book to me right now on 93.3 WMMR. Wait a minute. We're hanging out with the same damn letter that we were hanging out with last night. The 20th letter of the alphabet. That's T, right? Doesn't anybody do any work around here, damn it? The Red Rockers, Sammy Solo right there, Mr. Hagar, and There's Only One Way to Rock. And that one great song came from Sammy's sixth album, Standing Hampton. And that was the first solo song he did when he joined Van Halen Live on that 5150 tour, if you recall. Followed by AIC, standing for Alice in Chains, Them Bones, as we scramble the alphabet together. It's you, it's me, Professor Jackie Bam Bam, King Dracula spelled backwards.
1: King Dracula spelled backwards. What the F?
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0: Yeah, I woke up with the great news. My drinking buddy, Matt Cord, is back with y'all Philadelphia 76ers. Way to go, Maddie. And you know what? I think someone's going to graduate before we get out of this letter T tonight, that's for sure. And night school tonight is being powered up by our good friends at Horizon Services, Heating, Cooling, Plumbing, and Electrical. Help is on the way. If you want to take notes, be my guest. There'll be no quiz or test. I'm easy. Like I said, I'm the coolest teacher you never had. But we will have a prize call for an opening. Let's do that at the end of next hour, gang. Set your Mickey Mouse watches. I got tickets to the Hooters drummer, my pal David Allsickens in the Pocket Project. The amazing Philadelphia tribute. It'll be next Saturday night, September 26th, at your Armor Music Hall. So a tribute to the great sounds of Philadelphia as well as the dear man who loved our great city of Philadelphia, the one and only Pierre Robert, who was very good friends with David, the Hooters, and Dallin, David's wife. So the whole gang will be there. And we are going to have our very own WMR's Jason Fayon, one of Pierre's producers, and Rocket Ryan Shuttleworth, and little Marissa Magnata to host this great show. So I got those tickets tonight. Set your Mickey Mouse watches once again next hour, and we'll do that all this week. Good luck with that. All righty, let's steer through the T's together. I got two of these subcategory tunes waiting for us on the other side. Thanks for being in detention with me tonight, gang.
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0: These T songs are all here. And there's two of them coming from the two Wilson sisters, Ann and Nancy. And the brunette, I always get them mixed up, lead singer Ann Wilson, will bring the voice and all the great songs of Heart to the Wind Creek Event Center in that little town of Bethlehem, October the 2nd. That's Heart and These Dreams, third single from the self-titled 8th album on Capitol Records. And that was written by Elton John's partner in crime, Bernie Taupin. And he wrote it for Stevie Nicks, and she passed on it, as well as Kim Carnes. But Heart took it to the top of the charts. On top of that, These Days from Dave Rock and Grohl and the Foo Fighters from their 7th album, Wasting Light. Professor Bam Bam, wasting no time, we go to the bat lines. And who's in our classroom tonight?
1: Professor Bam Bam, and it's Anthony from West Bedford, and I'm going to thank you for meeting my parents on the Wendy's thing the other day.
0: They were one of the lucky 100 people, you and your family, and I can't thank you enough. It was the grand reopening over the weekend. We did a 2-hour appearance, gave away a lot of prize coffee goodies, including AC/DC tickets on Route 130 in Pennsauken, New Jersey. And then I recognized you representing the colors. Had your Bam Bam full-time vampire shirt on. You got it at the WMMR Rock Shop, so thank you. And your mom is such a sweetheart, as well as your dad. And I never met your dad, but your mom always calls in for, like, the Carpenters. And what else did she ask for on You Call a Friday Night? Loves Barry Manilow, Simon and Garfunkel. It was so great seeing you.
1: She asked me to ask you, did your parents get married at Annunciation Church in South Philadelphia?
0: St. Gabriel's.
1: Okay. Well, she got married at that church I just said, but she thought that she got married at the same church your parents did. And she appreciated your hug so much. She was like, I can't believe Jackie Bam Bam hugged me.
0: Yeah, St. Gabriel's Parish, my parents. And by the way, my mom loves hearing your mom, because your mom is from St. Marie Goretti. So the family's with us, and the family's here tonight in school. Thanks, Anthony.
1: Yes, Jackie. I just want to say that I appreciate that. I love being in your classroom, Bam Bam. You rocked it big time.
0: And so does the money man. It's Eddie Money, and Think I'm in Love.

0: as we slap the ruler gently on number 33 from the band The Smashing Pumpkins, and you spell it out, damn it. So that's where we're at. That's a fifth single from that great album, Melancholy and the Infinite Sadness. And no sad bro here, not only on a Friday, but every night at 93.3 WMMR's Back to School in Philadelphia. Prior to The Money Man, Eddie Money, Think I'm in Love, from that great fourth album, No Control, circa 1982. And I spoke to Eddie's daughter, loved Jess Money, and she put out a brand new record, of course, a tribute to her father. And fingers crossed she'll do a show in Philadelphia, and yours truly will be out to host it. So we'll welcome Jess Money, and soon as I know more, I will let you know more. All right, you and me, Professor Bam Bam, on the 17th day I count of our Back to School A to Z. And there goes our first hour of class tonight, and it was brought to us by your Chevrolet of Turnersville, your hometown Chevy store. Let's take a quickie timeout, 610-660-9333, for any questions or suggestions. Hold off on your request till we get back to You Call It Friday Night, and hopefully that won't happen until 2028 if I can help it. We're going to turn the corner right here and head into our, our prize coffin hour. Let's get there. With speaking of counting, I count seven of them songs. Is that it? Yeah. And we'll begin with More Appears, Dear Friends, Collective Soul, all on the other side.
1: The Preston and Steve Show. Okay, so I'm going to use an example of where my mind goes when trying to figure out important problems, and I'll use this Euler thing as an example. When I took geometry in high school, our teacher, who is one of my favorite teachers of all time, introduced us to Euclidean geometry.
2: Oh, boy.
1: Oh, we thought that was hilarious.
3: That's so
4: funny.
3: What
4: it sounds like.
1: Oh, my God.
3: That's the mathematical man in the boat.
1: I'll never forget how hard we all laughed when
3: Euclidean.
1: He said Euclidean. Because he didn't say Euclid.
3: Yeah.
1: He said Euclidean.
3: Yeah.
1: And that's a little more in line than just saying Euclid. If he would have said Euclid.
3: You increase the vagiosity.
1: That's where I go when I think mathematics.
3: It's
1: terrible.
3: There's a buttholio in your theory.
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